0: 33. So Troy goes three and out after Sam Houston ties it up, and the Bearcats about to get it again. Crenshaw ready to go for the Trojans. The snapper is Colton Walls. Clean pass, high kick. Goodness, that is a moonshot. Back at his 16-yard line is Tim Burns. Goodness gracious.
1: What a weapon he is. We've seen clear evidence there on that kick and throughout his career of why he's on multiple All-American lists. There he is. Quite a weapon.
0: Timeout taken. An official timeout. 10:31 to go until halftime. Sam Houston's got it back. Tied up here at Troy. 14-14 on the Troy Sports Media Network from Playfly Sports.
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3: 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Yes, we're having it again September 12th. 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You have till October 31st to pick up your products. Guys, have you been to the creek lately in Brantley, Alabama? Our telephone number is 334-634-0125. 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
0: Evan Crenshaw's 50-yard punt is fair caught by Tim Burns Jr. at the Sam Houston 17-yard line. 10 minutes and 31 seconds here in the second quarter. Troy 14. And Sam Houston, 14. Trojans in a dogfight so far. Sam Houston certainly looks a lot better than they did last year. Phil Longo has definitely increased the talent level on that club.
1: Yeah, you can see the maturity in 1 year of the quarterback lock. He has been better than I thought he might be. Certainly we didn't have the numbers to indicate that he would be as solid as he has been, but he's shown patience in the pocket. He's thrown well. And the offensive line, who I thought would have a lot of difficulty dealing with our defensive line, has held up well.
0: Southern Miss in the fourth quarter at home, leading big over Alcorn State, 49-3. Arkansas State leads at Memphis. They just scored a touchdown to take the lead midway through the second quarter, 10-7. We'll have a full look at scores from the Sun Belt and beyond coming up in our game day at the half. 14 all here, 10:31 in the second quarter. Sam Houston will begin this drive at the Bearcat 17-yard line, working left to right. Far hash mark for Landon Locke, the quarterback, who's 10 for 15. Wants to throw, sets up the screen. Nope, not there, so he'll pump it down at the feet of his running back, Alton McCaskill. Boy, Trojans were steaming after him immediately, and he got rid of it and lives to see another day.
1: Well, Troy brought some extra players that time. They were trying to, they really kind of released them. They did want to throw the screen, but Troy did a good job in spreading that pursuit and covering up the outlet that he had. Smart play by Locke there just to stick it in the turf, and Troy will show a lot of extra pressure here.
0: Yeah, two linebackers, Keno Jones, T.J. Thompson at the line. There's seven men on the line of scrimmage, and six of them are coming. Quick toss to the outside, catch to the 20-yard line on a penalty play. And down is Derek Bledsoe at about the 22.
4: Yeah, that's going to be a, legal procedure on the offense. All three receivers on the near sideline, with Troy sidelines, was on the line of scrimmage. Or they'll call offsides on us. I thought three guys were on the line and nobody got off.
5: Offside, number 25, defense, in the neutral zone at the snap. Five-yard penalty remains, third down.
0: That's the defensive end, Kavion Henderson.
1: Just another mental mistake by Troy. A lot of times you'll see him fill the box like that and then back off, but boy, they didn't there. He brought seven guys, maybe eight, on that pressure, but looks like somebody got off a little too quick.
0: Our referee, I think, said third down. It's not. It's second down as they replay the down at the 22-yard line. On second down and five after the penalty.

0: Yard line, first down, Sam Houston. The penalty really helps them start this drive off, Jerry.
1: Yep, good burst there. All set up by the penalty. You're right. That's what gave them the opportunity. You had them behind the chains a little bit, let them off the hook with the penalty.
0: 27-yard line. McCaskill is an experienced back, over 1,300 career rushing yards at some pretty good places, Arizona State, Colorado, and Houston as a freshman. McCaskill end one to the right side. Donnie Smith got a hand on him, couldn't get him down. That McCaskill turns upfield. That'll get him to the 34-yard line, gain of 7. Donnie almost ran him down from the back. Doug Nelson, the spear, came in, stuck his helmet in, just shy of the 35-yard line. It'll be second down and a long 3.
1: He did a good job there to audible into an overload on the right side. They had the numbers, Troy not able to adjust, and they got a big first down gain. Now, we've seen them here in second and relatively short. Take some shots down the field, so your corners have got to be ready.
0: 14-14, 8:40 here in the second quarter. Play fake, toss over the middle. That is the catch to the tight end right over the linebacker. Barrels forward to the 49-yard line. Gain of 15. Count that off again to Matt Smith, Doug Nelson. I'm sorry, it was Max Wisner, 87 rather than 81. Nelson and Justin Poe knock him down on the quick release from Locke.
1: Quick hitter for the first down. Now they'll spread it out again.
0: Two wide receivers to the right, two to the far side left for Locke with McCaskill in the backfield. Troy will send five. McCaskill bellies to the outside, slips in the arms of Doug Nelson right at the line of scrimmage. No gain, second down, Jerry.
1: Pretty good job by Merriweather to really kind of stretch that out and allow the pursuit to get there. He didn't get credit for anything, but he really clogged up the middle there.
0: Yeah, it's Myquan Merriweather, the nose tackle, who plays behind Cam Curry and provides some really good depth over there. Second down and 10. Midway through the second quarter, tie game 14-all. Sam Houston at their own 49-yard line. Troy, three down linemen. You feel pressure is going to come from somewhere other than those three. It comes from six. Here comes Locke. He is on a dead one to the right side, and he'll just throw it out of bounds. I thought it might come from one or two. It came from three extra along with the three down linemen, and Locke had no chance to make a play. That's an incompletion, and it's a big third and 10 coming up, gentlemen.
1: I'm glad they brought that much pressure because they didn't contain him. He was able to get outside the pressure, and if we hadn't brought so much and forced him out of his rhythm a little bit, he might have had a chance to complete that down the field.
0: So far, Sam Houston, 2 of 4 on third down plays. They've had a couple of impressive ones here in the first half of play. Long count. And here's the snap. Four-man rush. Locke throws underneath. That's a catch. He's going to be well shy of the first down. Play made by Kyan Barry Johnson in Troy territory at the 49-yard line. Gain of 2, maybe 3. Keno Jones played his keys and made the tackle to Troy Mike linebacker.
1: Well, that's a good job there. Troy goes nickel on him, leaves everything open underneath, and was able to close quickly. So they gave him the little short route, but made sure they couldn't get anything completed deep, and that'll force a punt and give this offense a chance to unlock this time before the end of the half.
0: Interesting to note, Cal Joseph for the first time will punt to Jaiwan Boyd, who's in for Narelle White and camped out at his own 7-yard line as they try to pin the Trojans deep. Boyd will let it bounce behind him. Will it get out? Oh, they think they're trying to save it at the goal line.
1: They do.
0: And they save it inside the one and down it there.
1: That's a heck of a punt right there.
0: Boyd did exactly what he should do, but that's a 51-yard punt, no return, inside the 1-yard line with timeout here. Trojans have got the work cut out for them here. 6:17 here in the second quarter at Veterans Memorial Stadium. It's Troy 14, Sam Houston 14, as we take this local timeout on the Troy Sports Media Network from Playfly Sports.
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3: .617 remaining in the first half. We're knotted at 14 here between Sam Houston and Troy. Chris Blackshear down on the sideline. Barry McKnight, Jerry Miller up top in a climate-controlled environment this evening. But, gentlemen, it's really cooled off. It's not that bad down here. Now a little breeze blowing. Right now we are having a review. Before we went to break, Sam Houston pinned us inside of our own one-yard line with a punt, and they were going to review this, and I think they've already upheld it that Sam Houston was able to down it inside the one, Jerry. So what does that mean? 99-yard scoring drive in his final 6-17, because I think we need something positive to happen, because we had some momentum, but as soon as something went negative again, that whole momentum seemed to be sucked out of the sideline. We got to find a way to get it back again and then keep it consistently throughout the rest of the game.
4: I think that's a good point. We have found ourselves trying to overcome our own mistakes more so than what they have done, even though they've had a good game plan and certainly executed some plays. But here's a challenge now. You point to those guys across the front and say, all right, let's get us out of this hole, root it out of here. We've shown that we've got some explosive ability as well.
5: Tyler Cappy, the Troy center out of Priceville, Alabama, has been less than 100%. He's gone the whole way. Anchors an offensive line. Has two tight ends as part of it, Rogosh and Jackson Worley from the one-yard line. Crowder, the quarterback, and he'll give it away. This is Gavin Griffin. He plows across the five. Near the right tackle, that's a little daylight. Gain of four, Jerry.
4: That's all you want to do is get your head down there, get a little bit of operating room for the offensive backfield, and he was able to do that.
5: Weak side linebacker Tokyo Gordon makes the stop. Reminds me of Blue O. Oh, no. Here they go. Tokyo. What is that? Go, go, Godzilla. So the five-yard line, Griffin, who's had a good first half, is the running back sidecar right with Crowder. He'll play fake. He'll throw left side. There's a catch. First down. Juking a little bit. Getting across the 15 to the 16-yard line is T.J. Lott. Justin Cottrell was just trying to grab a hold of him, but that's a first down gain to the 11-yard line on a pass from inside your five.
4: That's what that first down run allowed you to do. You got a little bit of space. They were able to play action and move the chain. Still in a hole, but now plenty of operating room.
5: I said 11. It's the 16-yard line to get the first down. Crowder, to this point, 6 of 13 with a couple of touchdown passes. Troy's averaging right at 7 yards per play. On a misdirection handoff, Griffin, Gavin runs hard. Kind of couple of yards, and then the hole disappears. Give him the 18-yard line for Gavin Griffin, the third-year player out of Canton, Mississippi. Kim Franklin, a backup free safety there for the Bearcats.
4: You might see Troy go to that same play again. They brought Keys across the face of the formation, actually play-actioned in front of him, so that's an option for him to hand it to him on the end sweep.
5: After hopefully sucking in that defensive end or that beast linebacker. Second down, 8, Troy. 4:30 to go in the first half, 14-14 game. Long, long count by Crowder. Hand off Griffin again. Good hole. Again, they close well, though. Griffin will get stopped short of the 20-yard line. I thought for a moment that was full of promise. Only a yard. Weak side linebacker Dean Ford has played very efficiently so far. Now it's a big 3rd and 7. Both clubs have 3 timeouts. We approach exactly now 4 minutes to go in the half. So there is plenty of time either way. Tight end to the right is Rogosh with his hand on the ground. The wing back to the right side is tight end Jackson Worley. Running back here is Jordan Lovett, he'll get the call. Bellies to the outside, springs forward, got the first down. Boy, he took a little juke in and then had to close it out well to the 28-yard line. Got 9 yards before Jara Anderson, the tackle, could knock him off his feet. That's big, fellas.
4: Well, he does a really good job planting that left foot there and making just a narrow lateral movement. Not everybody can do that, but he's able to do it quickly, elude the defender, and that move got him the first down. Now Troy's out beyond the 20, out beyond the 25, where they can actually take some shots down the field. You mentioned it, plenty of timeouts, plenty of time.
5: From the 28-yard line, Troy's own 28, Crowder and the Trojans have a fresh set of downs. Give it away to Jordan Lovett again. Nice move into the slot by the linebacker. Arrests Lovett's forward momentum, tries to play off of it at the 30, but he's down there courtesy of Tyler Bailey and Dean Ford. It was Ford who made the initial contact.
4: Troy didn't snap it quickly there. Had they would have caught him shifting into that pressure, might have been able to spring him open. But as instead, he ran right into the defender. Got positive yards, but we'll see if they try to bring pressure again. They were coming that time.
5: T.J. Lott wide to the far side, to the near side. For Troy, that is Mojo Dortch. They're going to load up. They'll throw the lot. Single coverage, far side. Catch, no. Right off of his fingertips at the 32-yard line. Good throw by Crowder, but Lott trying to adjust to it on the far boundary. The 32 over the defensive back just could not pull it in. Lyric Smith was not there.
4: There is a flag, and that's going to go against the defense.
5: We didn't get the call from our referee, Ron Hudson, but it's a major distance penalty.
4: Chris, was that a roughing the passer? I didn't see.
0: No, they got Elijah Groves with a hands to the face.
4: Okay.
5: Yeah, he's working against Darion Rivers on it.
4: Yeah, it looked like that play was designed to go back shoulder and goose through it down the field. That was just some communication there between the quarterback and the receiver.
5: Second penalty for Sam Houston in this game. Maybe that'll jumpstart this Troy offense. Now it's first and 10. Trojans at their own 45. After the incompletion, play fake to Lovett. Goose throws underneath, catch, and an immediate hit. Saxon Worley, the tight end, took a big pop at the 47-yard line. He's a little slow in getting up. Tyler Bailey brought the wood.
0: That's Rogosh again there that's down right now. I think he got the breath knocked out of him on that catch.
5: I got to get that number right. Worley's 88. Rogosh is 85. Second catch for Rogosh. Goes for 2 yards, and they'll take a moment to help Fabian, the German from Hamburg, and it comes with 2:12 until we take the two-minute timeout.
4: That was just really a good defensive play. Troy went against the grain there. Looked like it was going to open up to Rogosh, but the defender was right there and really hit him hard.
5: Fabian's up. And L to the sidelines. Second down and 8. Crowder has thrown for 94 yards. Locke has thrown for 156. Jerry will take a full look at the halftime score at stats. And just 2 minutes and 12 seconds of game time, Chris.
0: And let's be looking at the huddle now for the wide receiving corps. Narelle White's been out the last several series. He just came back out of the locker room after getting looked at a little extra treatment. He's back on the field now for this offense to see if they can kind of target number 4.
5: Yeah, they want to target him a lot. One of the keys is to get Narelle White the ball. He's a player out of Moss Point, Mississippi. He wasn't able to go back as a punt returner on the last Sam Houston punt. It was Jaiwan Boyd. White is tight to the formation left side. Now give it on an end around to Norrell. He gets the one tackle, 50-yard line and down. Knee came down to the 49-yard line. This gain of just a couple. Boy, he got through a tackle deep in the backfield. As we get to the two-minute warning, Sam Houston flying around a good bit. They're making some plays on defense. A big third down and 6 coming up for Troy out of the timeout. Troy 14, Sam Houston 14 late in the second quarter on the Troy Sports Media Network from Playfly Sports. The city of Troy warmly welcomes you to Troy University Trojan football. The city of Troy is proud to support head football coach Jared Parker and the Troy Trojans football team. You're always welcome in the city of Troy, and go Trojans!
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5: Troy is about to scrimmage for the ninth time on this drive. They begin at their own 1 yard line. They're looking at a key third down and five to go right at midfield. After a 3 yard end around to Norrell White. A minute 59 to go in the first half. When the first half does conclude here at the Vet, Jerry Miller will pass along the first half statistics to this point. They've been very even, as you might imagine. We'll take a look at some other scores and some other action around the Sun Belt and within Troy Athletics, a feature on the Sound of the South Band here at Veterans Memorial Stadium, where Troy right now looking at a third and five. 3 of 6 on third down tries so far today. I've been impressed with the Sam Houston defense, Jerry. I thought they have been able to run the football pretty well, particularly in the last couple of Troy possessions.
4: Yeah, that play there on the end around to White looked like it was going to develop okay for Troy, but they were able to force it a little deeper than you want to run that. Troy bellied a little too deep, and White was not able to get to the edge. He's able to get positive yards, but if he's able to get to the edge, that's a big, big play.
5: They got the dance cam going here at the Vet on the big, big screen. It's the biggest screen in the group of five. And some of those big old boys from the Sound of the South over there, they know their stuff.
4: Got some moves.
5: Telling you.
4: All right, big play here.
5: Third and five, just shy of the 50-yard line. Goose Crowder, the Troy quarterback, in the backfield with Gavin Griffin, the running back. Tight ends left. There are three of them. Rogosh is back, by the way. Here comes pressure. This is Griffin, and he'll get hit in the backfield and will lose yardage on third down. Yes. Troy had the line stacked, and Sam Houston still was able to get penetration. Tokyo Gordon, a weak side linebacker, was the first one there to tug him down after a loss of a yard or two.
4: Well, I think they run it there because Troy's thinking four downs. If he's able to get a couple of yards, I think you would see Troy offense going for it. But because he was dropped for a loss, they're going to bring Evan Crenshaw in and hopefully pin him back with a minute 50 plus to go.
5: Timeout taken here by Sam Houston to save a little time. Smart move by Phil Longo, who has been around a little bit. Sam Houston, by the way, fun fact, they have never beaten the Trojans. 0-7-1 all time against Troy. I was able to call a couple of games before I got the job as the voice of the Trojans in the old television years in the Southland Football League, where these two teams met five times in the league play. Those were some pitched battles, Jerry.
4: Oh, listen, that Southland Conference was a wicked conference. Troy was able to stand up and compete well, but that was a very, very talented conference.
5: Tim Burns Jr. for the Bearcats awaits Crenshaw's punt at his own 5 yard line. Evans had a good first half, gets this one up, doesn't hit it cleanly, drops at the 20 yard line and out of bounds at about the 17. That's only going to be about a 36-yard punt for Crenshaw, and out of bounds. It stops the clock with a minute 43. Chris Blackshear down on the sidelines. What's important down in this final minute 43 to go in the half?
7: Well, having two timeouts, that being Sam Houston, you can't give up a deep shot down the field to give them a chance even at a field goal. Because if you remember, Jerry, we won the coin toss to let them take the football, right. So we've already lost that possession. So they got a chance here with 1:43 and two timeouts. They're thinking back-to-back scores and taking control of this game.
4: Yeah, that was a pretty good punch by Crenshaw. He was trying to do what he did, which is kick it out inside the 20, but he was trying to land that at about the 10. It fell a little short, but he does kick it outside at the 16.
5: First and 10, Sam Houston State from there. Landon Locke has been good in the first half, ready to throw. Pressure comes, he'll step up, and he'll just drop down in front of Keyshawn Campbell, the Troy linebacker, at the 14-yard line. Got flushed out pretty quick. by T.J. Thompson, who was coming hard from the weak side linebacker position.
7: Now you see us, Jerry, we take a timeout now, thinking that we know he lost that possession. You came up with a one-yard loss, two-yard loss on first down. You got two more timeouts to utilize here.
4: That's Troy's first sack there, registered good pressure inside. He was able to escape it, but nowhere to go. And, yeah, now we manage the clock to our benefit because we didn't use any of those timeouts on the previous drive.
5: They will put 9 seconds back on the clock, by the way. They had run it down to a minute 26. Our referee, Ron Hudson, instructs them to put a minute 35 here.
4: You don't do that if you don't get a negative play on first down, but because you did, Coach Parker's playing the angle there to try to at least get one more possession here.
5: Loss was two. At the 16-yard line, Donnie Smith, Ty Clemens, Mikkel Green, and Keyshawn Campbell are the Trojans along the defensive front. Locke trying to get something going, wants to throw, shovels it underneath. This is the running back, Coco Brown, and that's a good call. He'll get the first down, moving across to the 28-yard line. 14-yard gain on what they used to call the old Utah pass.
4: Yeah, that's using Troy's pursuit against themselves there. They took advantage of it, and Utah'd it underneath.
5: Quick toss left side, Coco Brown. Completion to the 34-yard line. Play made on the far boundary by Bryce Steele, who plays behind T.J. Thompson at that weak side position. Gain of six.
4: After the shuttle pass, Troy doesn't do a good job of getting back up and getting set, and actually got caught there, moving, trying to get set, and that was a wide open play for a big gain on first down.
5: One, two, three, four, five, six defensive backs for Troy. Locke trying to nickel and dime downfield, throws underneath. That's the catch by O'Neill, who had the touchdown earlier. He's pulled to the turf at the 41-yard line. That's a 7-yard gain. Another first down. Welch makes the tackle, and we come down to a minute 10 in the first half of this tie game. 41-yard line for Locke and the Bearcats. Landon Locke, true sophomore, throws underneath, and it's incomplete. Looked like he was trying to throw a screen. He had some big-time pressure from Donnie Smith. Threw it with number 22 in his face and did not throw it with any authority.
4: He's lucky to get that one away at all. Smith was absolutely on him in a flash.
5: One of the Troy student managers out with some water chased him off, chased her off quickly. 58 seconds left. Play clock at 13 for Locke. With the clock arrested, of course. From their own 41-yard line. Tie game, two touchdowns apiece. Long count for Locke. Now he'll make an adjustment in his coverage, and I don't think they got the play clock. They got it off before the clock expired.
8: Delay a game. Number eight. Offense. 5-yard penalty. Second down.
5: His running back to the right was Coco Brown, the backup to McCaskill, and he was trying to get Brown to switch over in protection. By the time he had made that signal to Brown, the play clock was done. Back. It goes to the 36.
4: You're going to audible that late. Boy, you really got to execute quickly, and they didn't understand the move fully.
5: Brown will move from running back into a slot left. Empty backfield for Locke now from the 36. Again, flushed out. Again, Donnie Smith. This one is deflected. No, actually, he's just simply trying to get it out of there. That's got to be intentional grounding, right? It's Smith was bearing right down on him. He was in the pocket, right?
4: He was not outside the tackles because he went straight back. Donnie Smith just destroyed the right tackle and got to him.
7: I was going
4: to
7: say, I'm the only one. I'm closest to him in a white top on the sideline. I'm 30 yards away.
5: Here comes the flag. Well, thought we were going to get the call from Mona Hudson.
4: That'll cost him the down as well.
8: Intentional grounding. Number eight. Offense. Ball will be placed at the spot of the foul. Includes a loss of down. It'll be third down. Sam Houston has elected to use their second timeout to avoid the 10-second runoff.
4: Yeah, that's the big part of that penalty. Not just the yardage that they walk them backwards, but it cost them a down as well. So now you got third and a country mile out there. So you got to think now they're going to try to just deplete as much of the clock as they can. Look for Troy if they run the ball and we get them stopped to take another timeout.
5: It's sponsored all the way back to the 29-yard line, Chris.
7: Well, that's interesting. You talk about that, trying to run this clock out. Jerry, Sam Houston just chose to utilize their second timeout of the first half instead of the 10-second runoff.
9: Yeah,
7: so it makes you wonder now, if you get a stop here on third down, I think you'll definitely see us take our second of three timeouts in the first half to force a punt and see if we can get something back for a late score.
4: I thought that was a misfire. I thought he would force Troy to try to use their timeout in that situation because of the loss of down. So that's a break for the Trojans.
5: By the way, they responded. It's back at the 22-yard line after the penalty. We're starting to see over the last three or four snaps, Donnie Smith really starting to exert his will.
4: Yeah, this is just one-on-one. This is not getting him open schematically either.
5: It is third down and long, long for the Bearcats. Locke shovels it underneath. This is Coco Brown. Brown will get knocked down well short of the first down. It was third and 29, by the way. He's down to the 33. That's a gain of 11, and Jared Parker will spend one here. Jerry, talk this one through.
4: Yeah, well, that's just to force the punt. It'll be fourth down.
5: Is it 44 seconds right now? They'll reset it to 47 seconds.
8: Thank you. Time out.
4: The play forces fourth down. You've got two timeouts, so you take one of them there. You'll still have one under your belt. They're going to have to punt, so you get a chance on the return game, and even if you don't score there, you should have time for three or four plays, particularly with the timeout under your belt. And at very least, Parker's looking to try to get a field goal opportunity out of this in the last 47 seconds.
5: Ethan Head over to the right, warming up just a little bit. I'm sorry, to the left, just to try to get ready in case he gets a shot. 14-14 with 47 seconds left to go. Norrell White is back as the punt returner at the 20 to receive it from Joseph. White will let it bounce. It's a short punt, and it takes a Troy roll across the 30 to the 31-yard line. That play takes 7 seconds, and the Trojans have a chance late to try to get a field goal on the board at the very least. Play starts, or the drive starts, at their own 30-yard line. 14-14 score here late in the period.
4: Well, you're probably thinking 30-yard line of your opponent now that you've got to get to be able to get off a field goal opportunity. That's a 40-yard. You're thinking maybe a 40-yard or plus drive here to give your field goal unit an opportunity to break this tie before the halftime.
5: Now put an extra second on. It's 38 seconds left in the period. First and 10, Troy. Can they pull this off from their own 30-yard line? Crowder waits for Cappy's snap. They've got four men up front, three linebackers, and four defensive backs. Not much of a rush. Crowder hands it away. This will get to the 40-yard line on a handoff there. Count it for Jaheim Merriweather. Play made by McGee and the striker Jace Arnold, and that's a first down. Gain of 10 for Merriweather. How about that? 30 seconds to go. Now Crowder hit from the back. That's a sack. Big play by Elijah Groves, who got around Darion Rivers, and Crowder never saw him.
4: Yeah, you just hope Crowder's all right, because you're right, Rivers just absolutely got beat off the snap that time. And Crowder never saw him coming.
5: Well, he got home at the 34-yard line and got home hard. Elijah Groves won that matchup, and North Carolina State transfer out of Cross Plains, Tennessee. 24 seconds to go. Crowder has been sacked twice in this game. The Trojans elect to take the timeout here.
4: Well, that does leave them with none now, so you don't have the luxury of having a timeout to call to stop the clock and get your field goal unit out. So look for Troy to, usually in this situation, it's the middle of the field that's open, and so if you take that shot, you really need it to go beyond the sticks to try to stop the clock.
5: Crowder took a shot. He's back out there on second down and 16. Two receivers either way. They hold up nicely. Crowder will work to the right side on the scramble, looking downfield and just simply lofting it out of bounds. Could not find anybody open. They had two, four, six DBs back, and there was just nobody to shake free. Now 15 seconds to go.
4: Yeah, he's able to break outside in the coverage. He was motioning. He was wanting T.J. Lott to release and just take off down the field, and Lott was not able to do that, and Crowder just throws it away.
5: Maybe week three, week four, there's a little bit more familiarity to it. It's now third down, 16 from the 34.
4: And remember, Sam, Houston State does have one timeout, so they could force you to punt or take a fourth down snap.
5: So they'll run it here. That's Jaheim Merriweather on an end sweep for 2 yards. Nice play by Trayvon Wilson, the Sam Houston cornerback. It'll be fourth down. The clock has run out, but they will.
4: I think they called. I thought initially they called the timeout.
7: Yeah, I think they did like 4 to 5 seconds.
8: The half is not over.
4: It's going to be a moot point because, according to how much time they put back up there, we'll see. It may not be a moot point, but if it's
8: timeout.
4: 3 seconds or less.
8: Their third and final of the half. Please reset the game clock to 5 seconds.
4: Yeah, that's a little different.
5: 5 seconds. And Sam Houston will receive the punt after a 2-yard gain from Jaheim Merriweather. He got to be clean here on this one, for sure.
4: Well, we'll send Evan Crenshaw out. You could send the others out and just run around a little bit instead. This will be this is not going to be a well-executed kick, I don't think, by Evan. This is going to be one he's just going to try to catch and get away quickly.
5: Colton Wall sprints to the line of scrimmage. Troy's long snapper. One of the best in the country. It'll be an angled snap. Crenshaw gets an elbow. They almost blocked it. Goodness knows somebody came in free. He gets it away, though, with 4 seconds to go. It's fair catch at the 4. Goodness, they almost got that ball. We have come to the end of the first half of play. Tied up at 14 at the Vet. Chris Blackshear ready to talk with Troy head coach Jared Parker. It's brought to you by Troy Bank and Trust, the only bank you'll ever need.
7: Coach, 30 minutes of live action on the season. Some good and some things I know you'd want to clean up going to the locker room.
9: Absolutely. It's game one. Everybody gives it up and says, hey, we're a 16-point spread. That's a good football team, just like I said it would be a good football team. And so are we, but we haven't played clean enough. We're not doing the things that we practice very well. We're terrible in pass defense. We're not clean enough. So that's why we got a tie ball game. We got to grow up, plug into each other here, and do better, and do better.
7: Thanks a lot, Coach. Good luck in the second half. Bears, come back up to you.
5: All brought to you by Troy Bank and Trust, the only bank you'll ever need. Spitting facts, Jerry.
4: Yeah, he really was. He's telling it like it is, and I think he hit all the points exactly right. Get into the locker room, clean some of that up. You feel like you've got the better personnel, but they're a good team.
5: Yeah.
4: They're better, to be honest with you, than I thought that they might be just based on the information that we had to go on, and that's a good credit to their coach and their coaching staff. And they've given Troy all they want, and they get the ball first coming out of the locker room, so that defense is going to need to come out with an excellent effort on the first drive of the second half.
5: Halftime at Veterans Memorial Stadium. Him in the 2026 season opener, and it's a dogfight. Troy 14, Sam Houston 14. Our Troy Game Day Power T halftime show comes up in a moment on the Troy Sports Media Network from Playfly Sports.
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5: Troy Trojans in a home and away In the first game of that contract against Sam Houston State, Troy goes to Sam Houston in 2029. Well, the Bearcats have come to Troy, and in the first half, they have given all that Troy has wanted. Halftime score, Troy 14 and Sam Houston 14. This is the Power T Halftime Show at Veterans Memorial Stadium in Troy. I'm Barry McKnight. Sam Houston led from the start, 7:47 in the first quarter. They capped off a six-play, 83-yard drive with a 14-yard touchdown pass from Landon Locke to Grady O'Neill. The extra point was good. 2 minutes and 32 seconds on that drive in 83 yards in six play. The Troy defensive backfield, as Coach Parker said, was not playing especially efficiently at that time. So they led 7-0 with 7:47 in the first quarter of play. Troy was able to tie it up in the first with 4:06 to go. Fabian Rogosch, his very first catch for the fifth-year player out of Hamburg, Germany. 19-yard touchdown catch on a pass from Goose Crowder. 9 plays, 75 yards on that possession for Troy. 3 minutes and 40 seconds worth of possession time, and it was 7-7. As a matter of fact, Trojans took a lead on the very first play of the second quarter. A 28-yard touchdown pass on a rollout from Goose Crowder, and a nice catch from T.K. Keys from 28 yards out. That wraps up a six-play, 72-yard Troy scoring drive in 2 minutes and 13 seconds. And the Trojans had a lead. But on the very next possession, it took Sam Houston only 6 plays to go 75 yards to provide an answer. A 14-yard touchdown catch from Derek Bledsoe III, thrown by Landon Locke, to cap off that 75-yard touchdown drive. And it was 14-14 at the 11:59 point of the second half. And that's where we stand right now. Neither team was able to dent the scoreboard in the final 12 minutes. Again, bear in mind that Troy won the toss and elected to receive. So Sam Houston will have the ball to begin the second half. But it has been certainly compelling. Jerry will take a look at some of the numbers a little bit later on. Elsewhere along the Sun Belt Conference, a lot of action. Norfolk State and Old Dominion are playing in Norfolk. It's an intercity battle. Old Dominion leading by a score of 31-10 with 11:31 to go in the fourth quarter. At halftime in Memphis, it's the Memphis Tigers 21, the Arkansas State Wood Wolves 17. At halftime in Statesboro, Georgia Southern 24, Charleston Southern nothing, the score there. Halftime in Mobile, South Alabama leads the Lions of Southeastern Louisiana 22-7. In the second quarter, Louisiana Tech playing in Ruston, leading Northwestern State 42-3. Again, that's 42 points for Louisiana Tech, and they're just barely halfway into the second quarter. Also, second quarter score from Starkville, 8:09 to go until halftime. Mississippi State leading ULM 31-3. And they're underway just now in the second quarter in Lafayette. Louisiana breaking in their new stadium with a 7-0 lead after a quarter against Lamar. Southern Miss has beaten Alcorn State 49-3. Penn State wins at home against Marshall 45-0. Appalachian State huge in Boone against Maine 55-3. James Madison sends Liberty to the loss column. JMU 20-13 over the Flames. West Virginia beats Coastal Carolina 31-24. Georgia State last night beats North Carolina A&T 59-10. When we come back, a feature on the Sound of the South playing here at halftime at the Vet. At the break, it's Troy 14, Sam Houston 14. 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
13: Halftime of the season opener in Troy. It's the Trojans 14 and the Bearcats 14. Barry McKnight here on Power T halftime here in Troy, Alabama. The Troy weekend, the Labor Day weekend, actually began last night when Troy Soccer tied Kennesaw State just across the way at the Troy Soccer Complex 2-2. Coming up on Sunday, volleyball. Coach Josh Lauer's volleyball team takes on South Carolina in Columbia at 1 o'clock. Also coming up, soccer on Monday, on Labor Day itself, against West Florida at the Troy Soccer Complex as well. Next week, we'll be back at the Vet for football against Alabama State. The Hornets come in from the SWAC at 3 o'clock to the Vet. Jerry, Chris, and I will have the broadcast beginning at 1. 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Then Troy, after the first two games at home, goes on the road for a matchup against a top 25 club at the University of Missouri. 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Big win for Alabama today in their opener, 48-10 over East Carolina in Tuscaloosa. Auburn hangs on at the end in Atlanta and beats Baylor by a score of 17-16. Elsewhere in the top 25, some current scores. At halftime, Texas Tech leads Abilene Christian 17-3. Number 16, Michigan, is late in the first half, leading Western Michigan only 7-3. Number 11, Clemson and LSU in a highly anticipated game from Baton Rouge. That has been delayed because of weather. We also know a couple of finals. Oregon, number 2 in the country, hangs on to beat Boise State by 7-34-27. Number 5, Texas beats former Sun Belt member Texas State 59-7 in Austin for that one. Number 1, Ohio State, no problem against Ball State, 56-3 is the final score there. When we come back, Jerry Miller will take a look at first half numbers. Before we go to break, let's feature on the field right now live, the Sound of the South.

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0: The break, Troy 14, Sam Houston 14. Our Power T halftime show includes a look at statistics. Here's Jerry Miller.
3: Very close ball game, and the numbers that we're going to look at indicate that it's close. Very similar numbers for both teams in many of the critical categories. Let's look offensively, first of all, for both of these teams. Troy in the first half in a 14-14 game run 40 offensive plays for 211 yards. Meanwhile, Sam Houston State runs 34 offensive plays for a total of 216 yards. Troy was able to rush in the first half of play 25 times for 117 yards. They completed 7 of 15 passes for 94 yards. Meanwhile, the Bearcats got it done through the air. They were 16 of 24 passing for 194 yards. They were 10 carries for only 22 yards in the first half. Both teams had 12 first downs in the first half of play, even there. Both teams very similar in the penalties as well. Troy penalized 3 times for 25 yards, while Sam Houston State was penalized 4 times, also for a total of 25 yards. Time of possession close, but belongs to the Trojans. 16 minutes, 16 seconds. Troy possessed the football, while the Sam Houston State had it 13 minutes and 44 seconds. Neither team was great on third down. Troy a little better, 3 of 8 on third down conversions, while Sam Houston State was 2 of 6. Neither team attempted a fourth down conversion. Both teams perfect in the red zone. Troy 1 of 1, while Sam Houston State was 2 of 2 in the red zone. Taking a look at some of the individual numbers, first of all, for the visiting Bearcats, their leading rusher was Alton McCaskill. He's 7 carries for a total of 43 yards, and he was by far their best weapon. Nobody else had positive yardage in the positive net yardage in the first half of play. Landon Locke, the quarterback, better than we thought he might be, to be honest with you. The sophomore was 16 of 24 for 194 yards, 2 touchdowns, no interceptions, and he was able to distribute the ball around. He was sacked twice. Troy got him twice late in the first half, but for the most part, he was standing up clean in the pocket. His leading receiver was Grady O'Neill. 4 catches for Grady O'Neill, 67 yards, and he did score 1 of their 2 touchdowns. Landon Brown also had 4 catches, 31 yards. Derek Bledsoe had 2 catches for only 12 yards, but one of them did go for the Bearcats' second touchdown. Cal Joseph, the punter, kicked it 4 times, averaged 43 yards per kick, and put 1 inside the Troy 20. They had 3 players leading the way defensively with 4 tackles each. That was Dean Ford, Javon Wilson, and Tyler Bailey. Individually for the Trojans, who, first of all, in the rushing category, Troy rushed for 117 yards in the first half. Gavin Griffin led the way. 8 carries for Griffin, 46 net yards, followed closely by Jordan Lovett. He had 7 carries, 35 yards. Goose Crowder ended up rushing it 4 times. He had a total of 19 yards. Crowder threw the air. Slow start for him. He came on a little bit later on in the half. Ended up under 500 in the first half, 7 of 15 passing for only 94 yards, but 2 of those 7 completions resulted in touchdowns. He was sacked twice in the first half. T.K. Keys, the leading receiver, two catches for Keys, 48 yards, including one of Troy's two touchdowns. Fabian Rogosh, the tight end, had two catches as well, 21 yards, and he had Troy's other touchdown. Evan Crenshaw, too busy for our taste in the first half. Five kicks for Evan. He averaged 45 yards along of 50 and put four inside the Bearcat 20. Leading the way defensively, no surprise here, Donnie Smith, big first half for him. Four tackles for Donnie, including one sack, 1.5 tackles for loss totally for him. Doug Nelson, getting our first look at him, he had a good first half. He had four tackles as well. Keno Jones and Ty Clemens had three tackles apiece, and each had a half tackle for a loss. Very closely contested ball game, Barry. You heard Coach Parker give credit to Sam Houston State, as he should, but you look back, we had some timely penalties that, or untimely penalties, I guess would be the better way to phrase it, that hurt us and extended their drives, and just got to execute a little better to get out of here with a win in the second half.
4: Second half action coming up. Chris Blackshear will recap what happened in the locker room. More to come. At the break, it's Troy 14, Sam Houston 14. Second half action's next on the Troy Sports Media Network from Playfly Sports.
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4: Tonight we open the season broadcasting from the Ralph Black Broadcast Booth, Larry Blakeney Field at Veterans Memorial Stadium in Troy. With Jerry Miller, I'm Barry McKnight. On the field, our sideline analyst, Chris Blackshear. Our spotter is Doug Branson. Broadcast producer is Scott Hageman. 14-14, getting ready for the second half. Chris Blackshear was in the locker room. What were the highlights, Chris?
11: Well, all right, so does anybody know a good painter?
4: Because there's no more paint left on the walls.
11: Yeah, I think the walls are going to have to be repainted. That's number one. Number two, Jerry, I'm going to ask you a question. I need you to play the team. Are you pleased with how we played Troy in the first half?
12: No.
11: All right. If you're in Sam Houston's locker room, do you think they're pleased with how they played in the first half?
3: I think they are.
11: Absolutely. And that's the challenge to me, because they're high right now. You know there's area that we've still got to go work on. Because, guys, don't let one negative play turn into two or three positive plays as far as the offense for Sam Houston State. Because, guys, you got to flush it. It's snap by snap, play by play. Stay within yourself. He goes, you go back and look, when they had success, almost every time they had success followed a mistake that was self-inflicted upon ourselves. So let's see if they heeded the message now, starting here with the ball, with the defense being on the field first here to start the second half.
3: Well, when you have that kind of exhortation, Barry, you want the defense out there. And let's see if Coach Dante Wright's defense will respond here. Need a stop. This is a good ball game here, close ball game anyway.
0: MJ Dowdy is deep along with Burns. It'll be Burns to watch the kick from Evan, from Ethan Head go over his head. That's a touchback, and it's a big drive, a big statement opportunity in the second half for the Trojan defense against the Sam Houston offense that has moved the ball in the air pretty efficiently, to say the least. First and 10. For the Bearcats out of Conference USA. Setting up shop at their own 25-yard line, working from the north end zone to the south. That's left to right behind sophomore quarterback Landon Locke out of Rockwall, Texas. Trojans with a late shift on the defensive front on first down. Locke wants to throw. Hit as he throws. It's intercepted! Oh, yes, it's intercepted. 20 to the 15, down to the 13-yard line. That is T.J. Thompson, who knows where the football is.
3: Well, it started with pressure. Troy brought a little bit of pressure up the middle, made Locke uncomfortable, Chris, and I don't think he ever saw Thompson. He threw it right into his arms, and Troy, on the first play of the second half, gets the first turnover of the ball game.
0: For Thompson, remember, he had that pick six last year in week two against Clemson. Big fifth-year senior weak side linebacker out of Bolton, Mississippi. Playing that weak side spot this year as a starter after it was played so well for several years by Jordan Stringer.
3: He was looking for O'Neill deep, but never saw Thompson coming across and intercepting that ball.
0: Out of the 14-yard line, a 16-yard return. Troy has it in the red zone, and it'll be the play fake by Crowder. Time throws. It's off the hands of the receiver, T.K. Keys. It was played well by the defensive back there as well, I believe. That was Ishmael Aikens, the cornerback.
3: Yeah, a little confusion, I think. It looked like White and Keys in the same area, and that brought the defenders in there together. I think there was some confusion there on somebody's part with the route, because they ran together, which brought three defenders in to make the play.
0: Second down. Wide side's the right for Crowder, along with Jordan Lovett, again ready to throw. He's in trouble, and he'll lose. No, he'll keep his feet. He'll throw to the end zone, incomplete. Diving try coming there from Jaiwan Boyd. How Crowder kept his feet with two defenders ankle-biting him is beyond me. But it's a third down play coming up now.
3: Well, I guarantee you there's one guy for sure that has responded well to Coach Souter's strength and conditioning, and that's Goose Crowder. He showed you some really good strength there to get away not one but two defenders and still get a throw off into the end zone.
0: Put a hand to the ground, spun out of the initial contact, and just powered through the second guy and got a throw to the end zone. From the 14-yard line, it's third down. 14 all early in the third quarter after the first turnover of the game. Now here's Lovett bellying to the outside. The defensive end will get to him and knock him down after a gain to the 14-yard line. A gain of maybe a half yard. Darian Jackson, the nose tackle, made the tackle and lost his helmet. And he'll have to come off.
3: Yeah. Not the response we needed after the interception. Troy in great field position, not able to move the chains, as it turns out, on two incomplete passes and a stuffed run. Now Troy will try to break the tie with the field goal.
0: Ethan Head played in seven games last year at West Virginia. He was a freshman at Tulane, where he was 4 of 5 in field goals for the Green Wave. This is from 32 yards for the lead. Out of the hold of Crenshaw. It's up, and it is good. So the Trojans do cash in on an interception and are able to get the lead back here early in the second half. 14-11 in the third quarter. Trojans cash in on the turnover. 17-14 is your score with time out of the vet for this local break on the Troy Sports Media Network from Playfly Sports.
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0: Ethan Head's 32-yard field goal after Troy was set up by the TJ Thompson interception gives Troy a 17-14 lead. With 14-11 here in the second quarter, Thompson's interception got it to the 14. Trojans weren't able to move it a yard in three plays. They get the field goal there and get something out of it, Jerry, and I think

0: couple of good defensive plays by Sam Houston State. You had to take the field goal there, had to break the tie. And, Chris, I think you just emphasized the positive. You got the turnover, you got points, you took the lead. Let's come back out now with another good defensive effort.
1: I failed to mention, too, in the locker room, so let's give Coach Parker credit. He challenged the defense to come out and create a turnover because there had been no turnovers in the first half. You got it. You're right. You're disappointed you didn't get the touchdown, but considering that you got the first turnover and you converted in points and you took the lead back, it's a successful, I would say, first, 49 seconds of the second half.
0: We'll take it.
2: And we'll kick it away. From right to left, he's had a really good leg, and he'll let that one go over the head of Tim Burns Jr. again. But Ethan has quite a strong leg. He's not the biggest guy ever. Patty McAteer, who was a kickoff guy last year, was built like a truck. Ethan goes about 6'1", 185. He's got a strong leg, and again, Sam Houston is forced to begin a drive at their own 25-yard line after the touchback.
0: And if you're Coach Longo, you're telling your guys, hey, we made a bad critical mistake, but we didn't get a full blow from it. We didn't take a full punch. So let's rebound now. We can easily go back and retake the lead here with a good solid drive.
2: Alton McCaskill's a tallish running back. He's 6 feet 2, 220. He's in a sidecar ride with Locke, and McCaskill goes to the left side, and he's not going to get back to the line of scrimmage. 2-3 Trojans. Shamar Welch came in from the corner for Troy, and there was also McCaskill a surge up ahead by the Trojans. Jordan Perry, the spear linebacker. That'll be a loss.
0: He just hit
2: a couple of yards.
0: He just hit a cardinal wall over there as he tried to go left. There was just absolutely nowhere to go. Welch cleaned it up, but that defensive line absolutely threw up a stop sign.
2: Second down and long, second and 12. Motion across from the tight end, Wisner. Long count from Locke here, and Troy has got, by the way, eight men at the line of scrimmage. Now they'll back a few people off into a standard shift. McCaskill on an end sweep left side, and he's not able to get upfield. Another good play. How about Shamar Welch? A couple of really good defensive stands for the youngster out of Mobile.
0: Well, there was some confusion offensively there. They were shifting late. I think they barely, if they in fact did, get that clock, that snap off on time. Troy, though, stayed with it, got out of that blitz package, Barry, after the audible, and then lined up well. Welch, again, makes two consecutive plays.
2: Yeah, one for a loss of two, one for a loss just now of three. It's third down and 15 for the Bearcats. Kavion Henderson, the Arkansas transfer, in at a DN. Here comes pressure. Troy will try to twist. Locke will throw underneath, and it's dropped. McCaskill in the flat at about the 17-yard line, just had it skip off his fingertips. To be fair, Jerry, I don't think he had much of a prayer of doing anything anyway.
0: Well, I got to tell you, Troy's done a good job, a good adjustment defensively, Chris, to make Locke uncomfortable. He's got happy feet here on these first two drives for Sam Houston State. Troy's making him uncomfortable like we hoped they would.
1: We learned he does not like contact. So let's see if we can keep pressuring him there. Again, you're right. He has not looked comfortable since he walked out of the locker room. But a chance to win the field position battle here.
2: Here comes the punt from Cal Joseph. Chasing after it's Norrell White at the 40-yard line. Fair catch is made there. Good field position for this Troy team that's already got 3 points on the board here. The defense does its job, fellas. That was impressive.
0: We'll see what adjustments this Adam Austin offense makes. You got to think, particularly in these first couple of ball games, you're going to see a lot of adjustments, a lot of tweaks. When you get this stuff on film, when you get it in game action, you find out where you need to work and what you need to improve upon. And I'm sure they had a good whiteboard session offensively at the halftime as well.
2: Working right to left, an offensive line has held up all right. Well, there's seven men within the box right now. Handoff will go to Gavin Griffin, and he's off to the races. It makes a man miss at the 40-yard line, down to the 38. Oh, boy, what a play. He disappeared through that line of scrimmage like a cork out of a bottle.
0: Well, Troy's come close to catching them in a blitz a couple of times. We've seen when they rotate Griffin to that eye position, I think he has a better look. That time they caught him in extra pressure and was able to burst through it, and that allowed him to get that 22-yard gain.
2: To the 18, I'm sorry, to

0: The 38-yard line, first and 10. Troy Griffin has impressed. Right between the hashes, Crowder leaves it with Griffin again for a couple, maybe one and a half.
1: Now this time they brought another blitzer right in the hole that Griffin tried to attack. So you just know where to go on that play.
0: Gavin, again, he's a third-year player out of Canton, Mississippi, out of East Mississippi Community College. Last year ran for almost 1,200 yards and led JUCO a year ago, and he was a conference offensive player of the year. He's a real good get. Right now, he gets a real good breather. In his place is the Purdue transfer running back, Jaheim Merriweather. Merriweather will get the call. He'll move up the middle, a dive play to the 35-yard line.
1: Penalty.
0: A flag is down, though. We'll see. If it stands, the gain is 3, but I don't think it'll stand. Procedure against Troy is the initial call.
2: Illegal formation. More than 4 players in the backfield. Offense. 5-yard penalty. Second down.
1: Again, just a silly penalty there. That's easily corrected to know where you're lining up. Troy just didn't line up properly, and it forces now a second and 15.
0: 5 yards back to the 43-yard line. 11:04 clock running, third quarter. Troy 17, Sam Houston 14. Rogosh and Worley both set up as tight ends left of the line. Here comes a 6-man rush. Crowder throws into the rush. Single coverage over there, and Narelle White could not get free of the covering corner over there, Caesar McGee, and could not work his way back to the back shoulder catch. Third down.
1: We haven't worked at that back shoulder timing just yet. We've been off every time on that. Last year, you remember, Goose in the receiving core, very adept at that, but that timing's just off here.
0: So third and long, Troy 3 of 9 on third down tries. Aligned again is the Sam Houston 28-yard line. Cappy crouches over the ball to the Sam Houston 43. Left, right to left in motion goes Jaiwan Boyd. Crowder against a blitz. He'll get enveloped back at midfield.
1: Yeah, again, if Troy's able to get a positive gain there, they might think about a fourth down attempt, but instead, with the sack, they'll back him up enough that Crenshaw's going to come in and try to pin him back.
0: They took a gamble, sent the safety, Mike King, and he got home. That is the third sack that Sam Houston has recorded. On the kick for Troy. Once again is Crenshaw. Back deep at his own 5-yard line. He's done it a couple of times. Is Tim Burns Jr. Another dandy. Crenshaw, just like the mechanical man, he just keeps throwing him up there. Bounces at the 2, but creeps into the end zone for the touchback, which is a rarity for Evan. And Sam Houston will once again have it back. Trying to get something going on offense. A big interception by T.J. Thompson. The pivotal play here early in the third quarter. 5 minutes into the second half at the Vet. It's Troy 17, Sam Houston 14, with timeout for this local message on the Troy Sports Media Network from Playfly Sports.
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1: Football season, Troy Sam Houston State locked up in a good ball game here. Troy leads it 17-14 here with an even 10 minutes to go in the third quarter. Jerry Miller along with Barry McKnight and Chris Blackshear along the sidelines. Chris, this Troy's gotten the lead, but hasn't found the rhythm so far offensively. Had some opportunities, just not able to take advantage of them. They do win the field position battle now, and see if this defense can keep that in their favor.
7: Well, exactly what we're doing to disrupt the Sam Houston offense is the same thing Sam Houston's doing to disrupt our offense, and that's pressure by the defensive line right now. So the defensive lines for both teams are winning the first 5 minutes of this second half here, and when you can't run the ball completely effective the way you would like to, that's when that breaks down in the middle. So let's see. We're winning the field position battle now, Barry. Let's see if we can force another three and out and slowly get the ball back and in decent field position, see if we can move the ball.
8: Back at their own 20-yard line, some new personnel in for Troy. Gavin Baker is in at a band. Baker is in at a bandit for Troy. Also, Doug Nelson is back in as the spear.
1: Nelson had a good first half.
8: He did. Jermaine Paramore
9: first and 10 at the
8: 20-yard line. Is in at a defensive tackle. And we see Kavion Henderson in as well for Troy, along with Myquan Merriweather. From the 20-yard line, Troy has outgained Sam Houston in total yardage, but it's a close thing. And now a whistle will stop play well before the ball is snapped. I don't see a flag.
1: I don't think they had the ball spotted properly.
8: There we go. We're ready to go. Don't know why. 17-14 Trojans here in the third quarter. Locke sets, delivers, zips one over the middle. That's a nice catch. Immediately down is Grady O'Neill, covered up by Joe Lott at the 24-yard line. Quick pickup of four, and Lott was right there. He's going to be a good player.
1: Yeah, Lott's a good tackler from that safety position, and you have to be from there.
8: Second down, six. Lott kind of dinking and dunking down the middle. Toss to the left side. That's a catch. A man misses. There's a first down. Down the sidelines and out. Over on that far boundary is Tim Burns Jr. Doug Nelson had to race over. A man missed in the open field over about the 28-yard line, and that's the first down. On a pickup to the 39-yard line, that's 15 yards.
1: Walsh has been pretty good tackling tonight, but he absolutely got juked on that one.
8: There's a lot of open space over there. Could not cover the man up. 39-yard line. Some of the second-teamers in defensively for Troy need a stand or another turnover. Locke has taken his time back there. Funny fake, tossed to the near side, wide of the receiver. It was just a pass right at the line of scrimmage. Chris Reed tried to crab walk back to work his way and adjust. It was nowhere close, a misfire for Landon Locke, and now it's second down.
1: You're seeing them trying to adjust to that Troy pressure by having quicker hitting passes, just flat passes, quick slants kind of passes. That one was just a quick play action, got it out of his hand in a hurry, and it was an errant throw.
8: 4-3 set along the front, four defensive linemen, and they'll rush those four. Locke sets up the screen. McCaskill, this time Keno Jones will not allow him to get free. Keno, who's a sure tackler out of Division II Barton University, gets him out of bounds at the 36. That's actually a loss of three, Jerry.
1: That's just well played by Jones, and that was a picture-perfect way that you tackle. You saw him. He didn't look at the upper body. He broke down, watched the hips, and was able to get to him in a hurry and was able to drop him for a loss. That's great one-on-one play there from Keno Jones.
8: Need to get off the field now, Chris.
7: Absolutely. A third and long. Nobody behind you if you're deep in the secondary. Keep it in front of you.
8: Third and 13. Here's Locke setting up, throwing to the near side. Catch made, but out of bounds, short of the boundary. No, they'll say his foot landed out of bounds. Reed made the catch, but the foot was out of bounds. Helped out over there by Ty Terrell, who had pretty good coverage over there on the near boundary. That was a long throw by Locke and a pretty risky one.
1: Good discipline by Terrell, too. In a situation like that, you really want to bring the wood, but you don't want to there and make a stupid penalty. Good stand by the Trojans. They give up the one big play on the missed tackle, but on the next three downs, they force them to punt.
8: Cal Joseph about to punt it away. This one's a low bounder. Racing up to get it is White. Fair catch at the 29-yard line or thereabouts. And the Trojans have it back. This has been punch and counterpunch so far.
1: Yeah, the turnover is the difference in the game. Neither offense has been able to generate anything on a sustained basis. The turnover puts you in position to kick the field goal and take the lead. Let's see if the Troy's tried to run the ball a little more effectively on the last series and kind of stubbed their toe. But I still think that's the way to go, to try to get that run established, particularly on first down. You need that 3 or 4 yards on first down to really set the tempo for this offense.
8: Griffin has averaged almost 7 yards a carry. From the 30-yard line, the running back will be Jaheim Merriweather behind Crowder, and it'll be Jaheim that'll get the call, pounding off of one guy. Now he gets a little bit of an angle and gets about 3 or 4 extra yards, turning back into the middle of the field after contact. He gets that 7 or 8 yards on first down before Dylan Frazier, Chris's spotlight defender for the Bearcats. The defensive tackle makes the stop. Like it.
1: That's a good job following his blockers. Merriweather did that well until he saw an opening, and then he was able to bounce out and get up near the first down marker. If you want to take a shot, this would be a good time to do it.
8: Second and 2 from the 38-yard line. Crowder waits for Cappy. Here comes pressure. He'll hand it away to Merriweather, and he'll get back maybe to the line of scrimmage, but not much more. Boy, they sent a bunch of folks, including Brian Bates, Jr., who was the first one to get there from that Mike linebacker position. Now it's 3rd and 2.
1: Now here's where you challenge those big boys across the front. Hey, we need 2 yards. Let's get a good push here. Wouldn't be shocked to see Goose go under center.
8: Looks like that's going to be the case. Running back here will be Gavin Griffin, all by himself deep in the backfield. Crowder goes under center. He'll turn, roll right. He's going to throw it. Now he's in trouble, and he'll go down. That's a one-on-one play made by Brian Bates, Jr., the middle linebacker. He did not buy the play fake inside. And he gets home against Crowder back at the 30-yard line. That's their 4th sack, I believe.
1: Well, that's where you'd like to see your slot receiver just run a little button hook. Just get beyond the sticks, run a little button hook. The outside receiver was covered up. Goose had nowhere to go and not much time to make up his mind.
8: Well, it's 2nd and 2. They end up having to give the ball away on 4th and 8 now. 4th and 9. Here's Crenshaw. That's another beautiful one. Chasing Burns back. It'll bounce. He'll catch up to it at the 14-yard line, down the sidelines, and out quickly at about the 19. Another terrific punt.
1: Boy, if he doesn't feel that, that thing's way down, probably inside the 10 near the 5-yard line. Excellent effort there from Crenshaw.
8: That's his 7th punt of the game for Evan. That one's 55 yards. He's averaging 47 yards per punt on 7 punts. Way too many for Evan, but again, Troy has been able to keep the Bearcats deep in their own territory to start drives. 6:06 here in the 3rd quarter. Troy 17, Sam Houston 14. The Bearcat drive begins here at their own 21-yard line. Locke has thrown for 210 yards. On 19 completions, 31 tries. Swing pass left side, running back Coco Brown, tugged down by Jordan Perry after good yardage shy of the 27-yard line.
1: He got a good block by the wide receiver out there. He had that open. That's just good pursuit there by the inside backer for Troy to run him down and gives up a gain, but that could have been much bigger.
8: 6 yards there, 2nd down and a long 4. McCaskill spins off a tackle in the backfield. Troy had him dead to rights. He'll get the first down and more to the 41-yard line. But the Troy defense had him down about 4 yards deep. Spin move got him some room, and he'll move the chains. 1st and 10 of the 41-yard line, ultimately 14 yards. Justin Poe had to save things for Troy from free safety. 1st and 10 for Sam Houston. That is their 14th first down. Troy has 13. Handoff goes to the running back. That's Coco Brown. And following his blockers, he'll get 4, maybe 5 to the 46-yard line. Bryce Steele stops him for the Trojans.
1: Bearcats now starting to get good yardage on first down. That's the 2nd consecutive first down carry that's resulted in a 4-plus gain. And that really sets you up nicely offensively to just really go to anywhere in your playbook.
8: Landon Brown, the running back, they call him Coco. He was our leading rusher last year when McCaskill got hurt. He's a good player. Now Locke, he'll get hit from behind. Oh, that's a big play. Ty Clemens gets his first sack as a Trojan all the way back to the 39-yard line. Loss of 7. Big tie out of Decatur, Alabama.
1: Well, the expectation is we'll see that quite a bit the longer he's here and gets integrated into this system. Just a great individual player, one-on-one. He wins most of those battles, and he did there. Just beat the blocker and gets a sack.
8: Now 3rd and 12 coming up as we go inside 4 minutes in the third quarter. Troy 17, Sam Houston 14. Trojans defense need to get the offense back to the sidelines. Locke throws over the middle. That's a catch. That's a first down. That was well thrown. The completion. Chris Reed off of contact. He spins into Troy territory at the 49-yard line. That's a gain of 12. Shamar Welch stops him.
1: Boy, that pass from Locke had a little extra mustard on it, didn't it? He zipped that one in there. Good catch by Reed.
8: Locke has thrown for 228 now in his first start of 2026. In Troy territory now, the 49. Locke, play action, straight drop, taking his shot downfield. There's a man behind everybody, but it's... he lost it in the lights, I guess. It's incomplete, I do know that. But, boy, it looked as though Chris Reed was behind the defense, and he never adjusted back to it. He spun at the last moment, and it was... ultimately, nowhere close. Shamar Welch was back in coverage.
1: Yeah, that wasn't a good throw by Locke. He threw it well behind him. And if he throws it out front, that's got a chance to be completed for a big game. Troy brought Hodge on the pressure there. They picked that up well and allowed him to get the pass off.
8: Trip receivers over to the left on 2nd and 10 at the Troy 49-yard line. They shift Donnie Smith to the right side. Locke will pump, double pump. Now he's in trouble. Hit as he throws here. And it's a catch by the receiver off of deflection. First down at the 37-yard line. What a play that is by Kion Barry Johnson. He tipped it up to himself in a contested play over Ty Terrell and was able to dive after it at the 37-yard line, 12 yards on a spectacular play.
1: Well, we saw Maxwell make a big catch that led to a touchdown in the first half for them. Barry Johnson makes a great catch there to move the chains.
8: That's his second grab. Move the chains to the 37-yard line of Troy. Trojans leading by 3. Again, Locke will throw. Catch. That is O'Neal, and he'll be hit immediately just inside the 32-yard line. Pickup of 5. Justin Poe was there for Troy. Now this offense with a couple of key third down conversions starting to pick up a little steam here. 2 minutes in the third quarter. Troy battling, leading it 17-14 here at the Vets. Ball on the right hash mark. Wide sides the left. Two receivers that way. One to the right and a wing back behind the left tackle. The running back is Alton McCaskill beside Landon Locke, the QB. Troy will play off of an option. Locke has nowhere to go, and Troy just strung him out. Donnie Smith, Jermaine Paramore, Keno Jones. They had all the options covered. The option play ends up losing 3 yards back to the 35.
1: Donnie Smith knocked the blocker back into the quarterback and knocked him out of bounds. That was a carom tackle.
8: Yeah, it's like you playing the cue ball off of somebody else.
1: Exactly.
8: Well, now it's another 3rd and 8, Jerry. 3rd and long again for this Troy defense.
1: Yeah, we've let them wriggle off the hook. They're probably in 4-down territory if they get anything positive here. So need a big play here on 3rd.
8: Exactly a minute showing in the 3rd quarter. From the 35-yard line, Locke, he's in trouble, takes it himself. He'll dive down short of the first down. He started his dive at the 32, so that's only a 3-yard gain, meaning, yeah, Jerry's right.
1: Yeah, there is
8: they're approaching 4-down territory.
7: Yeah, they're going to get Miles Joseph, number 72, with a hold on the left corner.
1: And Troy,
2: number 72, offense, 10-yard penalty, 3rd down.
1: That's a big penalty. Takes them out of any possible field goal range for the moment. They will replay the down, but that's a big mistake there by this Sam Houston offense.
8: Joseph plays the left tackle behind the starter, Carter Cotto. Joseph, just a freshman, makes a freshman mistake and pushes them back to the 45-yard line, where now it's third down and 18. Clock in motion at 40 seconds in the quarter, Jerry.
1: Let's see how Troy plays it. Do you bring extra pressure here, thinking that they've got to pass? Do you go nickel, knowing that they've got a lot of real estate to make up and only two downs to do it?
8: Cam Curry comes out. Mike Juan Merriweather in. There are 1, 2, 7 men at the line of scrimmage, and here they all come. They'll throw downfield, and there's nobody there.
1: Got our answer.
8: The receiver, Kyan Barry Johnson, zigged, and Locke thought he was going to zag. The ball was nowhere within 15 yards of anybody, and they're going to see if that's intentional grounding, and they're going to drop the flag. I think it might have just been miscommunication, but still.
2: Intentional grounding.
1: There's nobody there.
2: Offense. Quarterbacks was still inside the tackle box, threw into an area where there was no eligible receiver. Loss of down, the spot of the foul, fourth down.
8: In case you were wondering whether intent plays into it at all, he didn't intend that to be an area where there was no receiver. There was supposed to be a receiver there. So you can't put intent into the penalty there. Okay. And that is going to be a good stand, I think. Troy's defense kind of dug their heels in there, Jerry.
1: Chris, a couple of consequential defensive plays here by Troy. They were in field goal range, and now they're having to punt from their side of midfield.
7: Holding call, intentionally grounding. Hey, it works out well for us. Let's see if we can field this punt. The last time they were punting this situation, the pin is back inside of our own one.
8: That's our sixth penalty, by the way. The punt from Joseph. Fair catch called for by White for Troy at around the 12-yard line with 17 seconds to go here in the period. We're in the third quarter. Troy 17, Sam Houston 14. Let's take a break and return to the vet after this on the Troy Sports Media Network from Playfly Sports. The city of Troy warmly welcomes you to Troy University Trojan football. The city of Troy is proud to support head football coach Jared Parker and the Troy Trojans football team. You're always welcome in the city of Troy, and go Trojans!
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0: Well, Detroit Trojans lead the all-time series with Sam Houston. 7 wins, no losses, and one tie. It's the first meeting between these two schools since 2000. Troy is 3-0 all-time against Sam Houston in Troy. And that doesn't mean anything, Jerry, because Troy is getting all they want from Sam Houston right now. 17 seconds to go in the third quarter. Troy leads it 17-14 on the heels of what was a very necessary stop by the Trojans' defense.
1: Well, neither offense able to do anything effectively in this third quarter of play. Only 17 seconds remaining. Troy's got the only points of the quarter, but that's after the interception. Not able to move it to lick offensively in the series behind the interception. But they've got the lead now. You need one of those sustained drives, Chris. We haven't seen this offense do that just yet, where they run a lot of plays, but they haven't run that 8-10 play drive that results in a touchdown. This would be a great time to start one of those.
2: Yeah, you know, you get a big run there, and you think, okay, now this offense is rolling, then it bogs down again. But right now what we're struggling with the most is the passing game. The intermediate routes and also the deep routes just really hadn't been there consistently. The best routes we've had that have been to our tight end. So let's see if we go back to that and mix that in to really open up the middle of the field again, just to kind of move the chains and see if we can get that first down. But right now, field position is playing as a detriment to us right now, deep in our own territory.
1: And you wonder, Barry, you don't think that's necessarily an issue talent-wise, certainly with this receiving core, but it could be communication-wise. We've seen a little bit of that where we thought the communication between the receivers and the quarterback hasn't been what it needs to be. Maybe they'll get some of that worked out here as we near the fourth quarter.
0: Yeah, they shifted the time again during the break. It's 11 seconds to go from the 13. Crowder throws, catch, and down immediately, Norrell White, who's been a little bit quiet. He's at the 20-yard line. Pickup of 7 as we have come to the end of the third quarter of play. Fourth quarter lead for the Trojans. See if they can build upon it when we come back. Troy 17, Sam Houston 14. Fourth quarter action coming up on the Troy Sports Media Network from Playfly Sports.
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1: We move to the fourth quarter here at the Vet in Troy, Alabama. Troy, Sam Houston State. Troy with the lead, 17-14, as we look forward to the fourth quarter. Let's take a look at the numbers. Sam Houston State with an offensive advantage, 262 yards to Troy's 234. Troy's been more balanced, 133 rushing, 101 on the ground. Meanwhile, it's been almost all pass for the Bearcats, 246 yards, only 16 on the ground. Troy has 13 first downs. The Bearcats have 16. 3 of 10 are the Bearcats on third down. Troy, not quite as good. 3 of 11 there. Neither team has been good. Balanced on the offensive plays, Bearcats have run 53. Troy has run 54 plays. Time of possession slightly to the Bearcats now after the third quarter. 23-14 there. 21-46 for the Trojans. Troy has the only turnover of the game. That came on the first play of the third quarter. An interception led to the field goal that makes the difference in the game. Each team has 4 sacks. Troy has 11 tackles for loss, while the Bearcats have 7. For the Trojans, 8 of 19 is Goose Crowder passing, 101 yards, 2 touchdowns, no interceptions. The leading rusher is Griffin. He has 11 carries, 68 yards now. And Keyes, the leading receiver, he has 48 yards, including a touchdown.
0: Well, fourth quarter coming up. We had the fireworks, Chris, out there. team with the most edge, the team with the most energy to close this game out is going to be the team that's going to be happy at the end. 17-14. There's two clubs fighting for the ninth time in the series history. Jerry and I have talked about some of the dogfights back in the old Southland Football League. Last time these two teams played in Troy was in 1999, and I had the television broadcast before I began radio duties 3 years later. It was a good program then. They've only had, the last time they had consecutive losing seasons was 13 years ago, so they're used to winning. The Trojans begin second down and three here in the fourth quarter at Troy's own 20-yard line. White and Boyd to the near side. Handoff to Lovett. He gets popped hard. He may lose a yard. That's a really good play by Dean Ford, the weak side linebacker. Not only to fill the hole, but he came and brought the pain. That's a loss of one back to the 19.
1: Ford's one of their more experienced players. Man, that was a textbook tackle there.
6: Loss of 1 yard. It'll be third and four at the 19-yard line.
0: From second and three, now third and four. Sam Houston takes the opportunity to bring in one, two, three, four new defenders, three of which are on the defensive line. Boyd in motion towards the left. Handoff, no. Crowder takes it himself. No, he gets through one man and goes down at the 40-yard line. That's a fumble, but they say he was down easily. Caesar McGee makes the stop. I thought for sure he had handed it off. Crowder takes it himself, and Goose shows some wheels. That's a big one, Jerry.
1: Yeah, talking with offensive coordinator Adam Austin earlier in the week, he said they would call some plays for Goose to run the ball. They didn't want to have him running the ball a lot by design, but that they saw something there, and it results in a big third-down conversion.
0: 18 yards to the 37, first down, Troy. Griffin and Crowder play fake. It is, he throws near side, catch and down. Count that for Norrell White. That's a beautiful throw, and White went up and claimed it at the 39-yard line over Caesar McGee. That's a pickup of 24.
1: Well, I got to tell you, Goose Crowder showed you some fortitude there. The defensive end, Brody Henderson, absolutely smacked him as he released the football, and he put that one between two defenders right in the chest of the receiver, White.
0: Power formation here on first down at the 39-yard line. The handoff, Gavin Griffin with a couple of lead blockers, fighting for extra yardage, keeps his feet and pushes the pile forward a little bit. Boy, they had him hemmed up. He kept fighting to the 34-yard line before Darian Jackson finally shoved him out after an advance of 5 yards for Griffin.
1: We got a good block there from the tight end, Worley. I think if he cuts that back inside, he gets even more. But he kept those legs churning and still got good positive yards out of the play after contact.
0: Second down, five. Now before the play is snapped, I believe a timeout is taken.
7: The previous play is under further review for the ball carrier's knee being down.
0: I didn't see it being down necessarily. Jared Parker motioning his team over there.
1: Well, we'll see if we get a look at it. We were obscured by the home sideline. Wasn't able to see any action from our vantage point. Chris may have.
0: Griffin was certainly hemmed up over there. And then he kind of just squirted forward. Looking at that still. Yeah, the knee was down, yeah. So that will come back.
1: That's a good review. It wasn't at the sidelines as we thought. It was after the initial contact, but, yeah, that'll be spotted back a good bit.
0: So wipe off a 5-yard gain. And will still be second down a little bit longer. 12:33 left. 17-14 Troy. Trojans about to scrimmage
7: after
0: for
7: review,
0: the sixth play.
7: It was determined that the ball carrier's left knee was down with the ball at the 39-yard line. The ball will be placed there. It'll be second down.
0: So instead of a 5-yard gain, it's no gain. And instead of second and five, it'll be second and 10.
1: I think that's what the sense of urgency was by some of the coaches there on the sideline, wanting Goose to go ahead and get the ball snapped before they had a chance to review. But they review, they get it right. That is the right call. basically no gain on the play.
0: Griffin is averaging 6 yards a carry. Gavin has looked strong. The running attack has run for 155 yards. Last year's Troy's run attack was last in the league at just 98 yards per game. So that's a positive sign. Trajan Townsend in at left tackle right now for Troy. Here comes blitz pressure. Crowder throws quickly. This will definitely be Jackson Worley, and Worley is shoved out of bounds after the completion at the 33-yard line. And a man is down for
7: timeout on the
0: Sam
7: field
0: Houston.
7: For an injury
0: it's
7: to
0: Tyler
7: the defense.
0: Bailey.
7: This will be extended into a full media timeout.
0: Let's take a break. 12:13 to go. Troy looking at a dicey little third and four at the Sam Houston 33 when we come back. 12:13 to go. Trojans 17. 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
2: Back inside the bit with 12:13 remaining. We're not in a good one. 14-14. Sam Houston and the Trojans all tied up. Chris Blackshear, Jerry Miller, and Barry McKnight here inside the vet. And Jerry, right now, they got the ball situated. I think they're going to back us up a little bit. It's going to be about third and five here when we come back to play. But we got the momentum here. The review actually came at a bad time, and we took a TV timeout. We had a little bit of momentum, but a critical third down here for the Trojan offense.
1: Yeah, I'd be shocked if we're not in four down territory here as long as we get good positive yards on this initial one. I don't think Troy wants to settle for a long field goal here. So let's see what they play. I think they're calling plays here, Barry, with two plays in mind if necessary.
0: Again, Troy playing without Darion Rivers. Their left tackle right now, Trajan Townsend, got a lot of work late last year. 6 foot 6 inch left tackle from Los Angeles. Third down and four. Crowder again takes it himself, squirts through a hole, got the first down right up the near hash mark. He split a cluster, a knot of defenders at about the 23. He gets credit for the 21-yard line. That's a gain of 13 before Chauncey Cheney can get him.
1: Well, you like that call. It's safe call. Crowder's shown you the ability to pick up 2 or 3 yards. He gets more than that there. He's showing some strength, some heady play, good blocking up front. That's a big conversion on third down.
0: Yeah, he has not skipped leg day, that's for sure. He is stronger. 21-yard line, first down. Troy trying to build on a three-point advantage here in the fourth. At home. Hand off. Gavin Griffin right side. He's trying to get through an arm tackle. They shove him backwards after initial contact. I think forward contact will get him to the 19. Brody Henderson hit him. So did Ishmael Atkins. He almost fought through, but they combined to stop him after a gain of 2. Snap will come inside of 11 minutes to go on second and a short 8. 15 on the play clock, so Crowder taking his time. Looking at a 4-man front. Time, throws to the end zone, single coverage over there, catch made! touchdown, men of Troy, touchdown T.J. Watt. Wow.
1: Well, that wasn't exactly a back shoulder throw where he comes back to the ball, but he did throw it to the outside. Nobody was going to catch that but T.J. Lott. He had good position. The ball was right there. Good job staying with it for Lott. That's a big, big touchdown. Chris, that's the kind of drive we wanted. Most of that was done on the ground, and then the big strike through the air.
2: Three touchdown passes to Goose Crowder. Three different receivers have the touchdown catches in this football game. PAT away from being up by seven.
0: With that in mind, the kick is up. The kick is good. And Chris's math is faulty, but it doesn't matter. Trojans have a lead. 10:42 to go. Your new score, Troy 24, Sam Houston 14, a differential of 10. Let's take another timeout for this local break on the Troy Sports Media Network for Playfly Sports.
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1: At the best, the Trojans have extended their lead to 10, 24-14 Troy over Sam Houston State with 10:42 to go in the ballgame. Fellas, we asked for an extended drive by the Trojans, and boy, did they give us one. Nine plays, 87 yards, 4:35 off of the clock. The result, an 18-yard touchdown pass from Goose Crowder to T.J. Lott. Troy gets the extra point from Head and lead it by 10. Chris, that's the kind of drive that you wanted. That was a grown man drive early. Troy converting on a couple of third downs, rushing the ball well, and then striking through the air.
2: Yeah, that was a really good time-consuming, sustained drive we had. We came back after the timeouts with the momentum and kept it going. And guys, I apologize for my remedial math there. I think the heat and humidity is getting to me there.
15: Oh, yeah.
2: The sweat's starting to short-circuit me down here. But I'm glad I was wrong, because instead of a one-score game, it's a two-score game now. So Troy's in control of it. But now the things that have plagued us throughout this game defensively, Jerry, the big, quick plays, strikeability by Sam Houston, we got to make sure we tend to things and don't let that happen here and let them think they can get right back in this football game.
1: Well, they have to become more predictable. It's not panic time for them, but they're down two scores now, 10:42 to go in the ball game. They've leaned heavily on the pass anyway. You got to think, Barry, now they can't afford to try to grind a drive. They're going to have to get some chunk plays in there, and hopefully Troy will find a way to make them pay for that.
0: To Chris's point, Troy got their first lead on the first play of the second quarter to take a seven-point lead, and then immediately Sam Houston was able to answer. Don't need that to happen here. Kickoff for Head is taken at the four-yard line and spun down almost immediately across the 15-yard line is the deep man. That is Tim Burns, Jr. Credit him down at around the 17-yard line. Chris's math is right about this, though.
1: That
0: is three touchdown passes for Goose Crowder to three different receivers, all three their first career touchdown catches for the Trojans. His career high is four. He's had a good night.
1: Good play there on the cover team by Keyshawn Campbell. That's the first time we've seen Head leave it a little short. They were able to return, but Campbell still drops him short of the 20-yard line.
0: 10:38 to go here in the fourth. Landon Locke, sophomore quarterback, is going to have a good career ahead of him. They leave it on the ground to Alton McCaskill. He's tucked down at the 20-yard line in advance of about 3 yards. Nice job by Big Cam Curry. Jerry, they say Cam has had a terrific offseason stepping into that role from Luis Medina and some of those guys at nose from a couple of years ago. Big Juju, Julian Peterson.
1: Well, they've always recognized his talent. Now he's really taken that leadership role, and he has demonstrated that tonight.
0: Big Cam yanked him down with authority. Now Locke to throw. Time. Single coverage over there. Now here comes help, and the catch is off the fingertips at about the 45-yard line. That was Tim Burns. Ty Terrell again. Good ball skills. He was there, and there was some help as well. And now a late flag comes in. Terrell was there.
2: Yeah, that,
0: along with Lott.
2: That's going to be a personal foul, as we like to put the sword down when you make a big play. But he walked back to him, stood over him, and did it.
0: Jamarian Keyes was over there. Terrell was over there. That's this is
7: unsportsmanlike conduct. Number 21, defense, 15-yard pick. Automatic first down.
0: That's Ty Terrell, and he knows better. The cornerback out of St. Rose, Louisiana for Troy. It's the second time Troy has had that type of a penalty after a really good defensive play.
1: You want to play with an edge, but you've got to be smart. You just can't do those kind of things. And there's a reason there's a penalty for that, and it should be thrown. Those guys have just got to learn better, and I assure you they will get some additional instruction from the coaches.
0: And again, the last time it happened, Gorey did it on the first play of a drive. And it really kind of jump-started this South Houston offense on that drive. Now they got it at the 35-yard line, first and 10. Low snap to Locke. He'll collect it under pressure. He gets flushed out by Donnie Smith, and he just has to get rid of it into the Sam Houston sidelines over there. Again, a quarterback pressure from Donnie. Donnie last year led the Sun Belt Conference in sacks. Even though he wasn't a starter, he had 11. He also led the team in quarterback hurries. So he got home a lot, but he got close a lot, too. He affected a lot of quarterbacks.
1: He had 7 quarterback hurries last year, so he makes them uncomfortable even when he doesn't get to them.
0: Second down, 10. Troy by 10. Approaching the midway point of the fourth quarter. Locke asks for the football, hands it away. This is an end sweep. Decent yardage over there, cradling the ball. With both hands is Landon Coco Brown, brought down by Thompson at the 37-yard line.
15: 7-yard gain.
0: That's a 7-yard gain.
2: Big third down here, Jerry. We want to get the ball back to us and get Sam Houston off the field. If you notice, you can tell how the heat, humidity, and the length of this football game that's approaching 3 hours right now. We've missed a couple tackles, first and second guys. We've been right there, but we haven't been able to get them down to third and fourth guys. We finally get them to the ground. Got to make sure we get the good, solid, sure tackles.
0: Third and 3. Good depth for this Troy team. They sub in 4 linemen on the defensive side. Empty backfield for Locke, the quarterback. Wants to throw. Here they come. Gets rid of it quickly. Catch and down quickly is Grady O'Neill. They'll give him the 47-yard line. Gain of 10. He took a good pop. O'Neill's a good receiver. Jamarian Keyes laid the lumber on him, but he hung on to move the chains.
1: Reminds you of Peyton Higgins and how he was used in
0: That's
1: possession downs. He built similar to him and runs good routes. Gets a yard beyond the necessary needed to move the chains there. Big conversion for the Bearcats.
0: I think all year last year, Peyton Higgins had only 4 catches all year that didn't go for first downs. First down here from the 47-yard line. Locke has time, throws on the move, and that's a completion on a button hook to the 46-yard line. Trying to keep his feet over there was the receiver, Kyan Barry Johnson, in front of Shamar Welch. But he did keep the football to the 46. That's a gain of 9.
1: Did a good job on the comeback route there. It was defended pretty well, but that's the receiver coming back to the football and making a difference.
0: Second down. About 3.5 in Trojan territory at the 46 for Locke. Handoff here. Brown stuffed right at the line. Boy, credit that to T.J. Thompson's there. Cam Curry's there. Rakeem Davis was there. Thompson will likely get credit for the tackle at the 47-yard line. That's a loss of 1 and another third down. They're 4 of 11 on third downs. The only vexing thing about that, really, is that several of those third down conversions were third and six or more. And two of them, well, one of them has come on this drive. McCaskill, handoff, blocker in front. Trojans fighting. He may have the first down, depending on the spot, at the 44-yard line. Yeah, they won't give him the marker. The head linesman says no. It'll be about a half yard short. Nice job, Mike Juan Merriweather, Chris.
2: He did, too. That was more solid, wrapped-up tackling that time, but a huge fourth-down play here. They're definitely going to go for it, Jerry.
1: Yeah, first fourth-down attempt by either team, and I think we caught a break there on the spot, but we'll take it. See if we can get some penetration here.
0: And a half a yard, first fourth-down try for either team in this game at the Troy 45-yard line. Lock gives it to McCaskill, and run! No, sir. He'll lose yardage on an end sweep. Never got turned up field. Credit Keno Jones and Ty Clemens for making their presence felt. And the Trojans get the ball back, and there's no penalty here for excessive celebration, except by Jerry up here in the booth.
1: Yeah, how impressive is Clemens to go out there and make that play, Bear? We're going to take a break, but that's a great defensive play by that front of the Trojans.
0: Trojans get a turnover on downs with 6:22 to go. Troy 24 and Sam Houston 14 with time out of the vet for this local break on the Troy Sports Media Network from Playfly Sports.
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0: Big defensive play by the Trojans gives Troy's offense the football, leading it 24-14 here in the fourth quarter. 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
0: For the first time in 2026, we're on the air with Troy football. From the Ralph Black broadcast booth, Larry Blakeney Field at Veterans Memorial Stadium in Troy, I'm Barry McKnight with Jerry Miller. Sideline analyst is Chris Blackshear. Our spotter is Doug Branson. And our broadcast producer, Scott Hageman. Boy, an impressive play by a couple of really good defenders for Troy have given the Trojans a chance to salt this one away, Jerry. First and 10 at Troy's 47-yard line.
1: Yeah, Troy's ran the ball pretty well in this ball game. Look for them to look for a steady diet of keeping it on the ground here and winding that clock.
0: It's actually been very balanced. Jerry will take a look at the numbers. Balance between the pass yards and the rush yards. Delay handoff, Gavin Griffin is working underneath a couple of tacklers at the line. Able to get ahead for two, and they'll blow it dead before he goes down. That'll take a few more ticks off of the clock. Give him the 49-yard line, gain of a couple for Griffin, who's been productive. 71 yards rushing. 23 on the play clock here. And Adam Austin, who is two seats to my left, is in no real great hurry right now, Jerry.
1: No, we'll see. Take the full bounty of time here. You're not tempoing in this situation.
0: Now down to seven to snap it. He'll snap it here. Griffin again. He's got room. He's got a yardage near the first down marker up the left tackle. Tackle made a yard short at the 44-yard line. That's an 8-yard gain. Now in Sam Houston territory. Tyler Bailey, the strong safety, what they call the rover, credited with the tackle for the Bearcats.
18: Griffin over 70 yards rushing now. He is, I checked that, they just updated. He's at an even 80, so he's nearing the century mark, and he'll be ridden a lot here in this drive. They'll likely give it to him again here on third down.
0: Third down and about a yard. This time it'll be Goose. Goose on a penalty play gets across, keeps his feet moving. He'll have the 40-yard line if the play stands, but I'm not sure it'll stand. Flag came right into the middle of that scrum. And we'll check our lead referee, Ryan Hudson.
7: Holding. Offense. Number 55. 10-yard penalty. Third down.
0: That's Jordan Jones, the right tackle, to fifth-year player from Ashland, Kentucky, out of Ohio University. Four new starters on the offensive line for Troy. The only returner was Tyler Cappy, who's the former walk-on for Troy. So far, they've done okay.
18: Now you've just about got to go to the air if you want to extend this drive, so that's a costly penalty.
0: 5 yards back, now back into Troy territory at the 46. Crowder wants to throw near side, and it's tipped at the line of scrimmage. Flutters harmlessly to the turf about 20 yards upfield. Penalty's a killer. Penalty's a killer. Goose would have been right at the first down marker on the keeper. Instead, they wipe it off, mark it back, and now the Trojans still have allowed life to Sam Houston. They've got to kick it away. Crenshaw, Coach Parker said, we don't want him to punt very much. Well, this will be his eighth coming up tonight. And
18: he's been way too busy.
0: Yeah, he's averaged 47 yards per kick and has had four inside the 20. This one likely will as well. They grab it, though, at the 11-yard line. That's Burns, and he'll push it forward about 3 yards, just a little bit, well, right at the 15-yard line. Last gasp, maybe, for Sam Houston. Guys, they got to get points here.

0: they're going to try to do here to force him into a mistake, hopefully.
1: Locke has thrown it 39 times for 262 yards, two touchdowns and an interception. True sophomore, straight drop, throw over the middle, catch. That's the tight end, and he gets planted by T.J. Thompson. Holy smokes, Max Wisner is an interesting player. He makes the catch. A gain is about five. Wisner is from Kansas City, played at Akron, played at Missouri. And they had the, the Netflix program called Quarterback with Patrick Mahomes. He was an extra. They had him to catch some passes. Now walks in serious trouble here. Throws to the near side and can't get enough on it to deliver it to his receiver working back, Chris Reed. No, check it. That's Tim Burns. Boy, he had Trojans breathing down his neck almost from the moment of receiving that ball.
0: And that's exactly what we expected there. Donnie Smith pressuring him on the from the far side, forced him out of that pocket. Once he gets turned around like that, he's in a lot of trouble. Fortunate that fell incomplete.
1: Donnie's had a good day. 1.5 tackles for loss. 3 quarterback hurries, including that one right there. Now 3rd and 5. For Sam Houston, Locke to the air, throws near side. That's a catch and a first down. Out of bounds into the Troy boundary over there is Burns across the 30 to the 34 in front of Ty Terrell. That's a gain of 14.
0: Couldn't get there quite quick enough from the safety position. You'll give them that underneath stuff because of the clocks in your favor, but there they allowed him to get deep enough to get that first down.
1: That is their 19th first down of the game for Sam Houston, a team that was 2-10 last year. Locke is ready, takes a snap, throws over the middle. Nice catch. Knee on the ground as the catch is made. He's across the 42-yard line, but the umpire says, well, they said his knee was not down. He'd given the 42-yard line. Doug Nelson makes the tackle on Derek Bledsoe, gain of 8. Second down and 2. Troy will not ask for a review of that. 42-yard line. McCaskill gets the call up the middle. The Trojans will converge on a first down run at midfield. Just short of midfield of the 49-yard line. Gain of 7 and the clock continues to run. Keno Jones, that's his 7th tackle to lead the Trojans. 2:32 to go and another first down for Sam Houston, right about, well, the 49-yard line on their own side.
0: They run it there because the first down stops the clock, but they're slow in getting set, so the clock rewinds and going to take it down below 2:10 before this is snapped.
1: Yeah, this ought to be their final snap until the warning. They're not in any hurry. Locke is still calling for the ball with 5 seconds left on the play clock. They are winding it way down. Now he wants to throw, lofts it over the middle. Catch is made. Man running free to the 36-yard line. That is Sam Houston's Tim Burns, Jr. That takes us to the 2-minute warning. He takes it to the 36. That's 13 yards.
2: This is the 2-minute timeout.
1: Sam Houston's not going down quietly. 1:57 to go. Troy 24 and the Bearcats 14 on the Troy Sports Media Network from Playfly Sports.
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0: Sam Houston has outgained Troy. Locke has thrown for 304 yards, but it's taken him 44 attempts to get there. They've been satisfied, by and large, Jerry, with just nickel and diming, dinking and dunking down the field in the pass game. But the math doesn't favor that approach coming down here, down 10 with less than 2 minutes to go. They're going to take some shots, right?
1: Well, and what happens now, the field gets compressed for you, so you don't have as much room to work. So those dink and dunk plays are going to be very hard to turn into points. So, yeah, I think they're going to have to take some shots here because they've got to score twice. It'd be different if they were only one possession difference, but down two possessions. At some point here, they've got to take a shot into the end zone.
0: Coming up in our Power T postgame show, Chris Blackshear talks live with Jared Parker and several players. Jerry takes a look at numbers. We'll look around the Sun Belt, see what's going on around our league, and get you set up for next week at the Vet. 3 o'clock start here on Saturday against Sam Houston. Hey, don't forget Monday night. It's Trojan Talk from Baumhauer's Victory Grill in Troy with Jared Parker and me. I know Ty Clemens is going to be there. I know Luke Pettit is going to be there. A couple of the players. 6 to 7 Monday night here on the Troy Sports Media Network from Playfly Sports. First and 10, Sam Houston. Drive began at their own 15. They have pushed it forward. Six plays, 49 yards. Here they'll snap it from the Trojan 36-yard line. Locke and McCaskill in the backfield. Again, they're taking time. Here comes a four-man rush. Locke evades pressure from Smith. Looks to the sidelines, throws on the run, and just has to throw it out of bounds. Again, that play was blown up by Donnie Smith being unblockable, Terry.
1: Wouldn't have been a catch anyway. The receiver went out of bounds and then came back into fair ground. But Smith's just one-on-one putting this pressure on him.
0: You know, it's funny because we talked with Donnie on Monday at Trojan Talk, and he mentioned, like Coach Parker's mentioned to you, he's picked up 15 pounds in the offseason. I said, Donnie, please tell me you haven't lost that burst at the line of scrimmage. He said, no, sir. I believe him. Second down, a minute 49 to go. Locke on a draw to McCaskill. That's a good call. McCaskill trying to get to the 30-yard line. He'll get stopped short about the 31-yard line. It's a gain of 5, and it was a late draw. He held it for 2 or 3 heartbeats, yeah, and then gave it up to him. Doug Nelson and Bryce Steele played it well, though. 3rd and 5 coming up.
1: They got to start thinking about their timeout somewhere. They don't take one here, so they scurry up to get this playoff.
0: Minute 24, minute 23. Again, Locke is taking his time. Now a minute 15, a minute 14. They're down 10. Just a little bit more than a minute to go. Now here they go. They'll throw to the end zone. Single coverage over there. Fighting for it and a touchdown catch. That is Chris Reed fighting with Jabari Strait. They identified one-on-one man-to-man coverage. Chris Reed, a 6-foot senior from Orlando, Florida, led the club last year with 5 touchdowns. He picks up one from 31 yards out. And this is not over.
1: Now, that's the thing you could not allow to happen, for them to take a strike into the end zone and complete it. Allowed the receiver to get just a step on it. And I got to tell you, that's a beautiful throw there from Locke. Just dropped it in the well over there in the corner.
0: That's his 3rd touchdown pass to go along with that critical interception. On for the extra point, Sam Carpenter. And it is good, and it's a 3-point game again, 24-21. Sam Houston did exactly what they needed to do. 31-yard touchdown pass from Locke to Reed. 9 plays, 85 yards, and 3 minutes and 17 seconds to get Sam Houston to within 24-21. The Bobcats have 3 timeouts left, so do the Trojans for that matter. So how do you play it here? I mean, you got to go.
1: You put your hands team out there if you're Troy, because their only hope is to get the onside kick. So this is something that every team practices multiple times throughout the camp. So just got to come here defensively and execute receiving this kick and you can do that, you can close this one out.
2: Yeah, you think about it, we've checked a lot of boxes of first, right? Situational football tonight. You know, you get them in within one score here, they're going to have a chance to put the hands team out there early. You want to secure this football, and you get it on film to review with. But things like this just make it nervous. You know, that ball has two ends on it. You just never know how it's going to bounce.
0: It is a hands team. Jackson Worley and T.K. Keys, Joe Lott, Jace Petty along the front. Interestingly enough, so is backup quarterback Jack James. He's right in the middle of it all. Trying to get it done is Sam Carpenter. He'll kick it high. Ball is loose. It's still on the ground. Trojans trying to cover it. And finally they do after getting knocked around here and there. And are able to get the football. And hopefully that's it. Joe Lott does the honors.
1: Lott secured it. That was a good executed onside kick by Sam Houston State. You wanted to take that bounce, get in the air. It did that, and Troy is able to recover.
0: And that ought to do it.
1: Yeah, they get one first down, it's certainly over. They do have three timeouts, so they can stop it. But.
0: Oh, there you go. That's true. Troy will have it after the play. There's some conversation. Troy will have it at their own 46-yard line. Here's referee Ron Hudson.
3: Please put 1 minute on the game clock. 1 minute on the game clock, please.
0: Yeah, it's at 1:03, so that takes 3 seconds off, I'm not against at all. Troy, their own 47-yard line with exactly a minute to go. Crowder will operate from the shotgun. Snap, handoff, Gavin Griffin. Back to the line of scrimmage, and that's about it. Sam Houston spends the timeout here.
4: Griffin on the carry.
0: 3-point game as each team has scored a touchdown here in the fourth quarter. It was tied at 14 at halftime. T.J. Thompson got an interception for the Trojans, led to a field goal. And a lead that Troy has not relinquished since. Troy pushed it to 24-21 on the touchdown pass to T.J. Lott. And now the pass just a moment ago to Chris Reed for the Sam Houston score makes it a 3-point game. Sam Houston's not a real full timeout. They just wanted to stop the clock, and they'll get a.
1: And if you don't get the first down here, you're going to have to snap it on fourth down, either with a punt or a final play.
4: Second down
0: and 10. Four men up front. This will be Goose. Goose to the 50-yard line on a keeper himself. Phil Longo, the head coach at Sam Houston, standing right by the line judge over there and signaling timeout as soon as the play is made. And the play is made with 48 seconds to go.
1: You don't ideally want your quarterback taking contact, but what it does is eliminates the exchange in the handoff, and that's why you do it. Crowder's a tough kid, we know, and he puts his head down there. It gets a positive game, but you eliminate the exchange between the quarterback and the running back there, which is another opportunity to mishandle.
0: So what's the play call here? 3rd and 7 at midfield, a first down, and you can kneel it out?
1: I think, well, certainly if you get a first down, you wouldn't have to kneel but one time probably, but I think you keep it on the ground. You've got to force them to use that final timeout.
2: Yeah, I agree with you. But we're going to find out. Offensive coordinator Adam Alston, first time calling plays for the Trojans. What kind of gambler he is here? You play it safe, or do you roll the dice?
0: Got to get it to the Sam Houston 43-yard line. Troy will snap it from the 50. It will be Crowder on a play-action bootleg. Throwing over the middle. That is a catch and a first down. He is a gambler, Chris. Fabian Rogosh has had the game of his life at the 34-yard line. That's 16 yards on a bootleg rollout right. How about that?
1: Chris, give him a new set of chips there, buddy, because he absolutely executed that. It's a fairly safe play. You kind of bootleg it. You leave Rogosh out in the flats. And so it's a long handoff, but you still got to execute it. Troy did, and now we get to look at my favorite play. A little later than I wanted to, but we get to see it.
0: It's the victory formation. Crowder will take a knee at the 34-yard line. And the Trojans will keep their unbeaten streak alive against Sam Houston with their 8th win against the Bearcats in history. Jared Parker goes down across the power tee to Phil Longo, head coach. And Sam Houston, it's all zeros, and this one belongs to the Trojans. Troy opens up 2026 with a hard-fought last-minute win to go to 1-0. It's 24-21, your final score, as Sam Houston falls to 0-1 on the season. Their trip back to Huntsville should not involve them hanging their heads very much at all, Jerry.
1: No, they came in here with a good game plan. They were better than I thought that they were. They showed a little bit of depth. They showed some resilience on a day that's extremely hot. They were able to pass the ball effectively. I weren't sure they'd be able to do that against this Troy team, but they were. And then took it right to the very end. This one wasn't decided till the final snap. But it's a win, and Troy has a chance with this new offense now to get something on tape, to work on that, and get ready for an Alabama State team that would love nothing better than to come into the Vet and upset these Trojans.
0: Next Saturday at 3 o'clock. Coming up, it's our Power T postgame show. Chris Blackshear in the locker room to talk it over with Jared Parker and a whole lot more. Final score, Troy 24, Sam Houston 21. This is the Troy Sports Media Network from Playfly Sports.
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0: From the Ralph Black Broadcast Booth, Larry Blakeney Field, Veterans Memorial Stadium in Troy, this is Barry McKnight with Jerry Miller, Chris Blackshear, and we are final. Troy 24, Sam Houston 21. This is our Power T postgame show. Coming up, Chris will talk with head coach Jared Parker, with quarterback Goose Crowder, with tight end Fabian Rogosh, with linebackers T.J. Thompson and Keno Jones. Jerry Miller will take a look at final numbers, and we'll all talk it out and preview next week's matchup here at the Vet against Alabama State at 3 o'clock in the afternoon. Trojans fell behind early. First score came from Sam Houston inside of 8 minutes in the first quarter on a 14-yard touchdown pass from Landon Locke to Grady O'Neill to make it 7-0 Sam Houston at that point. Fabian Rogosh got his first pass of his career, and he's a senior. A 19-yarder from Goose Crowder, he took it in for a touchdown with 4:06 in the first quarter to cap off a 75-yard drive and tie it up at 7-7. On the first play of the second quarter, Crowder gave the Trojans their first lead of the night on a 28-yard touchdown pass to T.K. Keys to get Troy up 14-7. But on the next possession, The Bearcats took it right down the field, 75 yards on their drive in six plays, a 14-yard touchdown catch for Derek Bledsoe III, thrown by Landon Locke. That's what it was at halftime at 14-14. Sam Houston took the ball out of the second half kickoff, and immediately two plays in, they ended up throwing the interception. Locke was picked off by T.J. Thompson, who got it to the 17-yard line. Troy went 4-3 and out afterwards and kicked a 32-yard field goal to lead it 17-14. In the fourth quarter, an 18-yard touchdown catch from T.J. Lott on a beautiful ball thrown by Goose Crowder with 10:42 left gave Troy the 10-point lead, but Sam Houston impressed with their determination. With a minute 3 to go, they draw to within 24-21 on a 31-yard touchdown pass from Locke to Chris Reed to make it a 3-point game, but the Trojans were not only able to cover up the ensuing onside kick, but got a critical 16-yard completion to get the first down and to kneel it out from that point. All adds up to a 24-21 Trojan lead over Sam Houston, a 1-0 record. Sam Houston drops to 0-1. More to come in just a moment, right after this, on the Troy Sports Media Network from Playfly Sports.
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0: Veterans Memorial Stadium, 24-21 Troy win. Very entertaining game. A victory over Sam Houston to go to 1-0 on the season. Jerry Miller standing by with a look at tonight's numbers. Jerry?
1: Yeah, it was a game that went back and forth with the numbers. The numbers that we looked at close as the game itself. Let's take a look at where they ended up, however. Troy runs 66 plays tonight, gains 342 yards. Very balanced in the attack were the Trojans. In fact, rushed for more than they passed, 177 yards rushing, 165 through the air. Meanwhile, Sam Houston State They get 373 yards on 70 total plays, and they were much more pass-heavy. 335 of that 373 came through the air, only 38 on the ground. 18 first downs for Troy, 22 for the visiting Bearcats. Each team was penalized six times. Troy for 55 yards. Had those two unsportsmanlike penalties that really hurt. Six penalties, 35 yards for the Bearcats. Time of possession, almost dead even. 30-51 for the Bearcats, 29-09 for the Trojans. Each team was perfect in the red zone. Troy, 3 of 3, and Sam Houston State was 2 of 2. Troy had the only turnover tonight, the interception that led to the field goal that got them the lead out of the locker room in at half. So Troy was able to turn that into points. Each team had four sacks. Troy had 13 tackles for loss, however, which included a lot of quarterback hurries. Sam Houston State had eight sacks in the ball game tonight. Individually, a lot for the visitors was 30 of 46 passing, 335 in the yardage, three touchdowns, one interception. McCaskill was their leading rusher, 13 carries, 51 yards for him. O'Neill was a busy man tonight. He was caught seven passes, 86 yards, including a touchdown. Bledsoe and Reed also caught touchdown passes for the visiting Bearcats. Goose Crowder got to 500 in the second half, 12 of 24 overall in the passing department, 165 yards, three touchdowns, no interceptions. How about Griffin in his debut with the Trojans in that running back position? A workhorse in the second half, finished 16 carries, 81 yards. Crowder, the second leading rusher, 9 carries, 38 yards. Lovett had 9 carries, 34 yards. The leading receiver tonight was the tight end, Rogosh. Fabian had three catches, 37 yards, including a touchdown and a big one that sealed the game there at the end to move the chains. Keys had a good night tonight. Two catches for him, 48 yards, including a touchdown. White had two catches. Lott had two catches. Lott also had a touchdown as well.
0: Standing by, Chris Blackshear in the Troy locker room. Chris, with Jared Parker, brought to you by Troy Bank and Trust, the only bank you'll ever need, Chris.
13: And thanks a lot, Baylor. Coach, the challenge to the team in the locker room when it was tied at 14 was come out, generate a turnover, and let's get some points and take the lead. Right on cue, first play in the second half.
14: How about that? I wish I could do that with the help of the defense every time we would begin a new half or whatever it may be. But awesome play by T.J. Thompson, who's prepared all year for that moment. And a great job. I mean, our defense did a great job in the second half coming out and just stopping all of it. Huge moment there at the end that we'll get better from in situational awareness. Our corner was pressed, and he shouldn't have been really to play that top down. But a very resilient start. I think it's all good signs of our football team to win a game like that this early, much like we went to Buffalo last year and won that game, kind of turned us around. I was telling a couple of the guys on our staff and others that that game is very similar to the Nevada game in year one, and we were not ready to win a football game that way. So to win the game that way shows signs of it, but we got a long way to go.
13: Yeah, I was about to say, you know, this is not what a lot of people would say your typical opening game. They hear the name Sam Houston, don't realize, well, hey, it's a head-to-head matchup with Conference USA. That's who we like to compare ourselves and say we're better than. But you're right. Year one probably would have a different outcome than it was. You grew to Buffalo, and I think even from Buffalo to now, especially on the offensive side, you want more production, but we took a step forward in game one offensively again this year.
14: Yeah, it's going to be small doses of improvement. Great teams improve as the year goes. We set a baseline. There's many plays we're going to want back and improve from. You have to play an opponent and get exposed in certain ways and see where you're at. So we did, and fortunately for us, we didn't get exposed more than them and finished the game. But I do like the fact that we were able to be resilient and finish the game. And we didn't turn the football over. I told our team at half, it'll be a turnover margin game. We didn't turn it over. They did. That was the difference in a football game.
13: Hey, Adam Austin, first game as offensive coordinator, Dante Wright back for his third year. Both in the box tonight. Talk about the perspective of them being up top.
14: Yeah, I think there's some peace up there in calling a game. It gets very emotional. I know for Dante, he probably wanted to get away from me last year, so it's good for him to be up. And I think Adam wants to have some vision and see it from up there. So I want to give them all the confidence in the world to do whatever they feel is most comfortable to call it. So glad both of them feel comfortable to go up.
13: Evan Crenshaw, 8 punts on the night. Longest of 55, 5 inside the 20, 46.9-yard average. Again, that's hidden yardage and a hidden weapon.
14: I hope somewhere Kyle Weidman is smiling right now. Evan Crenshaw is one of his favorite players. For him to put the ball and do what he did tonight was a game-changing opportunity for him. He did his job. That's why he's the best punter in the country, we believe. Glad he's on our side.
13: All right, last question for you. Now, an in-state battle. Alabama State comes to town. Going to be a hot one next week, 3 o'clock kickoff in the afternoon. But another chance, you know, you use the word you always say, to get better from week one to week two.
14: Yeah, we have to. I mean, we're playing to a set of standards. We've got a lot of respect for this opponent. We've already looked at them and studied much of them in the spring and summer. We understand who they can be. They're potent and on offense and do a great job. It'll be a good opponent for us to play next week.
13: Coach, congratulations. And I think the message to the team was it stuck with me. Half the teams in the country are 0-1 after today. We're not one of them. We're one of the half that's 1-0. Congratulations on the victory.
14: Amen. Thank you very much.
13: All right, we'll see you next week here at the Bay. We're going to bring in Goose. And come on, y'all all can come in. We're going to bring everybody in. We've got Goose in here. We're going to bring in, who else are we going to have? Fabian Rogosh. We're going to talk to him about it real quick. He's the biggest guy over here. He's on a security force right now. TJ Thompson, Akino Davis. But Goose, I want to start with you. First off, we talked about it in the pregame. Obviously, you fell in love with the weight room in the offseason. Talk about that, because it showed today, breaking several tackles, would-be sacks and stuff, and being productive down the field. I think the guys, they see it too.
15: Yeah. Coach Souders, Coach Tommy, and the strength staff did an excellent job. I mean, we come in here, busted our tails really every day since, January 14th when we reported, January 8th, and it was go, go, go. Just trying to be slippery and break tackles and play hard for the team.
13: And Fabian, for you, you're the bookends of the night, right? First touchdown of the game, game-sealing catch at the end as well, too. Talk about how this offense really plays into the tight ends, going to have a big piece in this offense.
16: Yeah. So one of the goals we set at our tight end room was to become a dual threat room to make an impact on the passing game and the running game. And I feel like I'm happy we actually made an impact today on the passing game, and we're going to keep improving on that. There's a lot to fix these next couple of weeks, but we're going to keep on getting better. And I'm super happy. I came in as a D end, transitioned. I'm super happy that the coaches and then players trusted me with this role. That I am at a point now where I'm happy enough to say that I caught my first reception, first touchdown pass, and I'm super happy to celebrate this with a guy.
13: You must have had too good of hands to play defensive end. They had to put you on the offensive side of the ball. But for TJ, for you, I guess there's no denying you heard the coach's speech at halftime, right? Of challenging the defense to come out in the second half, generate a turnover, get the ball back to the offense. Didn't take long, first play. Talk about that and how that really kind of changed the momentum and set the tone for the rest of the football game.
17: We just talked about getting injury on the sideline, getting pumped up, and just like being disciplined and just playing to our level. One of the keys that we had, just playing down our level and just being disciplined.
13: Now, Keno, for you, 3 tackles for a loss on the game, but none no bigger than when Sam Houston decided to go for it on 4th down and you came up with a big stop on 4th-and-1 and got us the ball back late in the ball game.
18: Man, it was just, it was an incredible play by me, but I just wanted to thank my D-line for opening up that gap for me, doing their job so I can have an easy run through for that tackle for loss, and it kind of sealed the game for us.
13: Now, they always say the teams improve. We've talked about this for years. The most from week one to week two, another opportunity. Finally, you played somebody besides yourself, right? Now you can actually go back and study what other teams are trying to do to exploit you and have success on both sides of the ball. How important is this week? It's another in-state game, Alabama State coming. Last time they were here, the place was completely full. But how important is it for this team to take steps forward to get the 2-0 next week?
15: No, it's vastly important. We need to obviously celebrate the win tonight, come in tomorrow, watch the film, learn, grow. It was great, like you said, play someone in a different color than us so we can see the issues and things that come up. And maybe some things that we get exposed in on the offensive side of the ball, especially go in it, correct it, and just kind of seal up all the loose cracks and play our best football coming in next week.
13: Hey, Keno, I'm going to go back over here to you. It seemed like as the game went along, the humidity was getting – it seemed like it was getting warmer the later the game went on. Talk about how you guys were prepared, though, for that, and how hot it's been all offseason and the conditioning program you're going through.
18: First off, in Troy, it's hot as I don't know what. And then we've been in the indoor, too. So during fall camp, we'll start in indoor, then we'll go outside. So with us being in the indoor, and it's hot as I don't know what, so we was very prepared from practicing in the indoor a lot. So that prepared us for this today.
13: At least we didn't have gnats out there. That's one positive from that. TJ, last thing for you. What's his defense? When you put the film in, from your perspective, what you saw when you were out there, what's the number one thing you guys know you're going to have to address from a player-led team next week in practice?
17: Just being disciplined for the main part, you know what I'm saying? Penalties, just being disciplined, just like details for the most part.
13: Mr. Rogos, you closed the game out with a catch. We're going to let you close out the post-game interview. Your final thoughts on the victory and leading into week two, trying to get the 2-0 next week against Alabama State.
16: Yeah, like I said, we got a bunch of stuff to fix, and we're going to keep on getting better, but I'm super happy and that we're 1-0 right now. That's a good feeling, and we're going to celebrate with the team, come in tomorrow, fix everything, and I'm glad we got to close out the game with the balls in our hands.
13: Well, gentlemen, several of y'all, the first time in the room, a lot of people got to sing the fight song. Let's hope it's the first of many throughout the 2026 season. Congratulations. We'll see y'all next week here at home against Alabama State. And Jerry and Barry, we're going to bring you guys back in. Hey, they were all really good on interviews. I think they've been doing off-season interview training as well, too, right there. You know, some very mature players
0: that's
13: bought into the system, and they found a way. And Coach Parker told the team, the locker room team, and he mentioned to us, winning at this level is not easy.
0: Hard.
13: It's hard. Ask Jerry at Dave and Buster's. It's hard win a game. But they were able to do that. Now they're going to go back and correct some mistakes. A lot of them, I know, Jerry, they're going to be frustrated when they put the film in. Some personal fouls, some kind of spotlight me type plays. Did you take that off? That's 45, 50 yards in field position that comes away if we're just disciplined with ourselves as individuals on the field.
1: Yeah, he said it was hard, not impossible, which is what I found at Dave and Buster's, to be honest with you. But, you know, you never look down at a win. You take it in stride. And even though I think this Troy team is extremely talented, they're very talented, you still got to look at new offensive coordinator.
0: Yeah.
1: 50-plus new players on the team trying to build the chemistry. A quarterback that's been injured 2 years in a row coming back. You know, there are obstacles that you had to deal with. You had to come first game of the year trying to build that chemistry and get that going together is not easy. But I thought Coach Parker made a great analysis, because if you go back to that Nevada game in year one, very similar kind of game. We didn't figure out how to win that. We didn't know how to win a game like that.
0: Yeah.
1: We knew how to win a game like that tonight. I thought that the, you know, even though there's things to fix on both sides of the football, both sides did what they needed to do to control the game and finish the game, and I think that's important. I'd much rather be improving in week two after a win than after a loss.
0: There you go. Well, Jerry was in the middle of some of the numbers when we went to Chris. We got through a lot of the offensive numbers. Let's close out the statistics here. Troy wins it by a final score of 24-21, and a lot of the numbers are really encouraging, Jerry.
1: Yeah, you look at the defensive numbers. Of course, Troy got the only turnover tonight. That was the Marshall interception, and that for a long time was the difference in the ballgame, and in the end turns out to be the difference in the ballgame, that three-point margin. Quickly for the Sam Houston defense, who I thought played very, very well, led by Adams, the defensive back. He had 7 total tackles. Then they had 3 players behind him, Henderson, McGee, and Bailey, all with 6 tackles each. Troy was led by Nelson, the safety, who played well, had 8 tackles, including 2 solo tonight to lead everybody. Jones that we just talked to, 7 tackles for him, including 4 solo. He had 3 tackles for loss on the night and a quarterback hurry. Thompson, the linebacker, 5 tackles, including a tackle for loss and the big interception. Clemens, I thought, played well along that defensive line tonight. He had 5 tackles as well, and Perry had 5 tackles. I didn't want to skip down. Donnie Smith only ended up with 4 tackles on the night. All those came in the first half, if you remember. He did have a sack and a tackle, 1.5 tackles for loss. But he had the pass breakup, you remember, when he dropped back and was causing duress all night long. Overall, it was a good effort, I thought, on both sides of the football. And defensively, they made a lot of plays tonight.
0: Yeah, plays in critical portions of the ball game to help spur Troy to the 24-21 victory. Again, Chris Blankshear's commentary with head coach Jared Parker, brought to you by Troy Bank and Trust, the only bank you'll ever need. We'll come back. Jerry will have a final word. Still looking around at other scores in college football and a look ahead towards the Alabama State matchup when Trojans football continues in a moment on the Troy Sports Media Network from Playfly Sport.
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0: Our Power G postgame show continues on the heels of a 24-21 Troy win here at Veterans Memorial Stadium against Sam Houston State. Trojans go to 1-0 on this season. Alabama State is a winner today. They beat Lane University, Lane College, 34-0. The final score, Alabama State is 2-0, feeling pretty good with a very good young quarterback, SWAC Player of the Year last year, and a very accomplished coach in Eddie Robinson. That's not going to be an easy one next week, and the Trojan fans need to A, recognize that, B, appreciate it if the Trojans get a win, but most of all, C, be here to help provide a difference to this team, Jerry.
1: Well, the first thing, they're well-coached. They have athletes. They're quite capable of making big, explosive plays, and they'll be motivated. They'd love nothing better than to come in here and spoil the party at the Vet. And then you couple that with they're going to travel well. They're going to bring a big, boisterous crowd with them. The atmosphere here inside Veterans Memorial Stadium, it was electric tonight. It's going to be probably twice that next week because of Alabama State's going to bring plenty of people and plenty of juice. I'm going to challenge our people to be here in numbers too. It should be a very, very good atmosphere. So I think Trojans have a lot to coach up, a lot of things to correct. But I like a lot about what I saw from this team tonight, and I think they'd be up for the challenge. But it'll be one of the biggest gates of the year next week, so I challenge all the Trojan fans to make your plans and get here now as the Sound of the South is going to put a big exclamation point on this win tonight.
0: Again, 3 o'clock start time next week. Remember that, and remember to get your tickets in advance if you don't have them already at TroyTrojans.com/tickets. Valuable win for this Troy team, Jerry. Put a final thought on that.
1: Yes, valuable win. I think for this new offense, you got a chance to put some things on tape. A lot of things that they can coach, they can correct. But they'll go into next week's practice. And you heard the players reflecting on this, knowing that there's a lot of places in which they can improve. But I think just wins. There's nothing that builds chemistry and pulling a team together like wins. I mean, it just forges that that unity. But these guys are mature enough to know that they've got a lot of work to do still.
2: Yeah.
1: They've got a lot of work to do to be the kind of championship team that I think that they can be. But I think a ton of value from what they saw tonight. That's the good news. The bad news is it was a close win. It wasn't decided till the last couple of plays. But the good news is that Sam Houston State came in here, gave you a challenge, gave you a test, and that's something that you can learn from.
0: Well, Trojans win it 24-21 to go to 1-0 on the season. We'll come back, take a look around the Sun Belt Conference and the nation in the opening week, week one of the college football season. Troy wins it 24-21 on the Troy Sports Media Network from Playfly Sports.
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0: The Labor Day weekend athletically got started well at Troy University. Troy soccer yesterday, a 2-2 tie with Kennesaw State, leading into today's Troy football win, 24-21 over Sam Houston. Coming up tomorrow, our Labor Day weekend continues. Troy's volleyball club takes on South Carolina on the road in Columbia at 1 o'clock. And Monday, on Labor Day itself, why not make a trip over to the Troy Soccer Complex if you're in the area? A 3 o'clock kick between Troy Soccer and the Argonauts of West Florida at the Soccer Complex. That one also will be available on ESPN Plus as well. Troy wins it 24-21. 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
0: Trojans win 24-21 over Sam Houston here at the Vet tonight to go to 1-0 on the season. Sam Houston falls to 0-1. Only two games are still going on in the Sun Belt Conference, and neither one of them is close. Mississippi State is leading in Starkville against ULM 62-13 with 2 minutes to go there. And in Lafayette, Louisiana's just kicked a field goal. They have stretched their lead over Lamar to 38-7. That's with about 3 minutes to go in that one. In top 25 play, real quick, a couple of games still going on. BYU beating an entity called Utah Tech 63-7, number 14 team in the country. Also number 11, LSU leading big against Clemson in the second quarter, 24-3 is the score there. When we come back, a final thought, and we'll wrap it up. Troy 24-21, the final score. Before we break, let's pause 10 seconds for station identification on the Troy Sports Media Network from Playfly Sports.
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0: Back again for the last time at the Vet. Final score, Troy 24, Sam Houston 21. Trojans are 1-0 on the season. Sam Houston is now 0-1. Now for Jerry Miller, Chris Blackshear, broadcast producer Scott Hageman, and our spotter Doug Branson, this is Barry McKnight. Our next game broadcast originates from the Vet next Saturday, as the Trojans will host the Hornets from Alabama State. Kickoff Saturday afternoon, set for 3 o'clock. Our broadcast is on the air beginning at 1 o'clock in the afternoon. Again, the final score, Troy 24 and Sam Houston 21. Don't forget, we do have Trojan Talk coming up Monday night. Baumhauer's Victory Grill in Troy, 6 until 7, with Jared Parker, offensive guard Luke Pettit, and defensive tackle Ty Clemens, among others. We hope you get a chance to be there. Once again, final score, Troy 24 And Sam Houston 21, Troy University Trojans football is an exclusive presentation of the Troy Sports Media Network from Playfly Sports.
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0: Chris DeMeo. Two people are rescued alive in the mass flooding in Nepal.
1: A woman was found submerged underneath a building, found alive 10 days after the deadly flash flood ripped through villages along the Himalayan border between Nepal and China. Crews gave her water and a blanket before rushing her to a hospital. Meanwhile, another miracle. A man was found inside a 740-foot tunnel at a hydropower project.
0: That's Fox's Stephanie Bennett. 75 Americans are still unaccounted for. U.S. forces launching strikes on three Iranian oil tankers after Iran sent missiles at two American warships.
2: There are indications that the United States actually communicated with these vessels beforehand to ensure that sailors on board were not killed.
0: Fox's Trey Yingst, the American warships not hit by the Iranian missiles. 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
7: Cloudy today, high 91 and a 50% chance of afternoon showers and storms. Tonight, mostly cloudy, low 72. A 20% chance of rain early Sunday morning, then patchy fog before 8. Otherwise, partly sunny, high 95 and a 50% chance of afternoon showers and storms. A heat advisory in effect for our area until 8 Sunday night, with heat index values as high as 105 on Sunday.

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11: Exploring science in the sea. Some coastal areas along the Caribbean Sea and the Gulf of Mexico have had a big, stinky problem over the past decade or so. Big mats of seaweed have been washing ashore. It can harm other marine life while making the beaches unpleasant. The seaweed is called sargassum. In the open ocean, it provides habitat, shelter, and hunting grounds for fish, sea turtles, and other creatures. It's been concentrated in the Sargasso Sea, a wide area that extends from the southeastern coast of the United States into the Atlantic Ocean. But over the past decade, the amount of sargassum in that region has dropped dramatically. That might be a result of changes in the Gulf, where annual blooms of the seaweed begin. At the same time, a new region started to develop, the Great Atlantic Sargassum Belt, populated by a different species of sargassum. The belt stretches from West Africa to Brazil and into the Caribbean. It's grown larger and denser over the years. It might be fed by nutrients from the Amazon River and other sources. Or it might be fed by changes in circulation patterns in the Atlantic, which dredge more nutrients from the deep ocean. As the sargassum reaches shore, it can choke seagrass beds and reef systems. As it decays, it produces a gas that smells like rotten eggs. And it can contain high levels of arsenic and other nasty compounds. So the new area of sargassum is providing great habitat in the open ocean, but a headache for many coastal regions. Science in the Sea is available as a weekly podcast at scienceinthesea.org. I'm Holly Brawley.

Cloudy today, high 91, and a 50% chance of afternoon showers and storms. Tonight, mostly cloudy, low 72. A 20% chance of rain early Sunday morning, then patchy fog before 8. Otherwise, partly sunny, high 95, and a 50% chance of afternoon showers and storms. A heat advisory in effect for our area until 8 Sunday night, with heat index values as high as 105 on Sunday.

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0: Phil Collins, Another Day in Paradise. For me, that would be more privacy. Another Day in Paradise is a lot more privacy around my house. You remember when using the bathroom was a strictly private affair? No children coming in to bug you. No cats reaching their paw underneath. No dogs whimpering. Or how about when your mate would just close the door while they performed their norms? Partners who've reached that milestone have essentially declared, I accept you, bodily functions and all. It's not about lacking boundaries. It's about having enough trust to eliminate unnecessary ones. I'm not into that.
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0: Uh-oh, I think we've hit the danger zone, men. I just read in the Society for Personality and Social Psychology, which I read every week, that psychologists report men get more out of hearing gossip than women do. 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
1: News. I'm Deborah Valentine. The U.S. military says it has struck three Iranian oil tankers after Navy warships were targeted with ballistic missiles, Fox's Trey Yingst reports.
2: You still have the IRGC launching attacks in this area, and they have now expanded those attacks, not just targeting commercial vessels, but also the U.S. military.
1: The U.S. military says two Iranian oil carriers were permanently disabled, and a third unladen one was destroyed. Renewed talks on ending Russia's war in Ukraine. Russian President Vladimir Putin meeting with U.S. envoys Steve Witkoff and Jared Kushner at the Kremlin.
3: No breakthroughs were announced, but Putin's foreign policy advisor called the talks constructive and useful. The two men meet next with Ukraine's President Zelensky.
1: Fox's Jill Nato reporting from Washington. The two U.S. envoys meet with Ukraine's president on Sunday. 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
6: This is Shauna on Johnny Erickson Tata Sharing Hope. You know, even though we live in California, Johnny's heart resides in Maryland.
7: As summer winds down, I'm reflecting on so many late August memories and back in Maryland, times when our family would take our final camping trip down to the beach. Months earlier, back in late May or early June, we would always make our first trip to the shore by putting up our big sunny surplus tent down at Key Box Camp, right on the barrier island on the Atlantic. Our campsite was just over the Maryland line and wedged up against the large rolling sand dunes of Delaware. And that tent, which could sleep me, my sisters, and all our cousins, that tent stayed up all summer long. During the day, we'd play on the beach, collect shells, go crabbing over on the opposite side of the barrier island. Trapping Chesapeake Bay blue crabs was always a tricky business. In the shallow water, we'd put out a box that was webbed with netting. In it, we'd place bits of fish or chicken as bait for the crabs. And then, while we sat back and picnicked on the shore, we'd wait for crabs to climb into our nets. All us kids would get so excited when we'd spot a couple of crabs, and then came the time to pluck those ill-tempered critters out of the netting. And like I said, it's very tricky, because after all, they're crabs. I mean, they got claws, and that means they pinch. So when you're an 8-year-old kid trying to delicately pluck a crab all tangled in a net, you got to be careful. Crabs do not like to be handled. They have quick tempers and will think nothing of biting your fingers, and that is painful, which as a kid I always thought was unfair because most of those crabs were too small. We couldn't eat them anyway. They'd have to be thrown back in the water. Still, they'd pinch like, didn't they know I was rescuing them? It's a funny picture. And that picture came to mind recently when I stumbled across Psalm 25, verse 15. I'm serious. I read this verse and I thought, oh my goodness, that's me crabbing. It says this, mine eyes are ever toward the Lord, for he shall pluck my feet out of the net. I had to smile when I read those words about plucking out of the net, because I could easily see myself as a crab, very ill-tempered. Because when I get into trouble and choose a wrong path, I get tangled in a net, I do. And when God tries to pluck me out of my entanglement, I'm like a crab. My pride doesn't like it. Don't bother me. Leave me alone. I can't be troubled now. Other times when I realize my wrongdoing, I try very hard to untangle myself, to cut myself free of a web of deceit, but I only get further into trouble. Friend, your adversary is very good at setting traps, at setting snares, and weaving webs. The net that he weaves is woven of soft-spun deceits and threads of sin and doubt, pain, or weakness. So today, if you find yourself stuck in a net, do not allow pride to rule the situation. Do not resist the Holy Spirit when he convicts or reproves or corrects. It's his way of plucking your feet from the net, because no one can do it himself.
6: So, friend, let me repeat Psalm 25:15 one more time. Mine eyes are ever toward the Lord, for he shall pluck my feet out of the net. Are you entangled in a deceitful snare? Have you gotten yourself foolishly into a trap? Well, focus your eyes on the Lord, for only he will release your feet from that snare. And we want to hear from you today at johnnyradio.org if you need prayer support and need to get disentangled from some sin. Please share your story with us at johnnyradio.org.
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9: Cloudy today, high 91, and a 50% chance of afternoon showers and storms. Tonight, mostly cloudy, low 72. A 20% chance of rain early Sunday morning, then patchy fog before 8. Otherwise, partly sunny, high 95, and a 50% chance of afternoon showers and storms. A heat advisory in effect for our area until 8 Sunday night, with heat index values as high as 105 on Sunday.

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0: Bon Jovi's Living on a Prayer. Ladies, did you send your guy out tonight with his buddies? Even though you want your husband to stay in the house with you, you know it's better to encourage him to hang out with his friends, because research found that guys who have quality time with their friends will live longer than those who don't have friends. But if you do want him to go quickly, then you should probably keep him home. I'm just kidding. Socially isolated men are more likely to be less active and engage in unhealthy behaviors, while men with social networks have less stress due to mental and physical support from their buddies.
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0: Can't get enough Beatles. A Hard Day's Night. I'm Hill Bailey, and big Beatle news for us. Day Tripper, the songwriting work tape from the forthcoming expanded edition of Beatles' landmark 1965 album, Rubber Soul, is going to be released. Recorded during the Rubber Soul sessions, Day Tripper and We Can Work It Out were intended for release as a standalone double A-side single and were kept separate from the album. This is now released to you. 24 early session recordings.
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1: I'm Chris DeMeo. U.S. forces launching strikes on three Iranian oil tankers after Iran sent missiles at two American warships.
2: There are indications that the United States actually communicated with these vessels beforehand to ensure that sailors on board were not killed.
1: Fox's Trey Yingst, the American warships not hit by the Iranian missiles. The White House taking a victory lap this Labor Day weekend after the release of the latest jobs report. It showed 162,000 jobs were created last month.
3: President Trump wanted to celebrate Labor Day big. And how did he do it? By tripling expectations. All the economists said between 50 to 55,000. And what happens? We triple it to 162,000.
1: Acting Labor Secretary Keith Sonderling on Fox's The Big Weekend Show, the unemployment rate holding steady at 4.1%. Two pilots dead after their jet crashed at an air show in Greece. 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
5: Pike County is closing portions of County Road 2201 in progressive intervals from U.S. 29 South to County Road 2204, continuing through September 11th for a full-depth reclamation resurfacing project.
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1: I'm Chris DeMeo. U.S. forces launching strikes on three Iranian oil tankers after Iran sent missiles at two American warships.
2: There are indications that the United States actually communicated with these vessels beforehand to ensure that sailors on board were not killed.
1: Fox's Trey Yingst, the American warships not hit by the Iranian missiles. The White House taking a victory lap this Labor Day weekend after the release of the latest jobs report. It showed 162,000 jobs were created last month.
3: President Trump wanted to celebrate Labor Day big. And how did he do it? By tripling expectations. All the economists said between 50 to 55,000. And what happens? We triple it to 162,000.
1: Acting Labor Secretary Keith Sonderling on Fox's The Big Weekend Show, the unemployment rate holding steady at 4.1%. Two pilots dead after their jet crashed at an air show in Greece. 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

Hey, good morning. What's going on? Andy Miller here, laboring away on Labor Day weekend. Actually, to be honest, hardly working instead of working hard with Irene, Kara, and Fame.

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0: for a living. Huey Lewis in the news right there. Hey, do you ever have a restless night? It's normal. All of us do. New study shows over 50% of adults suffer an occasional night of insomnia or several nights a month for some people. 10% have insomnia or restless nights of sleep frequently. And they say the top causes are things we can do something about: stress and caffeine. 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
10: 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It appears by its own numbers, the U.S. government seems insolvent. It's reported that the Treasury shows about $6 trillion in assets and over $47 trillion in liabilities. 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

0: You're the one that can scratch that itch, Orleans. You are still the one. I'm Andy Miller. You know, a lot of ways you can live longer doesn't have anything to do with diet and exercise or your DNA. You want to live longer? Volunteer. Yeah, according to science, they found that volunteering, even if you do it for 1 hour a week, will lead to slower biological aging. They say volunteering will help you live longer because of a combination of physical, social, and psychological benefits. No diet, no exercise, just volunteer, and you're sticking around longer.
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0: McCartney, just another day. I'm Andy Miller sitting in on your Sunday. You know, it might get a little bumpy on Wall Street. Do you play the stock market at all? Well, September this month is not the best month to trade stocks. And let me tell you, according to stockbroker data, this month, September, is the worst performing month for the Dow Jones Industrial Average and the S&P 500 Index. And that's over 50 years of research that this month, September, it's bad.
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1: Fox News, I'm Deborah Valentine. U.S. Envoys Steve Witkoff and Jared Kushner plan to meet with Ukrainian President Zelensky today amid a renewed push for peace. We get more from Fox's Jill Nato in Washington.
2: Both Russia and Ukraine called off airstrikes against each other's capitals through the weekend, while Witkoff and Kushner are in the region.
1: The two U.S. envoys met with Russia's president on Saturday. Russia's foreign minister called the talks productive and useful. Two people have been pulled alive from the rubble 10 days after catastrophic flooding struck Nepal. Fox's Stephanie Bennett.
3: A woman was found submerged underneath a building, found alive 10 days after the deadly flash flood ripped through villages along the Himalayan border between Nepal and China.
1: A man was found inside a tunnel at a hydropower project. Over 1,300 people are confirmed dead. Thousands more remain missing, including 75 Americans. 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
4: Here's a TBF update for September. This month, the City of Troy's District 4, Stephanie Baker's district, has a special cleanup for residents of single-family dwellings in District 4. Those residents in District 4 can dispose of large items free. If your last name begins with Q, S, or T, renew your vehicle tag this month. Nobody talks more about South Alabama than us.
1: Deborah Valentine. U.S. envoys Steve Witkoff and Jared Kushner plan to meet with Ukrainian President Zelensky today amid a renewed push for peace. We get more from Fox's Jill Nato in Washington.
2: Both Russia and Ukraine called off airstrikes against each other's capitals through the weekend, while Witkoff and Kushner are in the region.
1: The two U.S. envoys met with Russia's president on Saturday. Russia's foreign minister called the talks productive and useful. Two people have been pulled alive from the rubble 10 days after catastrophic flooding struck Nepal. Fox's Stephanie Bennett.
3: A woman was found submerged underneath a building, found alive 10 days after the deadly flash flood ripped through villages along the Himalayan border between Nepal and China.
1: A man was found inside a tunnel at a hydropower project. Over 1,300 people are confirmed dead. Thousands more remain missing, including 75 Americans. 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

Working hard at the car wash. Rolls Royce on Labor Day weekend. I'm Andy Miller. All right, here's the scenario. You're out eating with somebody, and when they're eating, they're making noise, and it's driving you crazy. You know, it's an actual condition.

0: condition. Scientists call it misophonia, and mealtime can be torture for some people because of the sounds that people around them are making. The slurping, the chewing, the chomping, the gurgling. It sends some people into instantaneous doom at mealtime.
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0: I like Greta Garbo in that one. Madonna doing a little Vogan on Labor Day weekend. I'm Andy Miller. Hey, you know, one bad night's sleep can ruin things. I'm talking about relationships. You know, you're at your worst after a bad night's sleep, which means you're more likely to fight with your partner, your significant other, after a bad night. Even one night can be damaging to a relationship. Only one partner in the relationship has to have a bad night's sleep, and the relationship can suffer the next day.
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0: On Labor Day weekend, we're taking the morning train, working 9 to 5. Sheena Easton, she had to change the title of that song because it was competing with Dolly Parton's song, 9 to 5 to Morning Train. I'm Andy Miller. You know, if you've got kids in school, now the kids are back in school, and they might be challenged with math, you console yourself with the knowledge that Albert Einstein failed at math when he was young, right? Wrong. It's true he didn't do good in school. He failed a couple of classes. But in math, he mastered differential and integral calculus when he was 14 years old.
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how far off I sat and wondered. Started humming a song from 1962. Ain't it funny how the night moves when you just don't seem to have as much to lose.

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1: I'm Chris DeMeo. U.S. envoys meet with Russian President Vladimir Putin in the hopes of restarting peace talks with Ukraine.
2: U.S. envoys Steve Witkoff and Jared Kushner were at the Kremlin meeting with Vladimir Putin behind closed doors for more than 3 hours Saturday. No breakthroughs were announced, but Putin's foreign policy advisor called the talks constructive and useful.
1: Fox's Jill Nadeau. The White House taking a victory lap this Labor Day weekend after the release of the latest jobs report. It showed 162,000 jobs were created last month.
3: President Trump wanted to celebrate Labor Day big. And how did he do it? By tripling expectations. All the economists said between 50 to 55,000. And what happens? We triple it to 162,000.
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4: Here's a TBF update for Labor Day. 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The Atlanta Braves at Philadelphia Monday at 11:50 a.m. live on FM 96.3 AM 970. 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
1: I'm Chris DeMeo. U.S. envoys meet with Russian President Vladimir Putin in the hopes of restarting peace talks with Ukraine.
2: U.S. envoys Steve Witkoff and Jared Kushner were at the Kremlin meeting with Vladimir Putin behind closed doors for more than 3 hours Saturday. No breakthroughs were announced, but Putin's foreign policy advisor called the talks constructive and useful.
1: Fox's Jill Nadeau. The White House taking a victory lap this Labor Day weekend after the release of the latest jobs report. It showed 162,000 jobs were created last month.
3: President Trump wanted to celebrate Labor Day big. And how did he do it? By tripling expectations. All the economists said between 50 to 55,000. And what happens? We triple it to 162,000.
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Hey, what's going on? Andy Miller hanging out with you on Labor Day weekend. Before you do your Christmas shopping, you want to hear this story. It's coming up next. It's Don Henley now doing a little dancing and romancing.

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0: Working hard or hardly working? Dolly Parton and 9 to 5. I'm Andy Miller. Hey, before you go Christmas shopping, and a lot of people have already started, they're not waiting for Halloween or Thanksgiving, they're out now. Don't go overboard with little kids. You know, kids are always happy to get as many toys as they can, but science has proven they'll only play with a limited number. 3 to 12 years old, 80% will only play with 20 or fewer toys. Out of everything you've got at the house, it's 20 or less. 45% of those kids between 3 and 12 play with 5 to 10 toys. That's it. So don't go overboard at Christmas on the kids.
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0: Rocking up your weekend, Toto. You got to hold the line. Do something on this Labor Day weekend. All right, here's the scenario. You're at the office, you're at work, and you're kind of spacing out a little bit, and you're on your phone, and you're watching, I don't know, cat videos, short videos, and your boss catches you. Well, just look up and tell him you're doing it for the sake of the company. Check this out. According to science, they say watching a short video, a cat video that makes you laugh, will increase your blood flow to the brain and improves your attention and your memory by watching short videos. Oh, the things we do for the J-O-B.
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2: The U.S. Treasury quietly released its official financial report for 2025. It appears by its own numbers, the U.S. government seems insolvent. It's reported that the Treasury shows about $6 trillion in assets and over $47 trillion in liabilities. Add it all up, and it looks like the U.S. owes more than $130 trillion it doesn't have. 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
7: I'm Doc Kirby. Here's a book bit. Spitfires, the American women who flew in the face of danger during World War II, by Becky Eitman, Bloomsbury. You probably did not realize that 25 American women served as pilots who ferried planes for England during World War II. They were part of a little-known corps that relied on women pilots who wanted to fly to help the war effort. The Civilian Flying Corps, an offshoot of the Royal Air Force, had the rather pedestrian name of Air Transport Auxiliary. The women pilots called themselves Attagirls and Spitfires. They would fly and deliver 309,000 aircraft of 147 different models of the most advanced Allied aircraft in the world, from fighter planes to heavy bombers. Their job was to return repaired planes or newly built planes to RAF pilots who needed them to continue the air war against the Luftwaffe. There were 1,246 pilots and flight engineers, including 168 women, who flew for ATA. 173 aircrew, 17 of those women, were killed in action. Most had been stunt pilots, crop dusters, or well known as women pilots. They were invited to join by a world-famous aviatrix, Jacqueline Cochran. She put the team together and kept them sharp. They would include Virginia Farr, Louise Schurman, who would search for missing Jewish relatives in Holland after the war, Helen Ritchie, Peggy Lennox, Suzanne Ford, Opal Anderson, Dorothy Furey, another wild woman who married four times, Winnie Pierce, a madcap pilot who almost died on her motorcycle, Hazel Jane Rains, who flew despite her heart condition, Ann Wood, president of her college class. Mary Zerbel, the youngest woman flight instructor in the U.S. She would marry a member of a bomber crew who was shot down but survived. Nancy Miller, who became a helicopter pilot after the war. Roberta Sandoz, who married a British flyer. Kay Van Dozer, Mary Webb Nicholson, an accomplished stunt pilot who was killed in a defective plane in 1943 and inspired three generations in her family to become pilots. Evelyn Hudson, who was hospitalized for 5 months in a body cast after a crash. Jane Plant, who was pulled to safety after her bomber crashed. Joan Hughes, who loved to fly the big bombers. And Pauline Gower, their fearless leader. In 1940, more than 1,500 aircrew and 1,700 British aircraft were lost trying to protect Great Britain from German bombs, which killed 43,000 civilians and terrorized countless more. Eventually, 70,000 British civilians were killed, another 70,000 aircrew were killed, and at least 20,000 British aircraft destroyed. Every replacement plane and every pilot trained to fly was precious. By the last year of the war, one-third of the original 25 American attagirls still served. The others were killed in action or seriously wounded, got married, or lost their nerve. They flew for the adventure, freedom, challenge, respect, danger, the sheer joy of flying, and to fight a vicious and cruel enemy. The attagirls made a difference in the war. They were the thin edge of the wedge, plowing the way for future women flyers. We'll talk to the author, Becky Aikman, this Sunday on The Bookshelf on WTBF. Spitfires, The American Women Who Flew in the Face of Danger During World War II, by Becky Aikman, Bloomsbury Press. I'm Doc Kirby. That's a book bit.

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0: Labor Day weekend, we're working day and night. It's MJ. I'm Andy Miller hanging out. You know, GLP-1 medications are so big right now that it's literally changing how restaurants are serving drinks. More and more people are ordering energy or health drinks than pop and alcohol. I got to share, I golfed with some friends of mine recently. I hadn't seen them in a while, and they were all thinner. Everybody looked a lot smaller. They were all on GLP-1, all of them. It's crazy.
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1: Valentine. U.S. envoys Steve Witkoff and Jared Kushner are scheduled to meet with Ukrainian President Volodymyr Zelensky today in Kyiv amid a push for peace with Russia. Fox's Jill Nader reports it comes a day after the envoys met with Russia's president in Moscow.
2: No breakthroughs were announced, but Putin's foreign policy advisor called the talks constructive and useful.
1: The two sides have temporarily suspended attacks. Republicans hold their first ever midterm convention this week in the Lone Star State. Fox's Evan Brown.
3: Unlike presidential conventions, there will be no delegate count for nominations, nor will there be party platform debates or resolutions.
1: MAGA Incorporated, the super PAC linked to President Trump, has pledged $10 million in ad spending to support Republican Texas Attorney General Ken Paxton in his tight Senate race against Democrat State Representative James Tallarico. 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
4: Pike County Mobile Food Pantry will be at the Troy Sports Complex Tuesday starting at 8 on the side of the administration office. 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
1: Valentine. U.S. envoys Steve Witkoff and Jared Kushner are scheduled to meet with Ukrainian President Volodymyr Zelensky today in Kyiv amid a push for peace with Russia. Fox's Jill Nader reports it comes a day after the envoys met with Russia's president in Moscow.
2: No breakthroughs were announced, but Putin's foreign policy advisor called the talks constructive and useful.
1: The two sides have temporarily suspended attacks. Republicans hold their first ever midterm convention this week in the Lone Star State. Fox's Evan Brown.
3: Unlike presidential conventions, there will be no delegate count for nominations, nor will there be party platform debates or resolutions.
1: MAGA Incorporated, the super PAC linked to President Trump, has pledged $10 million in ad spending to support Republican Texas Attorney General Ken Paxton in his tight Senate race against Democrat State Representative James Tallarico. 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

Hey, the new Apple iPhone 18 is coming out. It's going to feature something you're not going to like, a higher price. It's going up $100. The base model will start at $1,200. Wow. There's a piano man loving you just the way you are.

Happy Labor Day weekend. A little TCBing going on, taking care of business. That's Bachman Turner Overdrive. I'm Andy Miller. Hey, scams, it seems like every weekend we talk about these, but now there's a new one. The Better Business Bureau reminds you, you never have.

0: have to pay anybody in cryptocurrency. That nasty scam going right now, there's actually no government agency that ever takes crypto. So if you are being threatened to pay anything by crypto, especially if you maybe missed a court appearance, don't pay crypto. Call the authorities because it's no doubt a scam.
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0: Phil Collins, something happened on the way. Hey, if you're in the job market right now, I want you to touch up your interview skills. You know, as job seekers are turning to AI, everybody's having AI make their resumes out. Companies are having a hard time picking from seemingly flawless and oddly similar applications because everybody's got the AI resume. A human touch is making the difference for a lot of companies. They're going to go with the people that shine during the interview. So regardless of how the resume looks, make sure you do great in the interview.
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12: 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After having failed to sail from England on three earlier occasions and leaving behind her sister ship, Speedwell, the Mayflower sailed from Plymouth to the New World. Aboard were 101 passengers, just 90 feet long and 26 feet wide. The Mayflower hardly seemed the vessel to alter world history. Only one passenger died at sea. 2 months and 5 days later, they landed at Cape Cod. And before going ashore, they signed their famous Mayflower Compact. 1757, birth anniversary of the Marquis de Lafayette. The French general and aristocrat came to America to assist in the revolutionary cause, was given command of an army at Virginia, and was instrumental in forcing the surrender of Lord Cornwallis at Yorktown. 1837, the Oberlin Collegiate Institute of Ohio became the nation's first genuinely coeducational institution. 1899, birth anniversary of Billy Rose, the American theatrical producer, author, songwriter, and husband of Fanny Brice. His songs include That Old Gang of Mine, Me and My Shadows, Without a Song, and It's Only a Paper Moon, among hundreds of others. 1901, William McKinley, 6 months after his inauguration, for his second term, was fatally shot by an anarchist at the Pan American Exposition in Buffalo. He was the third American president to be murdered in office. 1909, American explorer Robert Peary sent word that he had reached the North Pole 5 months earlier. 1941, Jews over the age of six in all German-occupied areas in Europe were ordered to wear yellow Stars of David. 1952, Canadian television broadcasting began for the first time in Montreal. 1981, exactly 1 month before he was assassinated, Anwar Sadat attempted to appease Islamic fundamentalists in Egypt by sanctioning fierce persecutions of the Christian minority, hundreds of Christians martyred, and churches desecrated and destroyed. The ploy failed to satisfy the Muslim Brotherhood, and the assassination of Sadat was ordered and carried out. He had signed a peace treaty with Israel. 1991, the Baltic states were granted their independence from the Soviet Union. Latvia, Estonia, and Lithuania had been desiring independence for 51 years. 1994, Irish Prime Minister Albert Reynolds and Gerry Adams, the head of the IRA's political ally Sinn Féin, made a joint commitment to peace after the first face-to-face meeting. Having birthdays, actress, comedian Jane Curtin of Saturday Night Live, Third Rock from the Sun, and Kate Nally is 79. Golden Globe-winning actor Idris Elba of Luther is 54. Comedian, actor Jeff Foxworthy is 68. Tony Award-winning actress Susie Kurtz is 82. Actress Rosie Perez is 62. Actress Sarah Strange is 52, as is actor Justin Whalen of Charles in Charge and Lois and Clark. Comedian, actress Joanne Worley of Laugh-In is 89. It happened on this day, September the 6th. 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I'm Doc Kirby reporting for WTBF.
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0: Steve Perry, Journey. I'm yours, faithfully. I'm Andy Miller. 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Another popular nickname for our better half is sweetie. That's number two. 11% of couples say sugar. About 5% of adults call their loved one cookie. I'll go with Andy. That's fine with me.
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1: I'm Chris DeMeo. U.S. forces striking Iranian oil tankers after Iran launched missiles at American warships.
2: We know, according to U.S. Central Command, that an aircraft carrier and a guided missile destroyer evaded these attacks by Iran, and the head of Central Command saying this in part online, quote, if you shoot at two of our ships, we will impose an even higher economic cost, taking out three of yours.
1: Fox's Alex Hogan at the White House. The renewed fighting comes after a month of relative calm. Hawaii is bracing for Hurricane Lowell as the governor declared a state of emergency ahead of the storm.
3: We're fairly confident that this area is not going to take a direct hit from this hurricane as it goes by Monday night and Tuesday morning as a Category 3, still a major hurricane.
1: Fox's Mike Sadel in Poyaipu, Hawaii. A Greek Air Force jet crashes at an annual air show, killing two pilots. 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
1: I'm Chris DeMeo. U.S. forces striking Iranian oil tankers after Iran launched missiles at American warships.
2: We know, according to U.S. Central Command, that an aircraft carrier and a guided missile destroyer evaded these attacks by Iran, and the head of Central Command saying this in part online, quote, if you shoot at two of our ships, we will impose an even higher economic cost, taking out three of yours.
1: Fox's Alex Hogan at the White House. The renewed fighting comes after a month of relative calm. Hawaii is bracing for Hurricane Lowell as the governor declared a state of emergency ahead of the storm.
3: We're fairly confident that this area is not going to take a direct hit from this hurricane as it goes by Monday night and Tuesday morning as a Category 3, still a major hurricane.
1: Fox's Mike Sadel in Poyaipu, Hawaii. A Greek Air Force jet crashes at an annual air show, killing two pilots. 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

0: Working hard on this Labor Day weekend. Donna, she works hard for the money. I'm Andy Miller. All right, this is how it starts, nice and quiet. Your cell phone buzzes, and you get a voicemail notification, but the strange part is your phone never rang. It just goes to voicemail. And then it happens again and again, and before long, your voicemail box, the inbox, is all filling up with messages that you never heard come in. Whatever you do, don't respond to them. It's scammers and spammers. Your phone never rings, but you get a voicemail. Just delete them.
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0: This is Debbie, Harry, and Blondie and that Heart of Glass. This is Andy. Hey, when you've had too much to drink, and I'm talking about booze or alcohol, a natural tendency might be to have a little coffee, right? Well, that's a bad idea, according to science. It's important to keep in mind that caffeine and alcohol should never be mixed. Caffeine can mask the depressant effects of alcohol, and it makes you, if you're drinking booze, feel more alert than you actually are.
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0: It's just his job 5 days a week. Rocket Man. You know, AirPods and headphones help you concentrate. It blocks out the noise. But if you've got headphones on or AirPods a lot, it's hurting you. Excessive headphone use affects your posture. It compresses nerves, decreases blood flow to the brain, impairs breathing, and that causes foggy thinking and even spinal degeneration.
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1: I'm Deborah Valentine. U.S. Envoy Steve Witkoff and Jared Kushner plan to meet with Ukrainian President Zelensky today amid a renewed push for peace. Here's Fox's Jill Nato.
2: Both Russia and Ukraine called off airstrikes against each other's capitals through the weekend while Witkoff and Kushner are in the region.
1: The two U.S. envoys met with Russia's president on Saturday, although no major progress was reported. The Republican National Committee has announced keynote speakers for this week's first ever 2026 Republican midterm convention on Wednesday and Thursday in Dallas. President Trump is scheduled to deliver the night one keynote address and night two closing remarks. Vice President J.D. Vance will give the night two keynote address. Additional speakers include Treasury Secretary Scott Bessent. 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

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That's right. It's Katie Clark as we roll through with this one, Labor Day weekend. Working for a Living Weekend. More songs coming up with a theme of hard work. It is Sanford Townsend Band.

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0: 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And yes, it is a working for a living weekend. 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
1: This week on Sing for Joy, we have the unique opportunity to celebrate something that doesn't happen all too often in the church world. We are celebrating a brand new liturgical day. The Feast of Creation in Christ was just added to the cycle of Revised Common Lectionary observances this year, and it's a delight to be able to give thanks for the gifts of God's creation on the first Sunday of September each year going forward. We begin our observance here on our program with a classic hymn in celebration of creation, All Things Bright and Beautiful. The refrain reminds us that all God's creatures, no matter their size, are created by God. All things bright and beautiful, all creatures great and small, all things wise and wonderful, the Lord God made them all.

All Things Bright and Beautiful, a hymn by Cecil Francis Alexander, set to the English traditional tune Royal Oak and arranged by Michael McCabe. We heard John Walker conducting and accompanying the chancel choir of Shadyside Presbyterian Church in Pittsburgh, Pennsylvania. The cosmic prologue to John's Gospel is one of the appointed readings for this new feast day. In those opening words, "In the beginning was the Word, and the Word was with God, and the Word was God," we remember that the triune God has been present from the very beginning of the story of the world. God was there at creation, moving over the watery chaos. The Spirit was there, breathing life into all created things. Jesus, the Word, was there, bestowing life and offering us rest. We hear now a setting of the first verses of John 1 by American composer Rosephony Powell. Listen for how the music invites you into the gospel writer's ethereal words, in particular through the use of rhythm.

We heard the St. Olaf Choir of Northfield, Minnesota, with conductor Anton Armstrong singing The Word Was God by Rosephony Powell. Psalm 148 is the appointed psalm for the Feast of Creation in Christ. We hear in that psalm a beautiful reminder that the earth itself bears witness to the glory of God. All the creatures and wildlife that make up this diverse and beautiful creation, they all have a part to play in the chorus of praise. We'll hear now a setting of the psalm that's sung to a familiar German tune, Lasst uns erfreuen. Listen for how that expansive tune bolsters the sweeping text of praise, which begins, Lord, who hast made us for thine own, hear us as we sing before thy throne. Alleluia.

Psalm 148, Lord, who has made us for thine own, arranged by Gustav Holst. Nigel Short conducted Tenebrae with organist Jeremy Filsell. To learn more about the music you hear on our program, visit us on the web at singforjoy.org, where you can subscribe to our monthly e-newsletter. You can also find us on Facebook and Instagram. Our next piece of music in celebration of creation is the William Chatterson Dix hymn, For the Beauty of the Earth. We hear this well-loved hymn in conversation this week with Genesis 1 and 2, which offer two narratives telling the story of God's creation of the world. Worshiping communities might choose either narrative, each of which shares distinct elements of God's creating work. With the hymn writer, we respond with praise. Lord of all, to thee we raise this our hymn of grateful praise.

John Ferguson led his arrangement of For the Beauty of the Earth, a hymn by William Chatterson Dix, set to a tune by Conrad Kocher. We heard the St. Olaf Cantorai Reunion Choir and Congregation. The prolific English composer John Rutter has offered so many gifts to the world of church music. The anthem we'll hear next was one that was new to me this week, a piece for which he wrote both words and music, called Look at the World. Listen to the beginning of the text, and you'll see why it's wonderfully appropriate for this feast of creation. Look at the world, everything around us. Look at the world and marvel every day. Look at the world, so many joys and wonders, so many miracles along our way. The text goes on to offer joy and praise to God for the many gifts of creation, fruit and flowers, sunshine and rain, the changing seasons and the heavens high above the earth. Together with the joyful music of Rutter, we receive a fitting musical expression of praise.

We heard Look at the World, words and music by John Rutter, performed by the Cambridge Singers and the City of London Sinfonietta under Rutter's direction. We close today with a movement from Franz Joseph Haydn's multi-movement work, The Creation, entitled Achieved is the Glorious Work. David Wilcox conducts the choir of King's College and the Academy of St. Martin in the Fields. In the inimitable classical style of Haydn, we are sent out with these words. Achieved is the glorious work. Our song let be the praise of God. He, soul on high, exalted reigns. Hallelujah. Glory to his name forever. Hallelujah.

Sing for Joy explores in sacred music the biblical themes of Christian worship each week throughout the liturgical year. Your host is Reverend Alexandra Jacob. The series is a production of St. Olaf College. Sing for Joy is made possible in part by a major grant from the Sukup Manufacturing Company of Sheffield, Iowa, makers of Sukup grain bins, dryers, and grain handling equipment. On the web at sukup.com. Special thanks to our partners at Morningstar Music Publishers and the support from listeners like you. Sing for Joy's music director is Andrew Jacob. Our communications coordinator is Carolyn Pearson. The program is engineered and edited by Grant Fregueli and Mia Pardo. Sean Tonko is the program's producer, and our executive producer is Jeffrey O'Donnell. 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
2: 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Plus, we'll talk with Jamie Johnson of the Grascals, Karen Peck, as well as Greg Goodman with another episode of Southern Gospel Timeline. Reaching back to 2014 to get things started with the Tallies.

0: latest from Tim Menzies, along with Jason Crabb and Ben Isaacs, and one more reason. We had to say goodbye to Dolly Parton not long ago. Now, I had a tribute segment in last week's show, and if you missed it, it's available at SundayMorningGospel.com. Now, the Grascals released a tune in January of this year that featured Dolly. She also co-wrote the song called Broken Angels. With more, here's Jamie Johnson of the Grascals.
1: You know, I got a chance to write a song with Dolly Parton, one of my heroes and one of my first employers in this business years back. She was the Grascals' original leader. 21 years ago, we hit the road with her. Writing a song with her, recording it, it's about addiction. I am over 10 years into sobriety and recovery, and just wear a new set of glasses these days. I see better than I've ever seen, even though my eyes are older. This song is called Broken Angels. It's about folks just like me who have so much potential in there. They just need to be able to ask for help and be comfortable with that and be willing to do some steps. And Dolly understands this quite well. She's had very close family members and loved ones that have had the same thing. So when I sent my idea about my best friend over to her, she knows him and loves him as much as I do. She heard the idea and we went from there. You know, what an honor to write with such a legend about something that's so passionate to me. I truly believe it's one of the very most special things that I've ever been a part of.

latest from the Grascals, along with Dolly Parton and Broken Angels. From Sharp's Chapel, Tennessee, it is Krista Nicole and Take Me Back to Gypsy.

0: That is the title cut from her latest album, Take Me Back to Genesis. That is Kristen Nicole. Sunday Morning Gospel. Now, we've been on the air for many years now, and we would love to hear from you. Drop us a note and tell us what you like best about the show. 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

0: latest from Brian Free and Assurance on a tune called Cling to It. I've got your request for Randy Travis, Three Wooden Crosses. It's one song away, and it's a brand new tune from Karen Peck and New River. I debuted in last week's show and a tune called Mama Knows.
1: Mama had this beautiful azalea tree. It really turned into a tree in her front yard. And every year it was the most beautiful colors. It was a beautiful pink color and it was bright. And Mama always would take pictures of it every year. And we'd even get pictures outside of, with her and the azalea. And our sister Sandra texted Susan and me and said, "Hey, Mama's tree is blooming." And I thought, oh, I bet Mama, if she could say anything to me right now, she would say, "Oh, these flowers are so beautiful and they smell so beautiful. I wonder

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That is off the 2002 album Rise and Shine and Three Wooden Crosses. 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My name's Cliff Bogus. Now, coming up in just a few moments, latest from Sunday Drive and Turanda Green. We'll talk with our friends at Trans World Radio. 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

0: better Sunday drive, along with Taranda Green and their latest, Mountains Are Made to Climb. I've got a tune from the Guardians up in just a few moments, and heaven is happening. 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

0: That is a brand new tune from the ladies of High Road, along with the Isaacs, and sing a hallelujah. 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Now stay close. I've got a great tune from Adam Crabb up in just a few moments, plus another episode of Southern Gospel Timeline with Greg Goodman when we come back.
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0: latest from Adam Crabb, and he is joined by his twin brother, Aaron, older brother, Jason, and his father, Gerald Crabb. And I'm going to talk about Jesus. It's time again for Southern Gospel Timeline with Greg Goodman.
1: Greg Goodman here, mixing history and Southern Gospel on Southern Gospel Timeline. See if you remember the year all of this happened. The last Ford Thunderbird rolled off the assembly line in Michigan. Everybody Loves Raymond was the top TV sitcom. C.S. Lewis's The Chronicles of Narnia was a hit at the movies. And in September of this year, the Wiznets had the number one song on the Singing News Top 80 chart with Nail It to the Cross.

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He makes his home in Evergreen, Alabama. That is Bobby Gibson. Brand new tune for him, Jesus Hotline. 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

0: Each January, I count down the top 20 debuts for that year. That one came in at number 3 in 2023 for Jenna Furtado. And I just telephone upstairs. 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
0: From the SMG Studios, located in Grand Bay, Alabama, it is Sunday Morning Gospel. My name's Cliff Bogus, and I'm your host. It is your weekly source for country and Southern gospel music, old and new. Coming up this hour, we'll be talking with Caleb Banks of Phillipson Banks, Mark Trammell, as well as Mylon Hayes. Getting this hour started with the latest from the Kingdom Heirs.

0: They make their home out of Denham Springs, Louisiana. That is Tim and Missy Kitchen. Together, they make up the group Chronicle. And all he's ever been is holy. Latest from Phillips and Banks is a tune called The Anthem. Now, they are busy with a Christmas project coming out at the end of this year, but they're doing it in August. And I'll let Caleb Banks tell you more.
1: Oh, man. I've been joking while we're out on the road, got to say. It is so hard to get in the Christmas spirit when it's 105 outside. But, you know, just bring you an ice pack and you can close your eyes and imagine. But I'm so excited for this because this is going to open up. Our Christmas tour is always pretty booked up throughout the year. And I mean, early people start grabbing these dates and we just have a fun time with it. But I'm excited to give these songs, some of these classic songs that our producer has taken it and just kind of allowed us to show what we want to through these songs and make it ours.

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1: Her birthday, and he forgot.
2: I never want to see you again.
1: Valentine's Day, and he forgot.
2: I mean it. I never want to see you again.
1: More recently, their anniversary, and he forgot.
2: That does it, Harry. I never want to see you again.
1: Why has she taken him back so many times?
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1: Is there something you've forgotten? 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

0: I debuted that song 1 year ago this week from True Song, featuring Todd Tillman on the lead on that one, and I got saved. We caught up with Mark Trammell not long ago, talking about his brand new album entitled 50. Now let him tell you a little bit more about that album.
1: The great part about that to me is I don't have to learn new music as much. I can still sing songs that I know, and I have lived long enough that we're singing them and re-recording some of them again, and here we are. And a new generation that has so much to choose from and to pick from when it comes to quote-unquote entertainment or quote-unquote ministry. And somehow, I'm still in shock when people show up to hear us. I don't know. Yeah, but God continues to draw people, and we continue to survive in a world that says we shouldn't be, but we are.
0: Now, the group released a brand new tune to radio this week. Actually, it's not brand new. The Cathedrals recorded this one years ago, and Mark Trammell was part of that group. This Old House. Here's the Mark Trammell Quartet.
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0: reaching back to 2020 with the Irwins and a tune called Nobody. 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

0: From 2022, that is the Mylon Hayes Family. Great tune written by Rodney Griffin and Tony Wood. And Jesus Loves You. They make their home out of Hudson, North Carolina, and the group consists of Mylon and Wendy Hayes, along with their children, twins Connor and Bailey, and their little sister, Kennedy. Now, Connor and Bailey are what they call mirror twins. Now, I'll let Connor tell you a little bit more.
1: So mirror twins, me and Bailey are actually considered mirror twins. And so kind of the thing for mirror twins is hair parts the opposite way. And like there's little odd things like I use my right hand more. Bailey uses his left hand. He's not left-handed, but he uses it more than I do. And so mirror twins is kind of a it's a funny thing because there are several little odd things like that that are just totally opposite. So it's kind of cool.
0: Now, they released a brand new tune to radio this week off the album Sing His Praise. Here's the Mylon Hayes Family and My Lord Send a Moses.

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Great solo album he has out right now called Yesterday, Today, Tomorrow. That is Doug Anderson. Becky Isaacs-Bowman, along with Connie Smith, Way Up the Mountain.

0: the album Songs That Got Me Through the Tough Times. Becky Isaacs Bowman, along with Connie Smith, and Way Up the Mountain on Sunday Morning Gospel.
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2: 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GRN as in Good Radio News, YTB as in YouTube.org. This is Roger Howell for Good Radio News. Thank you again for joining us today for another lesson from God's Holy Word. Today's lesson is entitled, The Warning Against False Teachers, with a subtitle, When Silent Dangers Become Spiritual Disasters. Our text this morning, Jude chapter 1, verses 5 through 16. This is a rather long reading, so please bear with me. Jude 1, verses 5 through 16. But I want to remind you, though you once knew this, that the Lord, having saved the people out of the land of Egypt, afterward destroyed those who did not believe. And the angels who did not keep their proper domain, but left their own abode, he has reserved in everlasting chains under darkness for the judgment of the great day. As Sodom and Gomorrah and the cities around them in a similar manner to these, having given themselves over to sexual immorality and gone after strange flesh, are set forth as an example, suffering the vengeance of eternal fire. Likewise, also these dreamers defile the flesh, reject authority, and speak evil of dignitaries. Yet Michael the archangel, in contending with the devil when he disputed about the body of Moses, dared not to bring against him a reviling accusation, but he said, "The Lord rebuke you." But these speak evil of whatever they do not know, and whatever they know naturally, like brute beasts. In these things they are corrupt themselves. Woe to them! There's an exclamation point there. Woe to them! For they have gone the way of Cain, have run greedily in the air of Balaam for profit, and perished in the rebellion of Korah. These are spots in your love feasts. While they feast with you without fear, serving only themselves. They are clouds without water, carried about by the winds. Late autumn trees without fruit, twice dead, pulled up by the roots. Raging waves of the sea, foaming up their own shame. Wandering stars for whom is reserved the blackness of darkness forever. Now Enoch, the seventh from Adam, prophesied about these men also, saying, "Behold, the Lord comes with 10,000 of his saints to execute judgment on all, to convict all who are ungodly among them of their ungodly deeds which they have committed in an ungodly way, and against all of the harsh things which ungodly sinners have spoken against him. These are grumblers, complainers, walking according to their own lusts, and they mouth great swelling words, flattering people to gain advantage. Quite a passage of Scripture. What do we see here? Some dangers shout, others whisper. Some enemies, they storm the gate. Others slip quietly through the side door. Jude writes his short letter because a quiet danger has crept into the church. What is that quiet danger? That's false teachers who looked spiritual, who sounded persuasive, and who blended in among the believers. They were not outsiders attacking from the front. That's the scary part. They were insiders corrupting from within. Jude's message is urgent. Jude's message is fiery. He is not trying to frighten the church. He's trying to awaken the church. He wants believers to understand that false teachers are real. He wants them to understand that their false teachers' influence is deadly, and also that their judgment is certain. Also, their characteristics are recognizable, and that their presence demands discernment. Jude, he writes as a shepherd defending the flock, reminding us that truth must be guarded because error never stays small. Before Jude tells us how to stand firm in verses 20 through 25, he tells us why we must stand firm. Why? Because false teachers are present. They're there already. They're active. And they're very dangerous. Today we will walk through the single chapter of Jude, verses 5 through 16, where Jude gives three historical warnings. He gives a detailed portrait of false teachers and a prophetic declaration of their judgment. Let's begin with Jude's historical reminders. We see three historical reminders in verses 5 through 7. Jude reaches back into Israel's history to show that God has always judged rebellion, whether among Israel, angel, or cities. Let's read verse 5 again, where we see Israel in the wilderness, where he says, "But I want to remind you that though you once knew this," seems like they had forgotten, right? "That the Lord, having saved the people out of the land of Egypt, afterward destroyed those who did not believe." What's the background here? Israel had experienced miraculous deliverance. The 10 plagues, the Red Sea crossing, manna from heaven, water from the rock, the pillar of cloud and fire. They saw God's power firsthand, yet many did not believe? It's hard to understand, isn't it? Numbers chapter 14, verse 11 says this, Then the Lord said to Moses, "How long will these people reject me?" That's God asking Moses. "And how long will they not believe me with all the signs which I have performed among them?" Hebrews chapter 3, verses 16 through 19 says, "For who, having heard, rebelled? Indeed, was it not all who came out of Egypt led by Moses? Now with whom he was angry for 40 years? Was it not with those who sinned, whose corpses fell in the wilderness? And to whom did he swear that they would never enter his rest? But those who did not obey?" So we see that they could not enter because of unbelief. It's amazing, isn't it? They doubted God's promises. They resisted God's leadership. They murmured against God's provision. There's a key truth here. Being among God's people is not the same as believing God's word. Think about that. Just being among God's people is not the same as believing and truly believing God's word. Jude warns that unbelief can exist in the midst of blessing. And the false teachers often arise from within the community, not outside it. Israel's unbelievers were not pagans. They were covenant people who refused to submit to God's authority. This story reminds us, exposure to the truth is not the same as obedience to the truth, and that spiritual privilege does not guarantee spiritual faithfulness. Let's look at verse 6, talking about the rebellious angels. "And angels who did not keep their proper domain, but left their own abode, he has reserved in everlasting chains under darkness for the judgment of that great day." This refers to the angels who abandoned their God-given position. 2 Peter chapter 2, verse 4 tells us this. "For if God did not spare the angels who sinned, but cast them down to hell and deliver them into chains of darkness to be reserved for judgment." These angels, they rejected divine order and pursued corruption. There's a key truth here. Privilege does not exempt anyone from accountability. Let me say that again. Privilege does not exempt anyone from accountability. Even heavenly beings are being judged when they rebel. Jude uses this example to show that false teachers who reject God's authority will face certain judgment. Their rebellion mirrors the angels who left their own abode. They had stepped outside God's boundaries. They refused God's own design. They pursued their own desires. Now let's look at verse 7, talking about Sodom and Gomorrah. "As Sodom and Gomorrah and the cities around them, having given themselves over to sexual immorality and gone after strange flesh and set forth as an example, suffering the vengeance of eternal fire." These cities, Sodom and Gomorrah, these cities were prosperous, but morally corrupt. We see that in

Jude says they are set forth as an example, a warning sign for all generations. False teachers often promote moral compromise. They normalize sin. They redefine holiness. They twist grace into permission. Jude reminds us that God has judged such corruption before and will judge it again. Now, verses 8 through 13, let's look at the character of false teachers. Jude now paints a vivid portrait of false teachers. 16 brushstrokes of corruption. First of all, verse 8, they reject authority. Likewise, also these dreamers defile the flesh, reject authority, and speak evil of dignitaries. The term dreamer suggests that they claim spiritual visions or insights, but their revelations lead them to reject God's authority. They defile themselves morally and spiritually. False teachers often claim special revelation. They often reject biblical authority. They resist accountability. And they speak arrogantly. Let's look at verse 10. They follow instinct, not revelation. But these speak evil of whatever they do not know, and whatever they know naturally, like brute beasts. In these things they corrupt themselves. In other words, they operate by instinct, not by Scripture. They're driven by appetite, not by truth. Their knowledge is fleshly. It is not spiritual. Verse 11, we see Jude's triple comparison. Woe to them. Again, there's an exclamation. Woe to them. It's a warning. For they have gone the way of Cain, have run greedily in the error of Balaam for profit, and perished in the rebellion of Korah. What's the first example? Cain. What is Cain an example of? Self-willed worship. Cain offered worship on his own terms, or attempted to, in Genesis chapter 4, verses 3 through 7. False teachers, they do the same. The second example is Balaam. Greed-driven ministry is what we see here. Balaam used spiritual influence for financial gain in Numbers chapter 22 through 24. False teachers often exploit people for profit. The third example is Korah. Rebellion against God's appointed order. Korah rejected God's leadership structure in Numbers chapter 16. False teachers resist biblical authority and create division. These three men represent self-will, greed, and rebellion. The same spirit lives today and false teachers. In verses 12 and 13, we see Jude's six metaphors. Jude uses powerful imagery to expose their emptiness and their danger. Number one, they are spots in your love feasts. That means they're hidden reefs. They're dangerous. They're unseen. They're destructive. They hide themselves. Secondly, he says they are clouds without water. They promise blessing, but deliver nothing. Thirdly, late autumn trees without fruit. No fruit, no root, no life. Number four,

Raging waves on the sea. That is all noise. No substance. Foaming up their shame. And number five, wandering stars. That means unstable. It means misleading. And it also means unreliable. False teachers look impressive, but they are spiritually empty. They are dangerous precisely because they appear harmless. They are spiritually hollow, full of motion, but void of substance. Verses 14 through 16, the certainty of judgment. Verses 14 and 15 say this, "Behold, the Lord comes with 10,000 of his saints to execute judgment." It appears here that Jude is quoting an ancient Jewish tradition. The point here is not the source, it is the truth. God will judge ungodliness. This is a picture of Christ's return in Revelation chapter 19, verses 11 through 16. And in verse 15, judgment targets ungodliness. Verse 15 says, to convict all who are ungodly of all their ungodly deeds and harsh words. Four times, Jude repeats the term ungodly. False teachers are not merely mistaken, they are morally corrupt. Their deeds, their motives, and their words are all marked by ungodliness. Verse 16, their speech reveals their heart. Verse 16 says, they are grumblers, complainers, walking according to their own lusts. And they mouth great swelling words, flattering people to gain advantage. Their mouths betray their hearts. They're grumblers. What does that mean? They're dissatisfied with God. They're complainers, fault finders, no matter what. They're self-indulgent, driven by their own lusts. They're boastful. They have arrogant speech. They're manipulative. Flattery for personal gain. Their words are tools of manipulation, not a ministry. Well, how can we apply that today? How must the church respond? First of all, recognize the danger. False teaching is not merely incorrect. It is spiritually deadly. Second way, measure teachers by scripture, not by charisma. Jude's metaphors remind us that appearance is not reality. Third things we can do to respond, to guard, is guard your own heart. The seeds of rebellion can grow in any heart. Jude warns us to remain humble and submitted to God. Fourth thing we can do is stay anchored in the faith once delivered, verse 3. The antidote to this deception is devotion to apostolic gospel. Fifth thing they can do, trust God's justice. Jude's message is not fear. Jude's message is assurance. Assurance that God sees, that God knows, and that God judges rightly.
In conclusion, how do we stand firm in a shaking world? How can we do that? Jude's warning is not meant to make us paranoid, but prepared. Not fearful, but faithful. Not suspicious, but discerning. False teachers, they may be loud, they may be impressive, and they may be persuasive, but they are temporary. God's truth is eternal. And Jude reminds us in verses 20 through 25, not in our lesson, that the God who judges rebels is the same God who keeps his people from falling. So, stand firm. Stay rooted. Stay discerning. Stay faithful. The Lord keeps his own. Would you bow with me in prayer? Heavenly Father, we thank you for the clarity of your word and the warning you give through Jude. Guard our hearts from deception. Strengthen our minds with truth. Keep our feet steady on the foundation of the gospel. Give us discernment to recognize false teaching, courage to reject it, and humility to walk in your ways. Father, protect your church. Purify your people. And keep us faithful unto the day our Lord Jesus Christ returns. In the precious, powerful, and mighty name of Jesus, I pray. Amen.

0: 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Thank you for joining us again today for our lesson entitled The Warning Against False Teachers. 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
5: Some of us.
4: And we say hello to you tuning in from all over the world. Thanks for stopping by what is sure to be a spectacular day here at Bill Gaither's Homecoming Radio. I'm Daniel Britt here to introduce this great cast of characters in no particular order. How about Joyce Martin of the Martins? Pat Barker, currently of the Guardian.
6: Yes, currently.
4: Yes, Jen Davis.
7: Hello.
8: Hello.
4: Chris Blue. Gene McDonald.
9: Hello, folks.
4: Kevin Williams.
10: Hey, I'm here.
4: Our soft feminine side, Tori Taff. And the one and only Bill Gaither, who reminds us, keep singing the old songs, they're survivors.
3: That's right, and my guests today are all reminding us of the faithfulness of God with sweet memories in our lives.
6: Hit the song, Daniel. Hit the song. Let's go.
3: Let's get started. Hey, it's going to be good.
6: Oh, I love this. I love this intro. I love this band, and I love this group of singers. We're going back to Tulsa, Bill. The whole homecoming gang, and Angie Grimm's got a feature in this.
11: Tulsa.
6: There's power in the blood. You sing it with us when we get there.

0: That's so exciting. All the homecoming friends hear from where each one of them live.
1: I don't think there was a note in the scale she didn't hit on that ending.
2: That was amazing.
1: Angie.
3: Here's the Gaither Vocal Band.

0: know what that means.
1: Back by popular demand.
2: Really?
1: It returns most every week. It's the part of the program that we cultivate. We search, we find it, we put it on a platter for you. It's called the word of the day. Maybe we can learn something here. Today's word, are you ready for it? Ring in if you know it. Acquiesce. Acquiesce is the word.
0: Anybody?
3: Could it be?
4: Anybody? Let me save you the trouble. It's the old...
5: Give me a chance. Well,
4: you had 2.5 minutes, Bill. You got to be awake for this game, you know. In 1937, folks living in the Florida Keys, they were having a tremendous problem with mosquitoes down there. They were just taking over everything. And so the residents tried every kind of repellent from odd fragrances to fire. And finally, a frustrated inventor named Arthur Skopik had an idea. His first invention, it was a cold air balloon. It was a horrible idea. It really never got off the ground. But Arthur was inspired by the great castles of Europe, and many of them would dig a protective ditch all the way around, fill it with water. These were known as Gordon Moats. And so Arthur went to the hardware store, he bought some stuff, he went to his house, and he began digging a 2-inch deep trench all the way around, and he called it an acquiesce.
1: Oh.
4: Acquiesce. That's what he filled it with, the oil of rosemary. No one really knew who she was, but apparently a very oily person. But totally backfired, attracted mosquitoes from 7 states. Arthur moved out, and the mosquitoes moved in. And that was the acquiesce failure that we know of today. He finally moved to Fort Myers, lived out the rest of his days in a cold air balloon.
0: Wow, that was so close.
4: Well. So close.
0: And yet, so far. Actually, acquiesce is a formal verb that means to accept, agree, or comply with something reluctantly, but without open protest or argument.
4: I sense the reluctance in the room.
0: Yeah, and the argument. Essentially, it means to give in quietly, even if you're not entirely happy about it. Here's an example. While Sarah did not want to attend the corporate dinner, her boss's persistent urging caused her to acquiesce.
2: Oh, wow. Me and my wife acquiesce a lot, I think.
6: I always pronounced it acquiescency. Look at it. It's coquessacy.
0: Oh.
1: He does look that way on the radio.
5: Yeah. What is my time to react?
4: You go for it. Please do, Bill.
5: Here are the Oak Ridge Boys singing Jesus is Coming Soon.

0: 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Ivan Barker, right here on Homecoming Radio.
1: Now here's something to think about. 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
0: Now this is special. This is the final moment of the farewell concert of the Statler Brothers.
4: Amazing grace, how sweet the sound.

0: 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Grace, nothing like it. Paul said, if it's by grace, it is no longer on the basis of works. Otherwise, grace would no longer be grace.
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0: Pat, here are the greens.

0: there. I'm Angela Prim. Hey, pet, guess what time it is?
1: Ooh. How did Angie get my name?
2: It's time for a little holy humor.
0: Oh.
2: Very little. Here's Ken.
3: Ken Davis.
4: Hey, what's a miracle that can be done by a complainer?
0: I don't know.
5: I don't know what.
0: A miracle?
4: You're turning anything else into a wine. What?
6: Pretty good. Pretty
0: good. Oh, I got it.
4: Yeah. What size was the lumber that was made to build the ark?
7: What size?
0: What size was it?
4: Yeah, what size was it?
6: Like a 4x4?
0: Is there a scripture
4: for
0: that?
4: No, it was a 2x2.
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2: We are thrilled that you're with us, aren't we, Joyce?
3: Yes, sir. Homecoming radio.
2: What's next?
3: Singing with the Saints, Bill, by the Guardians.
4: Yeah, written by our good friend John Rousey.
5: That's right.
3: Love him. I met him when he was with Karen Peck. That's the first time I remember meeting him.
4: Oh, yeah. But he wasn't singing with the Saints when he was with Karen.
3: When it was Karen. Well, that's what I've heard.
4: That's funny. Oh, no.
6: She's so quick.
4: But I tell you what, he is a fantastic writer. I love the way his mind works because the singing with the Saints, I don't know how many nights. We would lead off with that, wouldn't we, Kevin?
6: Yeah.
4: Or they would, and I'd try to follow them.
6: Yeah, you were there by the second chorus.
5: When we sing it live, I tell the crowd, I'll go, listen, when the guy who wrote He Touched Me, and Because He Lives, and then I go, wait a minute, when the guy who's married to the woman, when that guy names a video after your song, that means something.
3: Yeah.
5: And
3: sure.
5: He wrote Freedom Band, and that was a great video. And
6: this is the 30th anniversary of that song?
5: It is. It's the 30th anniversary of Singing
3: with the Saints. 30 years.
7: Wow. Can you believe that?
8: If you think it's a dream, well, it ain't.
4: Well, we, every night. Welcome to Vocal Band, and here went pow, pow, pow, pow, singing with the Saints.
5: That's a good one.
4: That's a lot of fun. Well, here it is.

0: home, Pat. Yeah.
1: Hazel Sword couldn't have done it anyway.
2: I called Gene in for the last note, but the rest of it.
3: That's good.
0: That was the Guardians singing with the Saints. That
4: and
0: was,
4: Pat Barker sitting right next to you, Tori.
0: With that low voice.
2: I know.
0: Voice,
2: aren't
0: I know.
2: You as amazed as I am?
0: I really stunned. I'm stunned and amazed.
5: I wish we were on TV because on radio, you can't get the visual look that I get when I look over and see Joyce Martin, Pat Martin.
2: Yes.
5: And Tori, and you're in this. It's just.
0: We're adorable.
2: We ought to get a buzz.
5: In fact, I thought it was going to be more exciting.
3: and then I look at the table with you and Ken and Chris, and I'm glad we're on the radio. Let me tell you.
5: We have faces for radio.
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0: So nice. That's our very own Buddy Green, right here on Bill Gaither's Homecoming Radio. Good, good stuff. Kevin?
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0: Kevin Williams back here at Homecoming Radio with all of Bill's friends, about 12 of them. And
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2: As we get ready to land the plane, it's kind of been a theme for the day. Precious memories. Before we sing it, we'll hear from the late Jimmy Jones.
3: I could hear the music playing as I climbed the hill from school. The fallen leaves would crunch beneath my feet. And the smell of wood smoke rising from that old brick kitchen hearth would cause my steps to hurry to the beat. The katydids and crickets and the bullfrogs on the pond would keep the rhythm like a country band. And I couldn't keep from singing as I bounded through the door, and Mom would grin and say, "Now aren't you grand?" The last few notes of Angel Band would finish as I stopped to peek at what was simmering on the stove. Then, soon and very soon, would play as I began my chores. I'd milk the cows by "Lord, I'm Coming Home." Daddy played guitar on winter evenings by the fire, and Mom would call us kids around to sing the sweet, sweet songs of Zion in four-part harmony. My, how we made that big old farmhouse ring. It seems, as I remember, we just sang our lives away. We learned the word of God to gospel tunes. We took in strangers, fed the poor, and loved our neighborhood, and looked for Jesus morning, night, and noon. Now, looking back, I see that my home was like a giant loom on which our work and play and rest were strung. And the shuttle of love that we shared was tossed between the hours. The silver threads, the songs we all had sung. The memories, the experiences, the laughter and the pain are blended tightly in the lovely weave, and holding us securely is the song of Jesus' love. And this will be the tapestry I leave.

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0: During World War II, Americans found themselves doing all sorts of things that they had never thought were going to be possible or that would be acceptable. But in particular, we found that during World War II, women had opportunities to do all sorts of jobs that had never been particularly allowed for them before. Today, we want to talk about some very specific women, American women, who got involved as pilots in World War II. Now, not combat pilots, although sometimes they flew into combat areas. They were in a particular job as volunteers, and they were paid for their work, and many of them had been pilots of some renown in the United States prior to this situation. But this is a very interesting story, and to talk about it is our author, Becky Aikman. The book is Spitfires, The American Women Who Flew in the Face of Danger During World War II, and it's from Bloomsbury. Becky is the author of two books of narrative nonfiction, her memoir, Saturday Night Widows, and Off the Cliff, How the Making of Thelma and Louise Drove Hollywood to the Edge. And like we said, her brand new book is Spitfires. Becky, thanks so much for making time to talk to us today.
3: Oh, I'm looking forward to it. Thanks for having me.
0: Absolutely. I have to admit, I've read a bunch of books about World War II, and I had heard a little bit about women involved, in particular, American women involved in piloting planes, getting them from one place to another. But the ones that I had read about before were the WASPs, I think. But this is the first time that I've heard about this particular group of women, and certainly the names were unfamiliar to me. So I love getting to read a book and learning a lot of new things, and your book really did that for me. How did you get involved in this project? How did you find out about these amazing women?
3: Well, it's really crazy that you are not alone. Almost nobody knew about these women, and they were actually the first American women ever to fly military aircraft, and they flew it in a war zone in a very dangerous job. So you would think we all would have heard about it, but somehow this story was completely forgotten in the course of history. I felt so lucky to be able to tell it. And that was all because of my mother. I was talking to her about how I wanted, about people who did something amazing, but the public hasn't necessarily heard about it. And she immediately said, write about the American women who flew in England during the war. And I thought, maybe she got this mixed up. I have never, ever heard of such a thing. And she said, no, I remember she had been a very young child at the movies and saw a newsreel about them. And she said, I thought they were so noble and glamorous. I wished I could do what they did. It took me a long time to even find out what this was and to find anybody who knew anything about it. But once I did, it unlocked this incredible story, as you know, of these really bold, amazing women who did this out there thing. Because there was a war on and there was a need for them.
0: It's extraordinary to me, first of all, that when these women tried to get involved, that there was no place for them. There were other people, of course, that had to fight for the right to be involved. But in particular case of these women from America, most of whom were already fairly well known, right? They were stunt pilots and flyers in air shows and things like that. There, some of them were very well known in the United States as civilian pilots. But when they expressed an interest in joining the military was not interested in the slightest, right?
3: That's right. The American military would not accept women to fly military aircraft. And so there was no place for them, even though some of them, as you say, were very renowned aviators who won major aviation races and performed in air shows as star performers. They were a real mix of people. Some were not well known and were from quieter backgrounds as well. So it was a real mix, but they were all good pilots. And when they realized there was no place for them in the United States, There was a loophole, which was that Great Britain was so desperate for help then that they would accept pilots from around the world, both men and women. So there were 25 of these Americans who went over to Great Britain at the height of the war, before the U.S. even really was involved particularly, and joined up to this unit of the Royal Air Force that transported aircraft from factories to air bases and transported the damaged aircraft back for repairs. It was one of the most dangerous jobs of the war. 1 in 7 of the pilots who did this were killed. So it was not a simple little job going on. It was a really difficult, hard, and important job, and they all actually loved it.
0: The astonishing thing to me is that not only were they ferrying planes from place to place, which on the face of it seems like, oh, well, that as long as they're not in a war, you know, as long as they're not being actively shot at, that should be fairly safe. But these planes were being upgraded and developed throughout the course of the war. So it wasn't like they were flying a plane that had been used for 3 or 4 years and therefore they knew every eccentricity of it and all that. Sometimes they were given the opportunity to fly an airplane that had never been flown before, and they weren't even really sure how all the parts worked. And they were just told, well, you know, do the best you can. Try not to wreck, okay?
3: That was pretty much the assignment. They flew up to 140 different models of aircraft in the course of this work, and they frequently flew airplanes they had never been trained to fly. And it was everything from the speedy, powerful fighters like the Spitfire and the Hurricane to the large bombers like the Lancaster and the Flying Fortress. They had to fly anything on almost no notice. They carried a little booklet that fit in their pocket that had one page on each aircraft that basically explained, here's how you start it, here's how it takes off, here's how fast it goes, good luck. So that was one reason why the job was extremely dangerous. And they were also just cranking out so many aircraft from factories so fast. And these were often the first people to fly them. So it was like they were test pilots in a way. And the aircraft very frequently failed in the air. They had to make many emergency landings with no power or with parts missing. And sometimes they would unfortunately have nowhere to get the plane down and would crash and be killed. The other thing that made it extremely dangerous was that they flew without instruments. So the weather in Britain was very changeable, and if they suddenly flew into a cloud bank, they would lose their perspective, and often people would crash and be killed in those situations. So pretty much these women knew that any time they took off could be their last.
0: Yeah.
3: And they had to be really talented, intuitive pilots to manage all these crazy situations as they came up. Because they hadn't been trained much for it.
0: There were no GPS systems in those days. That was decades in the future. They had maps occasionally, but not consistently. And it was as though they forgot these were American girls and that they hadn't grown up around there, so they wouldn't know where all the villages were. And they wouldn't know where all the hills were and things like that. They just
3: exactly.
0: Said, well, yeah, hey, it's that way. And they'd point and say, you know, try not to hit anything in the meantime. And I remember one of the accounts of one of the pretty experienced women that was flying and kind of got lost in the fog, finally came out of a fog bank. And when she did, she was on top of a village. And she tried to avoid it, but she sheared off the thatched roof of one building and then slammed into another, and amazingly enough, it didn't kill her. And sometimes these kind of things were fatal accidents and ended up gruesomely burning to death in the wreckage and so forth. But she survived that, but it sure was tough on her.
3: Yes, on that particular flight, this was Hazel Jane Rains of Georgia,
0: right,
3: who was the pilot on that flight. And not only did she fly into a cloud bank, but the engine of her Spitfire failed at the same time. So she went into a spin, straight to the ground, no way of getting out of the spin because she had no orientation about what was up, what was down. But when she finally broke out of the clouds very close to the ground, she was luckily an experienced stunt pilot, and she got the plane straightened out just before hitting the ground, but not high enough to avoid crashing completely. So she sort of crashed in a horizontal way into the roof of this thatched roof cottage. And it was the thatched roof that saved her life, because it was 3 feet thick of hay and straw that slowed down the momentum of the plane. The plane was totaled and she was injured, but she did survive. And one of the amazing things was that people from the village gathered around the aircraft as it was steaming in some garden, and they intended to dig out the dead man, they said. And when they got the canopy of the plane open, out popped Hazel Rains of the United States. And she said what they were supposed to say when a crash happened, which is, "London, guard that plane." And she said it in this American accent. And the whole town just stepped back in shock that this was a woman and an American woman, and she was alive. So they often encountered people who were startled by their presence there, because they were not people who you'd normally expect to be serving in the Royal Air Force in Great Britain.
0: Right. There were the inevitable romances that occurred, and these stories are fascinating, because it's in the midst of all this other chaos, but at a time like that, when you're living on the edge, you figure, well, why shouldn't I fall in love? Because neither one of us might be here tomorrow. So let's have what pleasure we can in the meantime. So, but there were some serious romances, and there were some romances that were for the moment, and that's to be expected in wartime. I think that one of the things that I found, well, there was one particular woman who was involved with the man who was already married, and he was an earl or something. You know the story I'm talking about? Tell us a little bit about that.
3: One of the things I loved about this story was that by living far away from home, doing an important job in the war, these women got to live like women way ahead of their time. And some of that was that their personal lives were pretty wild for the 1940s. I was surprised as I learned more and more about the story, how much they lived more like women today. But all of them from the U.S. were in this situation where they could kind of invent a new personality for themselves. They were far away from anyone who knew them, and they were very admired by the British. This woman was named Dorothy Fury, and she was very, very beautiful and had kind of a snooty personality. So when people met her in England, they assumed she was some sort of American aristocrat because of the snootiness and the beauty, I suppose. In fact, she was very poor and only had an eighth grade education, and she had brought one fancy dress with her to wear to every occasion when she was invited places in England, which she often was. This British lord had seen her from afar and threw a ball for the entire airfield just in the hopes of meeting her, which he did, and they carried on quite the affair. But she wound up in a completely different situation, becoming a British countess, and people over there never knew the difference that she wasn't from a background like that in the beginning. So they were all in this kind of situation where they were welcomed in all parts of British society and could live very much as they pleased, and she took big advantage of that.
0: There were also those who had been successful back in the United States, who had the opportunity to be in charge. As a matter of fact, there was one woman who was basically recruiting the initial group of women from the United States to come over and do this incredible task. Can you tell us a little bit about her?
3: Yes, her name was Jacqueline Cochran, and she was probably the most famous woman aviator in the world at that time. She had set many records. She had won many prestigious air races. She knew everyone. She was the head of the 99's Organization of American Women Pilots. And she was really well connected to government officials, and she was lobbying hard to create jobs for women pilots in the U.S. military. When she failed, then she said, well, I'll show you how it's done. She took these women to England, and while she was there, she was in charge of the Americans, and she sent reports back to the United States military about their progress and how well they were doing. And that was what led to the formation of WASP, the Women Air Force Service Pilots in the United States. And they did a somewhat similar job in that they delivered aircraft, but only within the United States, not in a war zone the way the women who went to Britain did. Right. And Jacqueline Cochran went back to the United States and became the co-leader of the WASP for the remainder of the war. So she didn't stay in England as long as the people she had recruited, and many of whom went through from the very beginning of the war all the way to the end and even beyond as aircraft were returned to their homes from where they had been around the world.
0: It's astonishing to think about all of the planes that were built. And this has been a topic that's fascinated me for a long time, that America became this this industrial powerhouse, providing weapons of war for all of the Allies, including a vast number of planes and tanks and ships and smaller weapons. And after the war, the things that didn't get blown up or shot down were now surplus. And these planes ended up in all sorts of places. And some of these women had opportunities after the war, not as many as one would have hoped, but there were those that managed to make a career out of being involved in aviation after the war that had this incredible experience. In case you're joining us very late, by the way, we're talking to Becky Aikman, whose new book is Spitfires, The American Women Who Flew in the Face of Danger During World War II. It's from Bloomsbury and is available in paperback. Of all the women that were involved in this incredible experiment, and that's what it was initially, that turned out to be wildly successful, was there anybody? You had mentioned that some were, that reinvented themselves, and there were quite a few that came from difficult backgrounds and pretended to be an entirely different person and were very successful at that. Were any of them ones that were particularly interesting or particularly surprising to you as you were researching for this book?
3: Well, one of the surprises for me as I started this, and it shouldn't have been, was that anybody who did such a bold thing had to have had a big personality. And they all did. So every single one of them was fascinating. I knew that readers couldn't keep track of all 25. So I focused on about five or six who became the major characters. And they were a real mix. There was a young woman who had been making a living as a crop duster in California. And to make extra money on the weekends, she would fly in air shows doing a mock striptease, where she would fly over the field and toss out one item of clothing each time she circled around until she landed and emerged from the aircraft fully clothed. But the audience appreciated it anyway. So she was from one end of the spectrum of the United States and was a very bold person to sign up and go to England. She'd never been far from home or done anything anywhere close to this. Another one came from the opposite end of American society. She was an heiress to the Western Union fortune, which was one of the huge family fortunes at the time. And when she went abroad, she was freed from the family expectation that she was supposed to be a debutante and find a rich husband to marry, none of which interested her at all. So she got to live the life she wanted when she was far away. One of the nice things about the Americans is that they were a big mix of rich, poor, educated, uneducated, all doing this job. And it was often very funny because the British women who flew were generally from very upscale backgrounds. That's how they had had the money to take flying lessons. So when they met the Americans, they assumed they were all from that kind of background too. And they were often shocked at the boisterous behavior of the Americans who just had a really different approach to life. So the first impression that the Americans made, really poor one, that they were rowdy, they were loud, they were opinionated, and the British looked at them askance. The Americans finally realized if they were going to survive there, they were going to have to prove themselves in the air, which they ultimately did because they were really talented and good at what they did. And the British often had to grudgingly admit that the Americans were doing a fantastic job. And eventually they all did become very friendly and understand each other and become good friends. So the outcome was fine, but it was a little dicey for a while.
0: Now, one of the speaking about the ones that were pretty bold and boisterous, there was one of the young pilots who got a hold of a motorcycle and eventually drove it all over the place and was just about as wide open on her motorcycle as she was in her airplanes and ended up having a very serious crash. Tell us about her.
3: Well, her name was Winnie Pierce, and she was a college graduate from the United States, from Wellesley College, which was very rare back then, and came from a fairly well-off family, but she was really wild. And she was the leader of the group of women who went out to the pubs and the nightclubs every night. She was tireless. I don't know where she got the energy. They were all pretty young, I guess. But she and her cohorts would go and dance at the Savoy and Claridge's in London when they were on leave, and they would be invited to the homes of aristocrats where there would be weekend parties, and they would go to the pubs every night. Winnie was probably the wildest, and she had many love affairs and had some very heavy drinking through a lot of the war, never right before she flew, fortunately. But the fortunate thing for her was that the British really did roll their eyes at her. But she was a fantastic pilot who got out of some really, really dangerous situations that would have killed many people who did not have her skill. It was an almost supernatural ability to escape when things were at their most dire. So she was one of my favorite characters. She was funny. She was lively. She had many adventures in the air because she was utterly fearless and would take off into all kinds of conditions.
0: I just loved her story. I thought, wouldn't it have been wonderful to have known these women, these young women, and seen them being so fearless? Like you said, this is at a time when women were not expected to be this way. And of course, back home in America, for the first time, women were getting the opportunity to work in large numbers in factories. There had been those who had worked in factories throughout wars, and more so in the Great War, in the First World War. But World War II saw so many men involved in the military that there were plenty of opportunities for women working in factories and stuff back home. But these women went even beyond that to flying these combat airplanes to get them from place to place. And there was one particular case I remember where the flying conditions were poor, and they suddenly realized, oh my gosh, I am somehow gotten in between the Luftwaffe and the Royal Air Force. I probably need to get out of here.
3: Yeah, I mean, they were in an active war zone. So while they were not shooting at the Luftwaffe, the Luftwaffe was there bombing, and they would sometimes encounter their planes in the air, and they were supposed to use evasive tactics when that happened. It was a dangerous place to be. There were bombings every night that would kill lots of civilians. And this is one reason why the British public was so admiring of these Americans who didn't have to do this and came over and risked their lives to help when it was desperately needed, because Britain was really fighting on its own when they first joined. The U.S. had yet to come over and contribute, and the rest of Europe had fallen to the German armies. It was by no means certain that Great Britain wouldn't be overrun as well.
0: Yeah.
3: And that many civilians would be killed. So I so admired the bravery of these women who were willing to do this. And I often found myself asking as I was working on the book, would I have had the courage to do what they did? It's really hard to imagine. But so many people did that sort of thing during World War II. They risked their lives for a bigger cause.
0: Yeah.
3: And that was something I admired a lot.
0: Me too. I guess that's why I really can't get enough of reading and learning more about the people of World War II and how they took it. They saw a need greater than themselves, as you say, a cause bigger than themselves, and stepped into it, knowing that the odds were against them surviving it, but realizing that someone had to do it. And you can't, to me, you just can't say enough good about these people. And learning about these women, and there's, I think, as fun as the pictures are in the book, showing them next to their airplanes and so forth and in uniform, or I think my favorite picture is from 1979 when some of the pilots reunited at the ranch of Winnie Pierce Beasley. And it was just marvelous to know that that some of them were still alive in 1979, which would have been 30-something years after they were involved in the probably what was the greatest adventure of their life.
3: It was the greatest adventure of their lives. Every one of them said so, despite the danger and a lot of hardship. They absolutely loved doing something important for the world and important for themselves. It fulfilled all of their ambitions. I felt really fortunate that it was hard to do research on this book because they didn't wind up becoming famous. And so there wasn't a lot written about them anywhere. Yeah. But their families all opened their records to me, and they went up into their attics and got diaries and letters that were very personal, written by all of these pilots. So I felt that I knew them so intimately, and it was a great pleasure to me to feel like they were people I almost knew. So I also love that picture because it was all of them later in life and still looking very much like they did, just a little grayer. And when I finished writing the book, I felt so sad because I thought, I've been in the company of these amazing people. I will miss them so much, not interacting with them every day. Even though most of them were gone, of course, by the time I started the book.
0: But, sure.
3: One of them is still alive now. She's 107 years old.
0: Wow.
3: And going strong.
0: How about that?
3: Yeah.
0: I appreciate so much the hard work that you did putting together this story that has never been told before and really, really needed to be told. And I've told people about your book, and I said, someone needs to make a movie about this because this is a wonderful story. And you did a wonderful job putting these stories together and making us feel like we knew them as well. So I understand what you're saying, that you would miss them when you didn't get to interact with their stories every day preparing the book. Well, is there anything else that you wanted to mention before we go?
3: I think you've asked great questions. And I'll just mention a little bit that after the war was over, one of their major motivations throughout was to prove themselves to the extent that they would get to be pilots after the war.
0: Right.
3: And that was always something driving the plot of the story. Would they be able to do that? When the war was over, it was really sad that the U.S. military still would not allow women to fly, and no commercial airliner in the United States would hire a woman pilot. So the men who came back from the war as pilots could find those jobs, but these women couldn't. So as you mentioned before, they had to be quite resourceful to find a way to use their talents. And one example was what you mentioned, someone who started a business transporting surplus military aircraft around the world, wherever people would buy them. And another one became one of the first helicopter pilots in the United States and started a helicopter charter company in Alaska, because that was a wide open opportunity that a woman could step into because it wasn't already dominated by men.
0: Right.
3: So some of them were such big personalities, they couldn't be kept down. And they had to find ways to keep doing what they wanted to do. So it was disappointing that they weren't allowed to do the more obvious choices, but some of them did find ways to put their talent to use.
0: Marvelous story, Becky. Thank you so much for the opportunity, for the privilege of reading your book and the privilege of getting to talk to you about these amazing women.
3: Well, I enjoyed talking to you, and I always enjoy talking about them. It's like I'm with them again, so
0: yeah.
3: I enjoy that.
0: I can quite imagine. Thank you so much. Do you want to give your social media contacts or anything like that?
3: Well, I'm on Facebook as Becky Aikman, and I'm on Instagram as Becky Aikman as well. And people can look at my website, BeckyAikman.com, to see more about the women and some photographs and things like that.
0: Thank you again. And next book you write, let's do this again.
3: That would be fun. I look forward to it.
0: We've been talking to Becky Aikman, the author of Spitfires, The American Women Who Flew in the Face of Danger During World War II. It's from Bloomsbury Books, and it's available in paperback now. Thanks so much for joining us today. We thought this would be an interesting particular opportunity for you to hear about the kind of jobs that some women had as we observe our Labor Day weekend. 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
5: Once there was a boy called Eustace Clarence Scrub, and he almost deserved it.
6: Do you like that picture of the ship, Lucy?
7: Yes, I do.
6: I think it's a rotten picture.
7: Ah! What are we supposed to do?
6: I'll smash the rotten picture.
7: Eustace, don't go near it. Edmund, be careful.
8: Ah! Perhaps you'll remember that when I was a child, my usurping uncle Miraz got rid of seven friends of my father's, who might have helped me, by sending them off to explore the unknown eastern seas beyond the Lone Islands.
7: Yes, and none of them came back.
8: Right. Well, I swore an oath that if once I established peace in Narnia, I would sail east myself for a year and a day to find my father's friends, or to learn of their deaths and avenge them if I could.
9: We may come to the very eastern end of the world on this voyage, and what might we find there? Aslan's own country. It is always from the east, across the sea, that the great lion comes to us.
10: We are now nearly 30 days at sea and have sailed more than 400 leagues from Narnia.
7: And after the Lone Islands?
10: No one knows, Your Majesty.
9: Then it is after the Lone Islands that the adventure really begins.

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1: 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There's a wood inside it, and it's snowing, and it's called Narnia. Look!
0: Step through the wardrobe and into a world filled with marsh wiggles, unicorns, and animals that talk. Best of all, you'll meet the most incredible lion in literature, Aslan.
2: Oh, children!
0: C.S. 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

0: see, off the starboard bow, the Lone Islands, Felimath. And do you see those grey slopes? That must be Dawn.
1: Felimath and Dawn? Oh, Edmund, how long it's been since we saw them last. Do you see, Caspian?
2: I do. Though, I never understood why they belong to Narnia. Did Peter the High King conquer them?
0: Oh, no. They were Narnian before our time, in the days of the White Witch.
3: Are we to put in here, sire?
2: I don't know, Captain. Edmund?
0: I shouldn't think it would be much good landing on Felimath. It was almost uninhabited in our days, and looks as if it's the same still. The people live mostly on Dawn, and a little on Ovra. That's the third island. You can't see it yet. They only kept sheep on Felimath.
3: Then we'll have to double around that cape, I suppose, and land on Dawn. That'll mean rowing.
1: I'm sorry we're not landing on Felimath. I'd like to walk there again. It was so lonely. A nice kind of loneliness. And all grass and clover and soft sea air.
2: I'd love to stretch my legs too. I tell you what, why shouldn't we go ashore on the boat and send it back? And then we could walk across Felimath and let the Dawn Treader pick us up on the other side.
1: Oh, do let's. Edmund?
0: Yes, all right.
2: You'll come, Eustace.
4: Anything to get off this blasted boat.
3: Blasted? What do you mean?
4: In a civilized country, like where I come from, the ships are so big, when you're inside, you wouldn't know you were at sea at all.
2: In that case, you might just as well stay ashore. Will you tell them to lower the boat, Drinion?
5: Yes, sire.
1: It's delightful to be ashore again. Oh, smell the earth. And the grass.
4: It feels like the ground is moving up and down.
6: That's because you've been at sea for a while. It'll stop soon.
4: I knew that.
0: There goes the Dawn Treader. She looks majestic on the water, doesn't she?
4: It looks like a giant insect to me.
0: Now, from this ridge we can see... Oh, there's Avra. And there's Dawn, across the channel.
2: What's that town there on its coast?
1: That must be Narrowhaven.
0: Oh, hello. What's this?
2: What?
0: By that tree.
4: It's only a group of men.
2: Rather rough looking, if you ask me.
4: Yes.
0: And armed.
2: What do you make of it, Reepy Cheep?
6: There are 7 in all. Are you concerned?
2: Well, I wouldn't tell them who we are.
6: And pray, Your Majesty, why not?
2: It's just occurred to me that no one here can have heard from Narnia for a long time. It's just possible they may not still acknowledge our overlordship, in which case it might not be quite safe to be known as the king.
6: We have our swords, sire.
2: Yes, Reep, I know we have. But if it's a question of reconquering the three islands, I'd prefer to come back with a rather larger army. Good morning to you.
7: Good morning to you.
8: Good day to you.
2: Is there still a governor of the Lone Islands?
7: You're to be sure there is. Governor Gumpus. His sufficiency is at Narrowhaven. Well, you'll stay and drink with us?
2: Thank you all the same, but we'll continue on.
7: Ah, but you won't.
2: We won't.
7: Take them, boys.
2: What's the meaning of this?
7: Oh, I'd have thought it was clear. You're our captives now.
9: Get them out!
7: Careful with that beast, Tax. Don't damage him. He'll fetch the best price of the lot, I shouldn't wonder.
10: Coward! Poltroon! Give me my sword and free my paws if you dare.
7: Oh, it can talk. Well, I never did. Blown if I take less than 200 crescents for him.
2: So that's what you are. A kidnapper and slaver. I hope you're proud of it.
7: Now, don't you start any jaw. The easier you take it, the pleasanter all round. See? I don't do this for fun. I've got my living to make. Same as anyone else.
1: Where will you take us?
7: Over to Narrowhaven for market day tomorrow.
1: Oh, is there a British consul there?
7: Is there a what?
4: A consul. Is everyone ignorant of the basic diplomatic procedures? You see, a government establishes a consul in a foreign country to assist and aid the citizens who may be in residence and to look out for its own interests there.
7: I think you'd better gag that one, Tax.
4: Gag me? But you don't seem to understand. I'm a subject.
7: Now, youngsters, here's what's going to happen. There's a little village and a longboat down on the beach next to it. We'll take you out in my ship and then to Narrowhaven tomorrow, where we are going to sell you. So, let's have no fuss, and then you'll have nothing to cry about.
5: Well, Pug, what do you have here? More of your usual wares?
7: Ah, yes, pleasing your lordship. Anything of interest?
5: How much do you want for that boy?
7: Which, my lord?
5: That one, the one with the blonde hair.
7: Ah, I knew your lordship would pick on the best. No deceiving your lordship with anything second rate. That boy, well... Now, I've taken a fancy to him myself. Got kind of fond of him, I have. I'm so tender-hearted, I should never have taken up this job. So, to a customer like your lord...
5: Tell me a price, Carrion. You think I want to listen to the rigmarole of your filthy trade?
8: 300 crescents, my lord!
7: But to anyone else...
5: I'll give you 150.
4: Oh, oh, please don't separate us, whatever you do. You don't know who
8: Lucy.
4: We...
8: Lucy!
5: 150, then.
7: Done.
5: As for you, little maiden, I'm sorry I cannot buy you all. Unrope my boy, Pug. And look, treat those others well while they're in your hands, or it'll be worse for you.
7: Well, now, who ever heard of a gentleman in my way of business who treated his stock better than what I do? Why, I treat them like my own dear children.
5: That's quite likely enough to be true. This way, lad.
4: No, no, you can't.
7: Quiet, you!
11: Cheer up. I'm sure it'll come all right in the end.
4: Oh, no!
7: Now, missy, don't you start taking on and spoiling your looks for the market tomorrow.
8: Come on, boys! Let's go!
12: Lucy, Edmund, Eustace and Reepicci were rowed out to the slave ship and taken below into a long, rather dark place, none too clean, where they found many unfortunate prisoners. Pug was, of course, a pirate and had just returned from cruising among the islands and capturing what he could. The children sat in the straw and wondered what was happening to Caspian and tried to stop Eustace talking as if everyone except himself was to blame. Meanwhile, Caspian was having a much more interesting time.
5: Look, you needn't be afraid of me, boy. I'll treat you well. I bought you for your face. You reminded me of someone.
2: May I ask of whom, my lord?
5: You remind me of my master, King Caspian of Narnia.
2: My lord, I am your master.
5: What?
2: I am Caspian, King of Narnia.
5: Oh, you make very free. How can I know this is true?
2: Firstly, by my face. Secondly, because I know within six guesses who you are. You're one of those seven lords of Narnia whom my uncle Miraz sent to sea and whom I have come out to look for. Argos, Byrne, Octesian, Restimar, Mavramorn, No, I've forgotten the others. I always do.
5: By heaven.
2: Finally, if your lordship will give me a sword, I will prove on any man's body in clean battle that I am Caspian, the son of Caspian, lawful king of Narnia, lord of Caer Paravel, and emperor of the Lone Islands.
5: It is his father's very voice and trick of speech. Can it be?
2: I assure you it can be. And is.
5: Oh, my liege. Your majesty. I am the Lord Byrne, one of whom you seek.
2: Rise, Lord Byrne. The monies your lordship spent for our person will be made good from our own treasury.
5: They're not in Pug's purse yet, sire, and never will be, I trust. I've appealed to his sufficiency, the governor, 100 times to crush this vile traffic in man's flesh.
2: My Lord Byrne, we must talk of the state of these islands. But first, what is your lordship's own story?
5: Oh, short enough, sire. I came thus far with my six fellows, loved a girl of the islands, and felt I'd had enough of the sea. and there was no purpose in returning to Narnia while your Majesty's uncle held the reins. So I married, and I've lived here ever since.
2: What is this governor, this Gumpus, like? Does he still acknowledge the King of Narnia for his lord?
5: In words, yes. All is done in the king's name. But he would not be best pleased to find a real live King of Narnia coming in upon him. And if your Majesty came before him alone and unarmed, well, he would not deny his allegiance, but he would pretend to disbelieve you. Your Grace's life would be in danger. What following has your Majesty in these waters?
2: There is my ship just rounding the point. We are about 30 swords if it came to fighting. Shall we not have my ship pull in and fall upon Pug and free my friends whom he holds captive?
5: Not by my counsel. As soon as there was a fight, two or three ships would pull out from Narrowhaven to rescue Pug. Your Majesty must work by a show of more power than you really have, and by the terror of the king's name. It must not come to plain battle. Gumpus is a chicken-hearted man and can be overawed. Can your Majesty signal your ship?
2: With my horn, yes.
5: Then I humbly suggest you do so. I have a plan. Steer straight down this channel, Captain. Then round to Avra, where my own estate is.
3: Aye.
5: But first, run up the king's banner. Hang out all the shields and send as many men to the fighting top as you can. And then about five bow shots hence, when you get the open sea on your port bow, run up a few signals.
3: Signals? To whom?
5: Why, to all the other ships we haven't got, but which it might be well that Gumpus thinks we have.
3: I see. And they'll read our signals and think we're communicating with a fleet. What shall I say? Whole fleet round the south of Avra and assemble at...
5: Burnstead. That'll do excellently. Their whole journey, if there were any ships, would be out of sight from Narrowhaven. Sire, why do you look so pensive?

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3: What is that commotion? Dilbert!
4: Yes, Governor.
3: What's that commotion outside? I am trying to work.
4: Your sufficiency, it seems to be a procession.
3: Procession? What kind of a procession?
4: Well, you remember the ship that sailed down the straits yesterday?
3: I do. You said it was a merchant.
4: Well, I was wrong. Well, that is to say, our lookout was wrong. It was a ship of war.
3: What? Huh?
4: Yes, and a party just landed in the harbor, you see, and in a splendid boat, and people gathered and started shouting, and now they're coming here, or so I understand.
3: What are you babbling about? Who landed at the harbor? I see nothing in my appointment book about anyone landing at the harbor.
4: Well, Your Sufficiency, it seems to be the king.
3: King? What king?
4: Well,
5: King of Narnia! Come to visit the trusty and well-beloved servant, the governor of the Lone Island.
4: Oh, my.
3: You, guard, open that door.
6: Yes, governor. It's about time.
7: Thank you. Oh. Are you one of the governor's soldiers?
6: A guard, yes.
7: Captain?
6: Well, I suppose, in a manner of speaking.
7: Well, it's our wish that our royal visitation to our realm of the Lone Island should, if possible, be an occasion of joy and not terror to our loyal subjects. If it were not for that, I should have something to say about the state of your armor and weapons. As it is, you are pardoned.
6: Thank you.
7: Command a cask of wine to be opened that all your men may drink our health. But at noon tomorrow, I wish to see your entire regiment here in the courtyard looking like men-at-arms and not like vagabonds.
6: Oh.
7: See to it on pain of our extreme displeasure.
6: Governor?
3: What is the meaning of this? Lord Byrne!
8: The governor is in the king's chair. Remove him!
3: What? My desk! Unhand me! Let me go!
8: Your chair, sire.
7: Thank you.
3: What?
7: My lord, you have not given us quite the welcome we expected.
3: Well,
7: we are the King of Narnia.
3: But there was nothing in the correspondence, nothing in the minutes. I have not been notified of any such thing.
7: We are come to inquire into Your Sufficiency's conduct of your office. There are two points especially on which I require an explanation. Firstly, I find no record that the tribute due from these islands to the Crown of Narnia has been received for about 150 years.
3: That would be a question to raise at the council next month. If anyone moves that a commission of inquiry be set up to report on the financial history of the islands at the first meeting next year, then...
7: I also find it very clearly written in our laws that if the tribute is not delivered, the whole debt has to be paid by the governor of the Lone Islands out of his private purse.
3: That's quite out of the question. It is an economic impossibility. Your Majesty must be joking.
7: Secondly, I want

0: know why you have permitted this abominable and unnatural traffic in slaves to grow up here, contrary to the ancient custom and usage of our dominions.
1: Necessary. Unavoidable. An essential part of the economic development of the islands, I assure you. Our present burst of prosperity depends upon it.
0: What need have you of slaves?
1: For export, Your Majesty. Sell them to the Coloman mostly, and we have other markets. We are a great center of trade.
0: In other words, you don't need them. This trade must stop.
1: I can take no responsibility for any such measure.
0: Very well, then. We relieve you of your office. My Lord Byrne, come here.
2: Yes, sir.
0: Kneel.
2: Yes, sir.
1: What?
0: I hereby establish you as, we've had enough of governors, I think. The Duke.
1: Duke?
0: Yes, Duke of the Lone Islands.
1: But
0: if you swear to govern them in accordance with the customs, rights, usages, and laws of Narnia.
1: I swear. But what about me?
0: Yes. As for you, my lord, I forgive you your debt for the tribute. But before noon tomorrow, you and yours must be out of the castle, which is now the Duke's residence.
1: Now look here. This is all very well, but suppose all you gentlemen stop play-acting and we do a little business. The question before us really is...
3: The question is whether you and the rest of your rabble will leave without a flogging or with one. You may choose which you prefer.
1: Well, without water.
0: Now, while you move your things out of the castle, Lord Byrne and I will visit the slave market. Where is it held?
1: Near the harbour.
3: Your Highness.
1: What? Oh, yes. Right. Near the harbour. Your Highness.

0: Gentlemen, gentlemen, Lot 23, fine Terabithian agricultural labourer, suitable for the mines or for the galleys. Under 25 years of age, not a bad tooth in his head, good brawny fellow. Take off his shirt, tax, let the gentleman see. Whoa, there's muscle for you. Look at the chest on him. 10 presents from the gentleman in the corner. You must be joking, sir. 15, 18, 18 is bidden for lot 23. Any advance on 18? 21, thank you, sir. 21 is bidden for lot 23. 21 is bidden. Any advance? What is this? What is going on?
1: On your knees.
0: What?
1: Every one of you. To the King of Narnia.
0: What? Who is this?
2: Your Highness.
3: Your life is forfeit, Pug, for laying hands on our royal person yesterday.
2: Oh.
3: But your ignorance is pardoned. The slave trade was forbidden in all our dominions a quarter of an hour ago. I declare every slave in this market free.
0: No, shut it!
3: Now, where are my friends?
2: Friends? Oh, the dear little girl and nice young gentleman. Oh, why? They were snapped up at once.
4: We're here, Cassie, at your service, sire.
3: Every man who has bought a slave today must have his money back. Pug, bring out your takings to the last minim.
0: Does your good majesty mean to make me a beggar?
3: You have lived on broken hearts all your life. And if you are a beggar, it is better to be a beggar than a slave. Where is my other friend?
2: Oh, you mean the one that won't shut up? Oh, take him, please. Glad to have him off my hands. Priced him at 5 presents in the end, and even so, no one would have him. Threw him in free with the other lots, and still no one would have him. Tax, bring out Sulky.
4: Caspian, I see, as usual, been enjoying yourself somewhere where the rest of us were prisoners. I suppose you haven't found out about the British consul. Of course not.
3: Gentlemen, as your king, I now declare this slave market abolished for all time.
5: Three cheers for the King Caspian!

0: Sire, this is the last of the provisions for our voyage. We may set sail when you are ready.
1: Thank you, Captain.
2: Your Highness, I wish you would reconsider. Stay with us a while longer.
1: We've been here for 3 weeks already, my Lord Duke. Besides, aren't you curious about the fate of your friends, the other 6 lords who sailed on without you?
2: A day doesn't pass when I don't wonder what became of them, or what there really is behind that distant horizon. Nothing, most likely.
1: That isn't what the merchant captains say. Each of them has grand stories to tell of the world east of here.
2: Only stories, my king. Of islands inhabited by headless men, floating islands, water spouts, and a fire that burned along the water. The truth may be something else altogether.
1: Ah, but one sailor said that Aslan's country is there, beyond the end of the world.
2: It was a rumor he'd heard from his father. I do wish your majesty wouldn't go. He may need your help here. His closing the slave market might make a new world for us here. But war with the Kalormen is what I foresee. My liege, think again.
1: But I must go, my Lord Duke. I made an oath. And anyway, what could I say to Ripichi?
2: Then this is farewell, King Caspi.
1: Until we meet again.
2: I can only hope that we will.

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0: 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I'm Doug Gresham. 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
8: Good morning. This is Pastor Lamont Harrington welcoming you to the Breaking Point radio broadcast, an outreach arm of Lifeway Ministries, located at 2016 South Highway 29, Troy, Alabama. People today are looking for a breakthrough. But before that happens, we must come to a breaking point. So, like ice melts and then breaks, let the presence of God take you to a supernatural breaking point.
9: Hallelujah. That's why the Bible says if an angel from heaven preaches any other gospel other than that which we have preached, let him be accursed. You can put the curse on him. What's putting a curse on him mean? It means putting supernatural power on him to stop him in his tracks, stop him in his influence. Hallelujah. I've got a word that I can do that. Praise the Lord. So when I see the devil, hallelujah, trying to do things and disassemble things and divide things and destroy things, I put the curse on you, devil. Hallelujah. I stop you in Jesus' name. Hallelujah. And I've got scripture that I can confess that'll make that reality. Oh, praise the Lord. Let's give God a hand. Oh man, you might be 5'2" in your natural being, but you ought to feel about 10 foot tall right now. You ought to be walking with your chest out and your head back. Knowing that you're more than a formidable foe for any attack that comes against you. He can't hurt you. He can't hurt you. Amen. But God has a plan. And in this plan, here's what. But we come short sometime in our thinking, so we're going to get it right. But God is continually feeding us. Yes. Continually feeding us. He said, pray that. Give us this day our daily bread. Hallelujah. Which means I eat every day. Some of y'all don't eat much spiritually. You eat on Sunday when we come to church. Praise the Lord. You need to eat every day. I know you don't fast 6 days a week. Praise God. You eat on Monday. I'm telling you, you can't wait till 3 o'clock comes around. You eat on Monday, Tuesday, Wednesday, Thursday, until you go on specialized time of abstinence. Praise God. But the Spirit of God, hallelujah, that feeds us, the Spirit of God, is called a river. A river. Hallelujah. Amen. John 7:38 said, he that believeth on me, as the scripture has said, out of his belly shall flow. Everybody say flow. But rivers of living water. Hallelujah. It flows continually. Out of me, having the same spirit of faith, we believe and therefore we speak. 2 Corinthians 4:13. I believe that. I believe there's a river. Some of y'all still in the Old Testament dealing with a cupful. Hallelujah. Amen. Fill my cup, Lord. I'll tell you what. Amen. What I got in me will destroy the cup. I think it's time for you to graduate. Oh, praise the Lord. Hallelujah. Sometimes we got to remind ourselves that the spirit we got is an endless river. It's not a pool. It's not a cistern. It's not a swamp. It's a river. And it's a flowing river. She taught about it in the book of Revelation. That river flows down the center of glory. The river. Some of y'all think that what you got was a swamp. An isolated body of water that has no input and no outflow. It's a swamp. So therefore, it breeds all kinds of pollution and things. You know what you find in a swamp? Snakes. Alligators. Amen. Turtles.
3: Yes.
9: Salamanders.
3: Yes.
9: Insects.
3: Yes.
9: And one of the ugliest creatures I ever seen in my life, a star-nosed mole. Well, the best would probably go look that one up because he likes to go make sure I know what I'm talking about. The star-nosed mole is ugly. Hallelujah. But a river, hallelujah, it doesn't breathe, though. It's constantly getting fresh water. It's constantly releasing into other bodies. It's got a self-cleaning entity. Hallelujah. Because it keeps flowing. It keeps all the junk moving. Hallelujah. Amen. So that the dirt that was there today will be gone tomorrow because the water and the river keeps it going. And the Bible says, out of your belly, out of your innermost being, out of the place where all kinds of junk is found in your life, that river keeps it flowing out. Hallelujah. And the time to get deposited, the river takes it away. Oh, hallelujah. That's why you got to walk in the Spirit, swim in the Spirit, stay in the Spirit, and it'll remove those. It carries away the unwanted things. That's why some of y'all don't want to pray. You want to hold on to that junk. Praise God. You get in the flow of the Spirit, it'll flow. It'll wash that stuff out of you. Hallelujah. Amen. See, we too oftentimes we say, you know, they aren't this good, and they aren't that good, and they can't do this, and they can't do that. I want you to know, ain't nobody in here can live for God. Nobody in here. But when that Spirit gets to flowing, hallelujah. Oh, there is a river. The streams thereof make glad the city of God. Oh, hallelujah. Hallelujah. And we've been made to think about revival. Here's a bad thought that we had about revival. That revival spirit happens at select times. I've heard people say, well, I'm waiting for another revival. And we think that's the norm. Scripture says no. It said this river is a continual flow. It don't come when just a certain preacher shows up in the church. All y'all wonderful girls over here, it don't just come at camp time. Hallelujah. It's a flowing river. Amen. Hallelujah. Sometimes you got to unstop the pipes. But there's a supernatural flow into this ministry and into your life. God prescribed it. God provides it. I believe it. I speak it. And I release it. Hallelujah. Hallelujah. I am not waiting on revival. I'm living in revival. Yeah, too many times. Brother Foster, too many times people live like they got a governor on them. You know, a governor on a car, It keeps the car from operating at its full power potential and makes sure it don't go over certain speed limits. And too many Christians got a governor on their lives. Amen. Trying to show them how to live. Amen. That's what the law was. The law was a governor because we had no relationship with the Lord. And the governor says, don't cross that line. Don't do this. Don't do that. Don't do the other. I'm not knocking the law because the law was holy. Romans 7 and 12 says, wherefore the law is holy and the commandment is holy, just and good. Amen. So let's not give the law a bad name. The law is good. After all, it was God who gave the law. It's not that the law was bad. It's us that were bad. And the law just exposed us, caught us in the act, slipping around in the dark, being someplace we had no business being. And the law said, don't do that. And the law said, don't go there. And the law governed our behavior because we had no relationship with God. So I'm going to digress a second. Something violent took place at Calvary on the cross. God's love was put on display. Amen. Back in the garden, the temptation facing Eve and Adam was that they would become gods. And why would they even be tempted about being gods if they were satisfied with the God they had? But the tempter caused them to be unsatisfied by offering them what they thought would be better with them taking God's place. So therefore, for them to take God's place, the position was already had, so they had to want God to die. And they wanted God to die so they could step into the place. But let me show you how God responded to it. God so loved the world, hallelujah, that 4,000 years later, he actually did do that very thing. He died for them that they might live forever. Oh, what a great God. No greater love has any man than this. Oh, hallelujah. Hallelujah. Hallelujah. Hallelujah. Praise God. Praise God. Hallelujah. He placed himself in the hands of the creature and died. And the law since then has been replaced with grace. Grace. Hallelujah. The power and the influence of God in your life is called grace because you don't deserve it. Hallelujah. You need it, but you can't pay for it. Amen. The law was glorious, but when you put grace next to the law, Paul said, you got a situation here. Praise the Lord. Because the law, he said, was glorious. But when it was put next to grace, it don't even compare. And how much more glorious grace was. Praise God. Hallelujah. That's why grace always even goes beyond mercy. We thank God for mercy. Mercy gave Ruth. Hallelujah. Remember Ruth? Hallelujah. In Moab, praise God, brought her out. Mercy gave her food. Hallelujah. But grace gave her a husband and a name. Oh, hallelujah. Hallelujah. Mercy gave the prodigal son a second chance. But grace threw him a party. Oh, you don't hear me today. Mercy prompted the Good Samaritan to bandage the wounds of the victim. But grace prompted him to leave his credit card as payment for the victim's. You see, he didn't just bring him to a place of healing. He provided for him going forward. That's what grace does. Praise the Lord. Mercy forgave the thief on the cross. Grace escorted him to paradise. Mercy pardons us. Grace woos and weds us. And in case you didn't know it, you can come live in my territory if you like, but I live in Graceland. And we act like we don't know that we're living in grace. We know the law had limits. Praise the Lord. But grace has no limits and no boundaries. Hallelujah. Where sin did abound. Amen. The law stayed the same. It gave the same indictment. It gave the same declarations. You were in trouble with the law before you did it. And after you did it, the law says you're still in trouble. Hallelujah. But Romans 5:20 says, moreover, the law entered that the offense might abound. And where sin abounded, grace did much more abound. What does that mean? It means grace has no limit. Law has a limit. It says, you do well and you'll be blessed. And grace said, if you don't do well, I'm going to lift you up and help you in the... Isaiah 9:7, our Christmas scripture, of the increase of his government and peace, there shall be no end upon the throne of David, upon his kingdom to order it and to establish it with judgment and justice from henceforth even forever. The zeal of the Lord of hosts will perform this. Isaiah was prophesying about a time when God would turn things completely around. Jesus paid the ultimate price for something that would have no end. Look, of the increase of his government, there shall be no end. Of the increase of his government and peace, there shall be no end. What does that mean? That means there's no end to the government. That's not all it's saying. That's not all it's saying. It went beyond that. It said, not only is there no end, there's no end of the increase. Oh, man. Anybody here ever got pain? Anybody ever get a raise? God said there'll be no end to the raises. Okay. You don't know how to flow with that. You're sitting here. I got to say it like I'm feeling. You're sitting here awful pitiful today. If you were in big debt, let's say $100,000 in debt, okay, and somebody gave you $100,000 to pay off your debt, you'd be happy, wouldn't you? Hey! Praise God. So suppose somebody came along and gave you $100,000, pay off your debt. And after they did that, another person came along and gave you another $100,000. Now you're not just out of debt, you can live for a while. They did more than just get you out of debt. They set you free. Oh, you cast in all hope. Oh, praise the Lord. Hallelujah. But now, let's say somebody came along and gave you another $100,000 on Monday. And on Tuesday, another $100,000. And on Wednesday, another $100,000. And on Thursday, another $100,000. See, y'all talking money here. Hallelujah. But God said, of the increase, there'll be no end. Amen. When you step into eternity, the next day's going to be better than the last day. The next day's going to be better than that day. The next day better than that day. It's going to get better and better and better. Oh, hallelujah. Hallelujah. Praise God. But here's the problem. And back to earth. Let's come back to earth. Somebody gives you $100,000 and give you another $100,000. Give you another $100,000. And every day you get $100,000. After a while, you're going to start feeling a little guilty. You're going to say, I don't need no more. You're going to say, hold up. You know, give it to somebody else. Why? You done got $100,000 for the whole year. You got $365,000. You've just been way over the place. You're up in the millions of dollars now. You don't need no more money. You can go play for the 76ers and be the greatest player that ever played basketball and take a low payday. Why? Because you don't need nothing else. Well, praise the Lord. Hallelujah. So, and you start feeling a little guilty because I'm getting so much. And the guy over here ain't got nothing to do over here. And you feel bad. Oh, here. You know, don't give me no more. Don't give me no more. See, salvation is more than a get out of hell free card. See, but when you get out of sin, you feel you're at the break-even point. Hallelujah. And the attitude shifts now from wanting to receive to trying to earn the rest of your salvation. That ain't what God ever planned. He wanted you to know you're in a river relationship. Nowhere in the Bible does it say that when you've had enough, you can turn it off. We start feeling guilty when we feel overwhelmed by the goodness of God. Zechariah 10:1. I know you some are jotting these down. You can read them when you go home. Hallelujah. But it says, ask ye of the Lord rain in the time of the latter rain. So the Lord shall make bright clouds and give them showers of rain to everyone grass in the field. Hallelujah. My take on this scripture, he said, ask the Lord rain while it's raining. People say, well, it's raining. I've got enough. That's not what Zechariah said. Zechariah said, when God is blessing you, ask him for more. Why is that such a foreign concept? Hallelujah. Why do we think that God's job ends when he just gets us out of debt? God wants to bless you so much that you be saying, it's almost more than I can bear. Somebody wrote a book one time, can you stand to be blessed? Hallelujah. God's saying, when it's raining, you should say, God, don't stop there. Ask for rain in the middle of a downpour. I know. Here's our thought. Don't go getting greedy. Listen, when it comes to God, there is no greed. It's just overflow. That's why he says he fills the hungry. I believe you can be full and hungry at the same time, but only with God. Hallelujah. Why? Because the soul has to long for God. Somebody said, I haven't felt that. Well, you know, if you're not longing for God, you have to long for the longing. I still long for you, Lord. And either way, the longing is from God. Amen. We fail to realize God is good. And he operates towards us in that goodness. Some think that when we get to a certain limit in being good, then we receive from God. You know, I'm bad, so God can't do nothing for me right now. Wrong. Wrong. Hallelujah. God is good when you're not good. God's so good that when your badness surfaces, his goodness leads your badness to goodness. I know, we don't preach that. We preach, you know, you're bad, God's going to get you, he's going to knock you out, he's going to do all this. Hallelujah. Well, mama said knock you out. God said lift you up. Somebody said you can't prove it. Romans 2:4 says it. It said, or despises thou the riches of his goodness and forbearance and longsuffering, not knowing that the goodness of God leadeth thee to repentance. Who was he talking to? He was talking to people that were bad and needed repentance. They needed to get right. And when you know what they needed? When it's time to get right, you know what you need? You need a good God. Ah, That's what she, like we said in Bible class, that's what Jonah's problem was. He despised the goodness of God. He got all caught up in his feelings and wanted everybody to get beat up. Amen. So if you're going to be entrusted with God's goodness, you've got to learn how to not reject it. You got to accept it. Amen. Praise God. You can sometimes get so surrounded by favor that it will make you feel insecure. I've been there. You can be so blessed by God that people will accuse you when God shows you extreme favor. Hallelujah. I've seen it happen. I've seen people get the Holy Ghost so continually that some of the crab trees in the church. Yeah, we had some crab trees in the church that said, something wrong here. Ain't nobody, people supposed to get the Holy Ghost like this. They couldn't understand the goodness of God. They couldn't believe that God was that good. I know, sometimes they say if you get anointed too much, you must be doing something wrong. What? Wait, what? I thought that, you know, that the anointing was God in operation. Oh, hallelujah. Hallelujah. See, I got to keep myself positioned under the goodness of God. Yes. It's illegal to step out of God's goodness just because you can't handle it. Okay, I see I need to preach this again. When I got my screens backing me up. Hallelujah. You got to embrace God's goodness, His fullness, and let it defy all logic and reason, the realm of physics, the parameters of reality, and do what is humanly impossible. Praise God. And can I tell you, I'll tell you what I'm fearing right now. I'm going to tell you what I'm fearing right now. I'm going to share this with you. Okay? I'm pastor, right? I'm pastor. I'm kind of worried about where are we going to put all these people when God sends them. I've already, God, you got to have a plan. Yes. That building ain't going to be big enough for what you're showing me. I'm scared. I'm worried. What am I have to do? I got to build another building. I was going to break me down. Going to kill me to build another building. Oh, let it kill you. Go out with the goodness of God. See, you're all worried about the bad stuff. I'm worried about the good stuff. Because the good stuff's coming. Hallelujah. That's why God lets you run up into contact with some detractors. He want to make sure that you got the stuff of what it takes to be able to go through the blessing when the blessing season. He wants to know, are you qualified to get the blessing He's about to bestow upon you? Because He said, if you suffer with me, you'll reign with me. Hallelujah. Hallelujah. Hallelujah. Praise God. So here's a twist. Here's a twist. When I get to worrying, what's going to happen? Where are we going to do? I'm going to build another building. Oh, this ain't going to be big enough. What are we going to do? I got to go back to confession. You know what I got to confess? God has not given me the spirit of fear, but of power, love, and a sound mind. Hallelujah.
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2: Good morning. All right, I got something I want to show you. Does anybody know what this is? A horseshoe. That is right. Now, did you know that horses wore shoes? You didn't. I don't know if they're Nikes or Reeboks or I don't know what kind they are, but they're kind of hard. Feel that. That's a metal. That's metal right there. So why do you think horses have to wear shoes? So they can run, that's right. You know, horses, they got these hooves, and sometimes they're a little soft. And on the bottom of them, they have to put these shoes on them so that they can walk and run and work, because if they don't, those hooves will get messed up and hurt, and they won't be able to walk like they're supposed to. So this shoe gives them strength. Now, if I was to take this and just set it right there, is it going to give that horse a whole lot of strength if it's not on the horse? No, it's got to be on the horse, right? That, you see those holes in there? They take these little spikes, these little nails, and they nail them on there, and they stick it to the bottom of that hoof so it doesn't move, and it's always there. You know what? God is our strength. He provides us strength because, you know what? We're kind of soft. We're a little weak sometimes, and we need His strength so that we can go and do all the things that He wants us to do. But God's strength don't do us any good if it just stays over here. It's got to be in our life. God's strength has to be in our life so that we can be strong and courageous and do the things that God wants us to do. So, just like horses need shoes to be strong, we need God to be strong. You all remember that? All right, let me pray. Lord, we love You. We thank You for all that You do. Lord, we thank You for the strength that You give us. For Father, we know that we can be weak. Lord, we just thank You for the strength that You provide these children. And Lord, I pray that they come to understand who You are in their lives. And we pray all this in Your precious and holy name. Amen.

It's not about name it, claim it, but it is about believing. As the Bible says, it's impossible to please God without faith. And it doesn't matter if God says it, it's His sovereign will. It'll be done, and there's nothing, no man can do to stop it. I'm glad our God is faithful that way, and I hope you are too. That just makes our faith more real and our relationship with Him stronger. And as Andrew's told the children, we find it over and over again in the Old Testament, especially to be strong and be courageous. And I think this morning, if we were honest, a lot of us have probably been weak as Christians, but there's hope. We always have today and tomorrow. We pray that God will make us faithful and strong in the Lord and love people unconditionally, but not to stand for sin, to be separated, but to love the sinner. Amen. Let's stand together.

Dear Heavenly Father, we just thank you for the breath of life that you gave us today, God. Thank you for the opportunity to come to your house, Lord, and worship you, Lord, and to give you tithes and praise your name and glory, God. And just be with us, Lord, as we commit to service, God, and Lord, teach us to be obedient and living and giving.

invite you to turn in your Bibles with me this morning to Luke chapter 5. Luke chapter 5 this morning, we have been in a series the last couple of weeks entitled Encounters with Jesus. As we do that, we are going through the Gospels, looking at different encounters that people had with Christ during his earthly ministry. And we find many of the same encounters in the synoptic Gospels of Matthew, Mark, and Luke. John kind of throws a twist sometimes and gives us a different perspective on what took place during the life and ministry of Christ. And just pause there for a minute and think about this. I've had this question several times, and just to maybe clear some air and some of the ideas. I know we read those four Gospels, Matthew, Mark, Luke, and John, and we call the first three the Synoptic Gospels because they tend to follow the same similar chronological order. John, again, kind of throws us a little twist, but one of the questions I get a lot of times is, why do they not say the same thing? Well, it's basically this. If you had four people witness the same crime, you would have four different testimonies. It's all from their

perspective. It's what they remember. It's the things that stood out to them, the things that they were able to possibly journal or write down during their time with Christ. And so they all tell the same story, similar story. Some include some stories, some don't. But it's all pointing to Jesus, all pointing to the redemption of our lives. And we certainly see that play out in many of these encounters that Christ had with these people. Another thing to say as we go through this, I know that I try my best to make application in our lives, because I think that's a great point of God's Word, as we read God's Word to try to take it into our life and apply it to our life. But there's also another great point in this is we don't need to miss the awe and the amazement of who God truly is. I mean, His Word declares to us His majesty and His glory and His wonder and His splendor. And as we even see these encounters and we try to apply those in our lives, let's not skip straight to that and just kind of see where do we fit in. But let's stand in amazement of God's grace and His mercy and His love for you and I. Because we do serve a gracious and mighty God. And so let's not overlook that as we go through these encounters and see who Christ truly is. And so we find ourselves in Luke chapter 5, and we're just going to read a few verses here, maybe a familiar encounter. It says there in verse number 12, "While he was in one of the cities, behold, there was a man covered with leprosy. And when he saw Jesus, he fell on his face and implored him, saying, Lord, if you are willing, you can make me clean. And he stretched out his hand and touched him, saying, I am willing, be cleansed. And immediately the leprosy left him. And he ordered him to tell no one, but go and show yourself to the priest and make an offering for your cleansing, just as Moses commanded, as a testimony to them. But the news about him was spreading even farther, and larger crowds were gathering to hear him and to be healed of their sicknesses. But Jesus himself would often slip away to the wilderness and pray." Bow with me in a word of prayer. Father, we are grateful for your word. Lord, we thank you that through each and every word, through each and every page, God, your characteristics, your greatness, your mercy, your love, your just abounding grace just overflows. But Father, we also see how you have reached many people that are very similar to us, that are hurting, that are broken, that are in desperate need of your touch. And so, Father, I pray this morning, if there's someone here that does not know you, Lord, certainly does not walk personally with you each and every day, God, may they hear your voice. May they respond. Father, may you touch their hearts and their lives so that they too may experience cleansing, complete and total healing. Father, we just pray this morning that your blessing be upon this time and this message. We pray it all in your Son, Jesus Christ's name. Amen. The greatest healing that you and I could ever experience is not a physical healing. It's a spiritual healing. We all have a sin sickness. And that sickness can only be healed, can only be touched by Jesus Christ. And so as we go through this, as we see certainly a physical healing in the life of this man, this leper, we also see how that correlates and how that truly is an example of what Christ does in our spiritual lives. And so as we go through this, I hope that we see that correlation and that connection there. And so today we come to an encounter that is especially powerful, I believe, because it involves a man in which society itself has outcast, has turned their back, was a what we may call an untouchable. In Luke 5 and in other Gospels that we see this account, we see a man who is physically afflicted. We see a man who is ceremonially unclean. We see someone who is socially isolated and spiritually separated from a worshiping community. Now remember, this day and time, this community in this day was centered around much of their religion. Much of their activities, their festivals, their worship time, it was all centered around that. But this man, because of his leprosy, because of his being unclean, could not participate in any of that.
We don't know this man's name. He's not given a name. He's just known as the leper. We don't know how old he was. We don't know how long he had been sick. We don't know when he became a leper. But we do know something about his condition. We do know something about what's going on in his life. And that was the fact that he was unclean. And because he was unclean, he was separated. And I just want you to think about it for a moment before we get into the heart of this message. I want you to think about what this man's life, his daily life, must have been like. Just imagine yourself being isolated, pulled out, set apart, not in a good way, but in a very negative, harsh way, where every day you wake up knowing that there is no hope, there is no chance, there is no healing that's going to bring you back into this community, into this place of fellowship. He couldn't hug his wife if he was married. He couldn't embrace his children if he had them. He couldn't sit down at a dinner table with his family. He couldn't walk into the synagogue and worship with other people. He couldn't simply just walk through town like everybody else. Listen, if you were a leper, most lepers were told that they had to sit outside the city gates, that they had many towns had what was be called a leper's colony that was outside of town where all the lepers hung out. Everybody knew who they were. Everybody understood what they were going through, what they were dealing with. But in the chance that they did get up and walk through the community or walk through the town, they would have to walk through the town shouting, "Unclean." Now I want you to think about this for a moment. Imagine if you and I had to walk through our local community at sporting events or at Walmart or downtown or wherever it is that we may go. And everywhere you went, you had to shout, "Unclean, unclean, unclean." I mean, that would be quite embarrassing, would it not? Wouldn't that feel pretty isolating? Wouldn't that feel very hopeless, destitute, with no future whatsoever? In that day and time, there was truly no healing of leprosy. If you got leprosy, it was a death call. It was a death sentence. There was no changing that outcome. And so perhaps in the worst part of his condition, in the worst days of his life, he had this encounter. This encounter that not only changed his physical outward appearance, but also the inside. It changed based upon his faith in Christ. And one day, as Jesus, it says, was coming into the cities, he encountered him. He reached out to him. And a man that was at one time unclean, Jesus cleansed. And one man at one time that was rejected felt restored and welcome. And we also see a man who was certainly hopeless that left with a testimony, a story to tell. And so this encounter, I believe, teaches us some truths about who Jesus is, but also I think we find some application in our own lives. And so number one, we see this, that Jesus receives us in our brokenness. Jesus receives us, he welcomes us as we are. We kind of looked at a similar story last week as the woman at the well, as Jesus encountered this woman and met her where she was at. We find it very similar in this situation that the leper didn't stay away from Jesus. He, in matter of fact, even in his worst mindset, even in his great hopelessness, he reached out to Jesus. As it says here that as he saw Jesus coming, he fell on his face and implored him, saying, "Lord, if you are willing, please cleanse me." He came to Jesus because of his condition. He came to Jesus because of the state in which he was living. He didn't stay where he was. He didn't stay in that maybe colony or sitting outside the city gates with a beggar's cup. He saw Jesus and he didn't say to himself, "Well, I'm just too unclean. I'm too far away. I've made too many mistakes," or "Jesus wouldn't want anything to do with somebody like me." He came. And when he came, he fell on his face in great humility, understanding, realizing that Jesus was truly his only hope. This is an image, this is a picture of a man that was desperate. I'm sure that he had tried everything known to man at that time to bring healing into his life.
to bring restoration into his life, to bring true living back into his bones. He realized there was only one way that that was ever going to happen. There was only one source of hope. And so this motion, this action for him to get up and go to where Jesus was, knowing that Jesus was coming, and he went to where Jesus was, this wasn't a casual happenstance. This was intentional. It really wasn't convenient for him either, because he had to get outside of his comfort zone. He had probably, to some degree, grown quite comfortable in what he was doing, kind of realizing that this is just life. This is just the way it's going to be. This is how things are going to be in my life. But he had received and recognized that his condition was something of great desperation. And he understood that Jesus was his only hope. You see, the great thing about it is that Jesus received him just as he was. When he walked up and when he approached and he humbly bowed before Jesus, Jesus didn't say, "Get away from me. You know better. Get away from me. You are unclean." You see, the message of the gospel, the message of Jesus Christ is not, "Get yourself cleaned up, then come to me." And the message of the gospel, the message of Christ is, "Come. Come to Jesus and he will make you clean." The lepers didn't get clean and then come to Jesus. He came to Jesus because he needed to be made clean. And that's the picture. That's the beauty of the gospel. This morning you may be sitting here thinking, "Well, I'm just too far gone. You don't, Andrew, you don't understand the things that I've said, done, seen, been in my life. I'm a lost cause. I'm hopeless. There's no way that a righteous Savior could save me, do anything with me." Well, guess what? You're just like the man in this story. You realize that there is no other hope, that there is no other chance, there is no other place that you can go except to fall on your knees before an almighty God and cry out, "God, if you are willing, I want to be cleansed. God, if you are able, I want to experience cleansing in my life." Jesus, in that moment, saw a faith that was far beyond that of many in that day and time, coming before him and bowing before him, pleading with him, asking, begging for cleansing. You see, your greatest need, your greatest point of desperation, many times is the greatest doorway into an experience, an encounter with Jesus. Some people sit in churches their whole life and never come to Jesus because they don't think they need him. They think, "Well, you know, I've got my money, I've got my career, I've got my family, I've got my plans, I've got, you know, I'm a pretty decent person, I'm a moral person, I know right from wrong, I do a few religious activities, I really don't need Jesus." But here's the crazy thing about life. Eventually life brings us to a place where we discover we need Jesus. Life has a way of bringing us to a place where we understand that our greatest hope, our greatest possibility of experiencing life and the fullness of life is not found out in this world. It's found in a relationship with Jesus Christ. Life has a way of bringing us to those points. For this man, it was the disease of leprosy. For you, it may be some other situation. It may be some other scenario in your life that brings you to that point where you recognize, "I'm a sinner. I'm destitute. I'm separated from God. There is no hope in the way that I'm living. I need Jesus." But too often we try to hide our brokenness. We try to hide our failures. We try to hide our sins. We try to hide our shame. But we don't have to present ourselves as being okay and got everything together and have life all sorted out. Because here's the thing, Jesus already knows who you are. Jesus already knows the sin, the shame, the guilt, the remorse, the feelings in which you have. He knows the places you've been. He knows the things that you have done. And he realizes and he says, "I still offer my love and my grace to you." Again, the gospel doesn't say, "Clean yourself up and come to Jesus." It says, "Come to Jesus and he will make you clean." Romans 5:8 declares that what God demonstrated his own love to us in it, while we were still sinners,
While we were still living sinfully, while we were still separated, while we were still doing our own thing, living our own life, it says, while we were still sinners, Christ died for us. Knowing our sin, knowing our shame, knowing the things that we have done, Christ still died for you and me. And so he's here today to receive you, to welcome you in your brokenness, but to not leave you there. This isn't the mindset of I'm going to accept you as you are and just love you as you are and just, you know, try to make you a better person. No, this is I receive you so that I can change you, so that I can do something different in your life, that I can make you a new creation and bring you true and complete restoration. And that leads us into the second thing we see. Jesus restores what sin has broken. Jesus restores what sin has broken. You know, there was a time, and I guess there still is some shows out there. I don't really watch them, but if you watch HGTV, you see a lot of shows about restoring old homes. The Magnolia Place in Waco, or Waco, however you pronounce that. All those folks that got, you know, tied up in all that restoration stuff, and man, people were putting shiplap everywhere in their homes, and we had Lowe's running out of shiplap because everybody was trying to be, the gangs and so on and so forth. They were restoring what had been broken, restoring what had been left, restoring what people had forgotten. We see Jesus is really the greatest restoration individual of all. He's the greatest carpenter of all. He can come into your life as broken as it may be, as broken as it in shambles as it may be, and he's not just gonna put a new coat of paint on there to make it look better. He's not just gonna take down a few walls and make a room a little bit bigger. He's gonna just basically tear it down and build it back up. He's not gonna leave anything that was once there still standing. And that's exactly what Jesus did in the life of this leper. It says here, very, very, I think it's one of the most important things in this entire passage of Scripture, that after this man came and fell on his face and implored him, saying, Lord, if you are willing, you can make me clean. Here it is, verse 13. And he stretched out his hand and touched him. Look, you can't restore a home unless you get your hands dirty. You can't restore a life unless you get your hands dirty. And Jesus was willing to get his hands dirty, so to speak. Jesus was willing to touch what nobody else would touch. He was willing to reach out and put his hand on something that no one else would have ever thought possible. He says he reached out and he touched him. You know, there are times in our lives where we may think that we are just too far gone, where there's no hope. There's nothing that God can truly do. But yet with a simple touch of Jesus can radically change our lives. Here's the great thing. Jesus didn't have to touch him to healing. He could have simply spoken the words as he does. But he didn't have to do the touch. He didn't have to reach out and put his hand upon this man. He could have simply said, your faith has made you well. Go and be healed. But there was an extra measure there, I think, that teaches us a lesson in our own lives and for what we are to do in the future. That before this man experienced the cleansing power of Jesus, he experienced the compassion of Jesus. As Jesus reached out and touched him, it communicated something. It shared with this man, it shared with this person that you are not forgotten. That you are not too far gone. That you are not worthless, that you are not beyond my reach, that you are not too unclean for me to touch, that you truly matter. I think this is one of the beautiful truths of the gospel, that we see normally in life, uncleanliness is contagious. You know, y'all remember, most of y'all can remember the COVID days where we were spraying down everything and we were, you know, I mean, it was just mayhem of trying to be clean. You know, we realize now that we probably didn't do a whole lot in doing all that, but there was the mindset that if you touched something unclean or if somebody coughed on you or whatever, that you were just going to get sick. Here's the deal. Jesus says, I don't care what you got. I'm holy enough to reach down and touch you
and bring you cleanliness into your life. I'm willing to reach through the filth. I'm willing to reach through the guilt, to reach through the shame, to reach through the untouchable things in your life. Show you compassion. Show you true love. You know, I don't know if that made a huge difference in that man's life. I don't know if that one touch registered in his mind. But I'm sure it was the first time somebody had touched him in a long time. The compassion that he felt, the love that he felt was above anything that he had experienced in so long. And that's really a picture of the grace of Christ. That Jesus is not contaminated by our sin. You're not so sinful that you're going to make Jesus dirty. He's going to reach down through all of that and touch you, and understanding that his grace is greater than all of our sin. We sing about that. There's a scripture that goes with that. Romans 5:20 says, "But where sin abounds, grace aboundeth that much more." You may think that you are the worst of worst sinners. You think that maybe you have sinned more than anyone else could possibly sin. But here's the fact. God's grace is even greater. It's even bigger. It's higher. It's deeper. It's wider. There is nothing beyond the touch of the grace of God. Our sin may be great, but God's grace is greater. Our past may be ugly, but his mercy is greater. Our shame may be deep, but his grace reaches deeper. Jesus restored his life. And get this, I want you to think about this. This was not just an experience of healing where he saw the leprosy begin to fall off of his skin. This was a true restoration of his life, because here's the deal. He could return to his family. If this man had been married or had children, he could be welcomed back into that home. He could sit down and have dinner with his children. He could play in the streets with his children. He could walk through the community and not shout the words, "unclean, unclean." He could return to worship there in the synagogue. He could live again without being defined by his condition. He wasn't known anymore as the man with leprosy. He was known as the man who had met Jesus. He was known as a man who had encountered a holy and righteous God who brought cleansing in to his life. I want you to just pause for a moment in thinking about this. It kind of leads us into our next point. And that is this. The Christian life is not simply about becoming a better version of yourself. Now, there's a lot of self-help books out there that'll tell you how to be a better you, how to be a better person, a better version of yourself. That's not what Christianity is. That's not what faith is. Faith is not there to make us a better person based on who we are. It's to radically change us, to make us a new creation, as Paul tells us in 2 Corinthians, that we the old things have passed away. Behold, all things have become new. It's about becoming that new creation, that Jesus takes the sinner and makes a saint, that Jesus takes the guilty and provides and gives forgiveness. You know, our sin may be great, but God's grace is truly greater. And here's where I want us to really see that in our lives. Today, you may have experienced that touch, that healing, that cleansing in your life. And as a church, as the body of Christ, we are called

I would ask you this morning the question, who are the untouchables in our lives? Who are the people that we tend to avoid in society? Who are the people that we don't know what to do with? Maybe it's the addict. Maybe it's that person that walks into to church or walks into your life that's strung out on drugs and, you know, they have no hope, no direction in their life. What do we do with them? A lot of times we just push them aside, push them away. We don't know. We don't want to get involved. Maybe it's the one that's struggling with alcohol. That alcoholic that just can't seem to go a day without drinking. Can't seem to get through life without, trying to wash away his sorrows in alcohol. And we're like, I don't know what to do. I just push them away. Maybe it's the prisoner, or maybe it's the person that's going through a rough divorce, person with a messy past, the person who doesn't look like us, the person who doesn't dress like us, the person whose life doesn't fit our expectations, the person who's been rejected by everybody else. And yet Christ has called us to be his hands, his feet, to touch the untouchables, to reach out and to minister to those that it seems like society has forgotten and overlooked, the people that most of the time we don't want anything to do with. Jesus is calling us to be his hands and feet, to be the ones that go out and minister and reach and touch the lives of those that maybe society has forgotten all about. There's probably people in your circle of influence, there's probably people in your lives that you can think of that you kind of keep at a distance. They don't have to walk through your life shouting unclean, but you kind of keep them at bay because you really don't know what to do with them. You really don't know how to handle them. You don't really know what to say to them. And I may not have the answers in all situations, and I certainly haven't been involved in every one of these type of situations, but here's what I do know is most people just want to know somebody cares, sees them where they're at, and is willing to reach out. You see, again, going back to what Jesus did with this leper, he reached out and touched the man, showed compassion, said, I recognize you, I see you, I hear you, I know you, and he touched the man and said, you will be cleansed. A lot of times, people are just waiting for somebody to show them compassion so that they can actually hear the message of Christ. And that's where we come in as a church, that we can't just experience the grace of God on our own and experience the goodness of God on our own and experience the cleansing of God on our own. We've got to be willing to share that and tell that and go out into a world so that they too may experience the goodness and grace of God. So if we're going to be the hands and feet of Jesus, we must be willing to reach people with the same grace that we ourselves have received. And that leads us into the third and last point this morning, that Jesus reaches others by our testimony. Jesus reaches others by our testimony. Jesus told this man to get up, go to the temple, go to the priest, perform the ceremonial cleansing that had been declared by Moses as a testimony of what had taken place. He says, you are testifying to what has taken place in your life. That this man's life had been changed. And what he was doing was evidence of what God had done. Now, he couldn't erase his past. He couldn't take away the fact that at one point in time in his life, he was a leper. He couldn't take away the fact that at some point in time past that he had been outcast and nobody thought of him anymore. He couldn't erase any of that. But he could say, I've been changed. There's been a change in my life. There's been a difference in my life. There was a point in time where I encountered Jesus Christ and he radically, completely, eternally changed my life. He could testify about what Jesus had done. He could go back and say, yes, I was that man that used to walk the streets and shout unclean. But guess what? I met Jesus and now I'm clean. I've been made whole. Yes, I was the man that once lived out there in that leprosy colony. I was separated. I couldn't be around you. But guess what? Jesus touched me. He restored my life. He gave me a new life.
Yes, I used to be that man that walked around with my head hung low and was just practically at a point of just desperation and loneliness and hopelessness. That was me. But guess what? I met Jesus. I'm so hopeful for what is going to take place in my life. He has given me hope. This man had encountered Jesus. And let me tell you something. When you encounter Jesus, you don't keep it hidden. Now, you don't keep that story to yourself. You don't run and hide because you've encountered Jesus. You want people to know that you have encountered Jesus. It's one of the reasons why I believe most people that sit on pews on Sunday mornings are lost. Is because most people sitting in here today, the people around you really don't know that you have encountered Jesus. Let me tell you something. If you've encountered Jesus, truly encountered Jesus, people will know. People will hear it. They'll see it. They'll be able to say there's something different about that man. There's something different about that woman. I can recognize a change. But for the vast majority of us, we just have cultural Christianity running through us. And we've never really experienced, encountered, and been radically changed by Jesus Christ. See, when we have been radically changed, we don't care who knows or how many times they hear it. We want them to know that we have been changed. This man who had been unclean was now clean. I mean, can you imagine walking through the streets with freedom? Can you imagine walking back into his home with acceptance, with love? Can you imagine that as the news began to travel, as it says here, the news began to travel, that large crowds began to come to Jesus to experience the same thing, so much so that some of the Gospels say that Jesus had to leave because there was way too many people that he couldn't see them all, so he went and continued his ministry elsewhere. Luke records that he found time to go and pray. We understand that the news spread, that people were excited. They wanted to experience it. They wanted to see Jesus. In his life, this leper was no longer a leper. He was a changed man. He was a new man. His identity was no longer in his disease. His identity was found in Christ. And this morning, if you've never experienced Jesus Christ as your personal Lord and Savior, your identity is in your sin. That's what you're known for. That's who you are. Now, you may glamorize it in some shape, form, or fashion, but that's our identity. But when we come to experience Jesus Christ, when we experience Him in His fullness and His grace and His mercy, we're no longer identifying with our sin. We're identifying with our Savior, our Lord, our Messiah. That's what this man got to do. He changed his identity, changed who he was. It was a living testimony for all those to see. You may be sitting here this morning and say, Andrew, I don't have a real dramatic testimony. I don't have one of those, I was once an addict and now I'm not, or once I was an alcoholic and now I'm not. And unfortunately, for so many years, churches have kind of glamorized and lifted those kind of testimonies up. And those of us that kind of were raised in church and we came to understand who Jesus was, the fact that I'm a sinner and, you know, I didn't go out and commit any crimes or anything like that, but I just understood the gospel, realizing that I was a sinner destined for hell at one time. I encountered Jesus and he radically changed my life. Let me tell you something. There is nothing minor about any encounter with Christ. There's nothing small in the matter of truly encountering Jesus in your life. I don't care what your background is. It's about what Christ is doing in the days ahead. It's how he's changed your life. It's how he's radically made you new. That's your testimony. That's what Christ has done in your life, that once you were lost, but now you've been found. Once you were guilty, but now you are cleansed and forgiven. You were once separated, and now he has brought you near, given you a new name, a new life, and a new testimony. Your testimony, I believe, as I have said many times in many different ways, is meant to point people, point someone to Jesus. So this morning, as we wrap this up, I want us to think about this. The leper came to Jesus with just one simple request. It wasn't anything about his monetary status. It wasn't anything about his comfort level. It wasn't anything about his society appearance.
He just said, God, can you make me clean? Jesus, cleanse me. Make me whole. That was his one request. And Jesus responded, I am willing to be cleansed. The same Jesus that cleansed that man is the same Jesus that we worship today. That Jesus receives us in our brokenness, that he restores what sin has broken, and he gives us a testimony to share with others. The question today is not whether Jesus is able. He is able. He is able to cleanse. He is able to make whole. He is able to restore any life that comes to him in faith. The question is not, does Jesus care? He does care. Even while you were sinners, he died for you. He cared enough to die for you. The question is, will you come? The question is, will you reach out in your moment of desperation, in your moment of great need, in your time when you realize there is no other fix, there is no other pill, there is no other drink, there is no other relationship, there is no other place that you can go that you will find fulfillment? Will you come to Jesus? If you've wandered from him, come back. If you're carrying guilt, lay it at his feet. If you're carrying shame, bring it to him. If you're carrying burdens that you cannot fix, bring it to him. The same Jesus who touched the leper still saves sinners today. It's the same Jesus. And the same radical stories and amazing and astonishment things that we see in the Gospels is what he wants to do today. He wants to do it in your life. He wants to do it in my life. And so I just encourage you this morning, may we truly be someone who welcomes Jesus into our life. And if you've never done that, will you do it today? If you have done that, will you reach out to the untouchables around you? Will you reach out to the people that everybody else avoids, everybody else turns away, everybody else is shunned? Will you be the hands and feet of Christ? We cannot be the church that only welcomes people who look like us, talk like us, and act like us. That'd be a shame, wouldn't it? Just a bunch of people that look the same, act the same, talk the same. That'd get kind of boring after a while, would it not? We need people that aren't like us, that come from a past that may not be like our past, that come from places that we've never been, that have dealt with situations that we've never dealt with. You see, the church is not a hospital for hospital for sinners, not a country club for saints. But yeah, that's many times the way we treat it. This is a place where sinners are supposed to come and find healing, find compassion, find love. Not where the same old folks just show up to pat each other on the back and say, have a good week and see you later. May we be a church that truly reaches the untouchables, because guess what? You and I

0: Lord, as we see in the story here of the leper, God, a man who was desperate, a man who was at the end of his rope, a man who seemed to have no other place to go, turned to you and cried out. Lord, today I pray that there are people here today that if they feel that same way, as if there's no other place, there's no other hope that they can find, Lord, they realize their greatest need is not found in this world, it's not found in society, it's found in a relationship with you. That, Father, by faith, they will cry out, they will call out, knowing that you will receive them. That there's no sin so dark, there's no place so far that you cannot reach. And so, Lord, I pray for that one that's here today that is lost, separated, that is desperate to find hope, that they'll come this morning crying out to you. Lord, I pray for those of us who've grown comfortable in our relationship with you, that, Father, we have gotten so comfortable in a way that we don't want to reach out, we don't want to touch, we don't want to minister to those that aren't like us or have a different past or a different story. Father, may you break our heart for what breaks yours. May we see people as you see them. Give us your eyes and your ears and your heart so that, God, we can truly...
1: 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It's time to take a look at local news. Local news brought to you by Dillard Funeral Home of Troy and Brundage, serving you and your family for over 50 years. The city of Troy will be closed Monday as they observe Labor Day. Monday's garbage and recycling routes will be picked up on Wednesday. Please have your garbage and recycling carts at the curb by 6 a.m. The Sarah Mobile Clinic is on the move. In partnership with Pike County Schools, the Mobile Clinic will be at Pike County Elementary on Tuesdays during school hours and at Goshen High School on Wednesdays. Open to students, teachers, and community members, walk-ins are welcome. Troy City Council meets Tuesday at 5 in City Hall. The Pike County Mobile Food Pantry will be at the Troy Sports Complex on Wednesday at the side of the admin office from 8 until. Call Stephanie Paul if you have any questions at 334-221-0337 or would like to volunteer. Pike County Road 2201 from US 29 South to County Road 2204 is closed through Friday for a full-depth reclamation resurfacing project. Please find an alternative route. In sports news... 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The Ralph Black Coaches Connection with host John Mike McCall airs live every Wednesday evening from 5 until 7 on FM 94.7 from Hook's Barbecue in Troy. 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In other news, Jimmy Cooks, age 70 of Montgomery, died recently. The funeral service for Jimmy Cooks is Saturday at 11 at Clay Hill Missionary Baptist Church, with Pastor Marcia Smith Sims officiating, George F. Grubb's funeral home directing. Burial will follow in the church cemetery. Visitation is Friday from noon to 5:30. Mary Catherine Doster, age 81 of Ayrton, died Thursday. A memorial service for Mary Catherine Doster will be announced at a later time. Skeen Funeral Home is assisting the family. Thomas Croswell, age 76, of the Meeksville community, died recently. Funeral arrangements for Thomas Croswell will be announced at a later time by George F. Grubb's funeral home. Samantha Green, age 59, of Troy, died recently. Funeral arrangements for Samantha Green will be announced at a later time by George F. Grubb's Funeral Home. Funeral announcements are listed on our website, WTBFradio.com. Just click on Obituaries. That's a look at local news brought to you by Dillard Funeral Home of Troy and Brundage.
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0: Late 1978 action from the best of Earth, Wind & Fire Volume 1. A little something for your September. It is Jay Coffey, and the notorious Beale Manor, a tormented mansion, is undergoing a very haunted renovation in HGTV's eerie new competition series premiering this month. Now, in this six-episode season, six designers will live inside this uncanny abode for 31 days while completing a top-to-bottom transformation, all in the pursuit of a $50,000 cash prize. A very haunted renovation premieres on Tuesday, September 15th. 15th on HGTV.
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0: It's a working for a living weekend, little Backman Turner Overdrive, taking care of biz. The song was actually written by Randy Backman while he was still a member of the Guess Who. They didn't want to record the song, so he kicked off BTO. Hey, this is Jay Coffey. So just so you know, there is a reason it is so darn difficult to give up ultra-processed foods. You know, they're designed with precise amounts of salt, sugar, and fat to make sure they hit a bliss point in our brains, and that makes us want more and even more of them.
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1: News, I'm Ted Lindner. Republicans hold their first ever midterm convention this week in Texas.
2: Unlike presidential conventions, there will be no delegate count for nominations, nor will there be party platform debates or resolutions.
1: Fox's Evan Brown. The midterm elections, of course, come up in November. And the U.S. military says it struck three Iranian oil tankers. This after Iran launched ballistic missiles towards two U.S. Navy ships.
3: The U.S. military striking three Iranian oil tankers after Iran launched ballistic missiles towards an American aircraft carrier and destroyer. CENTCOM says there's no damage to the U.S. ships and no service members are injured. The U.S. military says the tankers are part of a shadow network helping to fund Iran's powerful Revolutionary Guard. Iran claims it struck six vessels in response.
1: Fox's Chanley Painter. 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
13: Mostly sunny today, high 95, low 73, and a 40% chance of showers and storms late this afternoon into the evening. A heat advisory in effect for our area until 8 o'clock tonight. Labor Day Monday starts mostly sunny with a high of 94 and a 40% chance of showers and storms late in the afternoon. A 30% chance of rain Monday night, otherwise mostly cloudy, low 71.
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9: Mostly sunny today, high 95, low 73, and a 40% chance of showers and storms late this afternoon into the evening. A heat advisory in effect for our area until 8 o'clock tonight. Labor Day Monday starts mostly sunny with a high of 94 and a 40% chance of showers and storms late in the afternoon. A 30% chance of rain Monday night, otherwise mostly cloudy, low 71.
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0: Baby, I Love Your Way, the song written and first released by Peter Frampton in September of 1975 from his Frampton Comes Alive album. Big Mountains version came out in February of 1994. Hey, it is Jay Coffey. So America's most high-stakes trivia show, The Floor, is coming back. And this time, 100 experts who are all champions, title holders, and record setters are locked in for a fight for $250,000 in the two-part premiere of The Floor, hosted by Rob Lowe. 100 champions enter the ring. Special advanced premiere episode of The Floor airing this coming Sunday on Fox.
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14: 94.7 weather.
15: Mostly sunny today, high 95, low 73, and a 40% chance of showers and storms late this afternoon into the evening. A heat advisory in effect for our area until 8 o'clock tonight. Labor Day Monday starts mostly sunny with a high of 94 and a 40% chance of showers and storms late in the afternoon. A 30% chance of rain Monday night, otherwise mostly cloudy, low 71.
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0: Hot Summertime 1983 action from Donna Summer. She would score herself a Grammy nomination for her performance on She Works Hard for the Money. It's a working for a living weekend with Jay Coffey, and here's a great tip. You know, people who are optimistic tend to live longer. In fact, optimism is something you can learn, potentially increasing the likelihood of reaching the age of 85 by up to 70%. And the reason? Well, optimistic people tend to expect positive stuff to happen in the future, so they take better care of themselves.
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2: Hey, Troy, Mama Goldberg's is turning 50 years old, and we want you to celebrate with us. 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Founded in Auburn, Alabama in 1976, Mama Goldberg's is celebrating 50 years at locations across the South. 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
3: 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After having failed to sail from England on three earlier occasions and leaving behind her sister ship Speedwell, the Mayflower sailed from Plymouth to the New World. Aboard were 101 passengers, just 90 feet long and 26 feet wide. The Mayflower hardly seemed the vessel to alter world history. Only one passenger died at sea. 2 months and 5 days later, they landed at Cape Cod. And before going ashore, they signed their famous Mayflower Compact. 1757, birth anniversary of the Marquis de Lafayette, the French general and aristocrat, came to America to assist in the revolutionary cause, was given command of an army at Virginia, and was instrumental in forcing the surrender of Lord Cornwallis at Yorktown. 1837, the Oberlin Collegiate Institute of Ohio became the nation's first genuinely coeducational institution. 1899, birth anniversary of Billy Rose, the American theatrical producer, author, songwriter, and husband of Fanny Bryce. His songs include That Old Gang of Mine, Me and My Shadows, Without a Song, and It's Only a Paper Moon, among hundreds of others. 1901, William McKinley, 6 months after his inauguration for his second term, was fatally shot by an anarchist at the Pan American Exposition in Buffalo. He was the third American president to be murdered in office. 1909, American explorer Robert Peary sent word that he had reached the North Pole 5 months earlier. 1941, Jews over the age of six in all German-occupied areas in Europe were ordered to wear yellow Stars of David. 1952, Canadian television broadcasting began for the first time in Montreal. 1981, exactly 1 month before he was assassinated, Anwar Sadat attempted to appease Islamic fundamentalists in Egypt by sanctioning fierce persecutions of the Christian minority, hundreds of Christians martyred, and churches desecrated and destroyed. The ploy failed to satisfy the Muslim Brotherhood, and the assassination of Sadat was ordered and carried out. He had signed a peace treaty with Israel. 1991, the Baltic states were granted their independence from the Soviet Union. Latvia, Estonia, and Lithuania had been desiring independence for 51 years. 1994, Irish Prime Minister Albert Reynolds and Gerry Adams, the head of the IRA's political ally Sinn Féin, made a joint commitment to peace after their first face-to-face meeting. Having birthdays, actress, comedian Jane Curtin of Saturday Night Live, Third Rock from the Sun, and Kate and Ally is 79. Golden Globe-winning actor Idris Elba of Luther is 54. Comedian actor Jeff Foxworthy is 68. Tony Award-winning actress Susie Kurtz is 82. Actress Rosie Perez is 62. Actress Sarah Strange is 52, as is actor Justin Whalen of Charles in Charge and Lois and Clark. Comedian actress Joanne Worley of Laugh-In is 89. It happened on this day, September the 6th. Today in History is brought to you by Troy Animal Clinic, caring for the pets of Pike County more than half a century. I'm Doc Kirby reporting for WTBF.

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1: News. I'm Carmen Roberts. The U.S. says Iran is lying about striking an unmanned U.S. ship trying to enter the Strait of Hormuz today. However, the U.S. retaliated this weekend, striking three Iranian oil tankers after Tehran fired on two U.S. Navy ships. Treasury Secretary Scott Bessent tells Fox News,
2: "We're in control of the strait, but to the extent that they can threaten their neighbors once we leave, that will not exist anymore."
3: Iran has threatened to escalate the situation further following those U.S. strikes on Saturday.
1: Fox's Trey Yankston, Tel Aviv. Republicans hold the first of its kind midterm convention in Dallas this week.
4: Unlike presidential conventions, there will be no delegate count for nominations, nor will there be party platform debates or resolutions.
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10: Mostly sunny today, high 95, low 73, and a 40% chance of showers and storms late this afternoon into the evening. A heat advisory in effect for our area until 8 o'clock tonight. Labor Day Monday starts mostly sunny with a high of 94 and a 40% chance of showers and storms late in the afternoon. A 30% chance of rain Monday night, otherwise mostly cloudy, low 71.
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0: Oh, there's just something about a nice long weekend that you have worked for. Labor Day weekend. I think it's like the unofficial end of summertime for us. The official end of summertime is, of course, the autumn solstice, which falls on September 20th. Sorry. I was born on June 21st. I am a summer solstice. My mom is the fall solstice, the autumn solstice. And so that's why I started to say June. I'm sorry. But don't you wish every weekend was a 3-day weekend like this? It's just so fabulous. More than 64% of people think all our weekends should be 3 days long.
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1: Fox News, I'm Roger Stern. Presidential envoys Jared Kushner and Steve Witkoff met with Ukrainian President Zelensky today in an effort to end the war with Russia.
2: Kushner said President Trump has tasked them with creating a peace package and will do everything they can to end this war for good. President Vladimir Zelensky said the war must end on fair terms.
1: Fox's Stephanie Bennett. Homeland Security Secretary Mark Wayne Mullen says serious threats continue to face the U.S. Fox's Grinnell Scott.
3: On Fox's The Sunday Briefing, Secretary Mullen said part of that evolution has terrorists working with drug cartels using methods that ground barriers can't stop.
4: We're having to realize that the threat comes from the air, too, with simple drones that people can buy over online.
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5: 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Pike County is closing portions of County Road 2201 in progressive intervals from U.S. 29 South to County Road 2204, continuing through September 11th for a full-depth reclamation resurfacing project.
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8: Partly cloudy tonight, low 73, and a 40% chance of showers and storms. A heat advisory in effect for our area until 8 o'clock. Labor Day Monday starts mostly sunny with a high of 94 and a 40% chance of showers and storms late in the afternoon. A 30% chance of rain Monday night, otherwise mostly cloudy, low 71. 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

Again, another holiday. Yay! Labor Day's tomorrow. We've got work songs because you've been working for the weekend and working for a living. Celebrating you this Labor Day.

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0: There will not be a Manic Monday. It'll be a day off. It is a holiday. 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
11: Partly cloudy tonight, low 73, and a 40% chance of showers and storms. A heat advisory in effect for our area until 8 o'clock. Labor Day Monday starts mostly sunny with a high of 94 and a 40% chance of showers and storms late in the afternoon. A 30% chance of rain Monday night, otherwise mostly cloudy, low 71. 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
6: Partly cloudy tonight, low 73, and a 40% chance of showers and storms. A heat advisory in effect for our area until 8 o'clock. Labor Day Monday starts mostly sunny with a high of 94 and a 40% chance of showers and storms late in the afternoon. A 30% chance of rain Monday night, otherwise mostly cloudy, low 71. 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
2: I'm Doc Kirby. Here's a book bet. An Accidental Career, My 58-Year Adventure as a Broadcast News Reporter by Hal Eisner, Palmetto Publishing. Hal Eisner is a great example to prospective broadcast reporters. He carved out a career first on radio and then on television as a dependable, conscientious, and when the circumstances called for it, bold reporter. He cared about the people he interviewed in difficult situations. He sought to tell the truth without coloring or slanting it. And he was sincerely interested in getting to the truth in every story. It involved moving from station to station and city to city in order to make a decent living as a broadcast reporter. His were not the high-profile, high-priced gigs, but he was respected and admired wherever he worked. Hal Eisner spent his adult life chasing stories, some heartbreaking, some historic, some tragic, some hopeful, some hilarious, some inspiring, and he did most of it with a microphone in hand and deadline breathing down his neck. His book tells the story that seldom is heard, what it's like to be the one who chases down the facts and presents them on radio and TV, about bearing witness and sometimes feeling invisible, about how you stand when the story knocks you over, about the faith it takes to keep believing that the truth matters and that the people out there watching care deeply about it. Hal got to interview some of his heroes and report on some of the villains. He slept with the homeless on a very cold night in California to be able to talk about what it's like to those who live in comfort. He covered raging forest fires and roaring riots. His was a voice for the voiceless. His long adventure as a broadcast reporter started when he was in high school and applied to report his high school football score each Friday night on KLIF AM in Dallas. Hal was in the band playing saxophone, so he was at each game. His 58 career had begun. Radio would be a great training ground for being a professional broadcaster. What was the difference in the two mediums? In radio, you're painting a picture in the minds of the listener, while on television, you're enhancing the picture. He learned to love country music because it told a story, and that's what Hal did for 58 years. Often Hal was recognized and complimented, but as a TV reporter, we get threatened all the time by members of the public. However, he was never hurt badly, except for the time he was hit by a drunk driver while on assignment in 2021. He was seriously injured, but recovered. Hal Eisner did a lot of what he called organic interviewing. He didn't go in with a big list of prepared questions. Instead, he listened to what they said and based his follow-up question on that. This is the way I've been doing it myself for a very long time. And Hal discusses the difference between reporters and pundits. If you don't know, you might be allowing someone's bias to affect yours. One of his lasting achievements was starting the APTRA Academy in 2000, now Camp News, a weekend retreat for aspiring reporters and anchors. It served as a training ground as well as a networking opportunity. That is epic. 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Perfect for Labor Day weekend. I'm Doc Kirby. 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
1: Carmen Robertson, Amazon cargo plane crashes just outside the Miami International Airport.
2: The FAA says the plane overran the runway. This just happened after the plane departed from San Juan, Puerto Rico. Bystander videos are blowing up on social media.
1: Fox's Madison Scarpino, the FAA has issued a ground stop for the airport. U.S. and Iran trade attacks over the weekend. CENTCOM says it hit three Iranian oil tankers after Tehran fired on U.S. Navy ships.
3: CENTCOM says there's no damage to the U.S. ships and no service members are injured. The U.S. military says the tankers are part of a shadow network helping to fund Iran's powerful Revolutionary Guard.
1: Fox's Chanley Painter and professional wrestler and heavy metal band founder Andy the Butcher Williams died during a wrestling match Friday in Pennsylvania. 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
9: Partly cloudy tonight, low 73, and a 40% chance of showers and storms. A heat advisory in effect for our area until 8 o'clock. Labor Day Monday starts mostly sunny with a high of 94 and a 40% chance of showers and storms late in the afternoon. A 30% chance of rain Monday night, otherwise mostly cloudy, low 71. Stay tuned to FM 94.7.
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The National Weather Service in Birmingham has issued a severe thunderstorm warning for northwestern Pike County in southeastern Alabama, eastern Autauga County, southwestern Elmore County, western Bullock County in southeastern Alabama, northeastern Lowndes County, southwestern Macon County in southeastern Alabama, Montgomery County, until 5 p.m. Central Daylight Time. At 4:06 p.m. Central Daylight Time, severe thunderstorms were located along the line extending from near Booth to Montgomery to near Hardaway, moving south at 20 miles per hour. Hazard, 60 miles per hour wind gusts and penny-sized hail. Source, radar indicated. Impact, expect damage to roofs, siding, and trees. Locations impacted include Montgomery, Plattsville, Millbrook, Mosses, Haneville, Meadville, Pike Road, Elmore, Coosawna, Deepsville, Autaugaville, Whitehall, Lonesboro, Hyundai Motors of Alabama, Auburn University in Montgomery, Dublin, Autauga County Airport, Wood Grass, Beans Crossroads, and Snowden. For your protection, move to an interior room on the lowest floor of a building. Repeating, a severe thunderstorm warning has been issued until 5 p.m. Central Daylight Time for the following counties in Alabama, Bullock and Pike.

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and drums. Look at that mama, she got it sticking in the cameraman. Oh, we could have some. And he's up there. What's that? Hawaiian noises. He's

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12: 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John Mike will be your host with his gang of experts each week. 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
16: Partly cloudy tonight, low 73, and a 40% chance of showers and storms. A heat advisory in effect for our area until 8 o'clock. Labor Day Monday starts mostly sunny with a high of 94 and a 40% chance of showers and storms late in the afternoon. A 30% chance of rain Monday night, otherwise mostly cloudy, low 71. Stay tuned to FM 94.7.
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0: Eric Clapton, Tears in Heaven. Hope you're enjoying your nice long Labor Day weekend. I'm Hill Bailey.
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0: Aerosmith, Sweet Emotion. Someone showing you some sweet emotions. 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
19: Partly cloudy tonight, low 73, and a 40% chance of showers and storms. A heat advisory in effect for our area until 8 o'clock. Labor Day Monday starts mostly sunny with a high of 94 and a 40% chance of showers and storms late in the afternoon. A 30% chance of rain Monday night, otherwise mostly cloudy, low 71. 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

0: Kids in the Cradle, Harry Chapin. They didn't have terms like work-life balance back then. Hopefully your job gives you great work-life balance and a chance for you to spend so much time with your kids, or don't miss the stuff that they're doing. Never going to miss one of my daughter's dance recitals. 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And when they have awards days, they let us know ahead of time so I can take off that morning and go. It makes a big difference when your work allows you to live and love your life.
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1: Fox News, I'm Roger. Stern, a cargo plane landed in Miami and ran off the end of the runway, hitting several vehicles outside the airport perimeter and coming to rest in a roadway.
2: The horrifying footage shows what appears to be an Amazon Prime cargo plane crashed right outside the Miami International Airport. And in that video, you can see a thick cloud of smoke coming from the plane. You can also see some flames in it in certain videos.
1: Fox's Madison Scarpino. Presidential envoys Jared Kushner and Steve Witkoff met with Ukrainian President Zelensky today in an effort to end the war with Russia.
3: Kushner said President Trump has tasked them with creating a peace package and will do everything they can to end this war for good. President Vladimir Zelensky said the war must end on fair terms.
1: Fox's Stephanie Bennett, America's listening to Fox News.
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OMD, if you leave, there's a good chance that tomorrow for Labor Day, you will not be relaxing. I know what you'll be doing. We'll discuss it coming up.

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0: Allentown, song about the working man, Billy Joel, for our Working for a Living weekend. Labor Day is tomorrow. Do you have it off? 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
14: Partly cloudy tonight, low 73, and a 40% chance of showers and storms. A heat advisory in effect for our area until 8 o'clock. Labor Day Monday starts mostly sunny with a high of 94 and a 40% chance of showers and storms late in the afternoon. A 30% chance of rain Monday night, otherwise mostly cloudy, low 71. 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
8: Reginald Hare was a church musician who later served as a parish priest in England and the Bishop of Calcutta. No matter where he served, Reginald was always impressed by the holiness of God. His most famous hymn reflects the awe of majesty of God. Holy, holy, holy, Lord God Almighty, God in three persons, blessed Trinity. 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

0: Two princes, spin doctors. It is a nice long Labor Day weekend. You've got the day off. Let's say you love your boss. Did you know that could be bad for your health? Workplace researchers have discovered that women who happen to like their supervisor, and I don't mean like you like them romantically, I mean you just like your supervisor, they tend to work more late nights and even on weekends in an effort to please their boss. And the result is personal life stress and possible health problems.
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14: Partly cloudy tonight, low 73, and a 40% chance of showers and storms. A heat advisory in effect for our area until 8 o'clock. Labor Day Monday starts mostly sunny with a high of 94 and a 40% chance of showers and storms late in the afternoon. A 30% chance of rain Monday night, otherwise mostly cloudy, low 71. 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
12: William Cowper had a hard life. 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

0: Kenny Loggins Danger Zone. It's a working for a living weekend as we celebrate Labor Day. All about the working man, anyone who's working. This holiday is for you as a celebration to just how hard you have worked this year, last year, the many, many years. We thank you. And I really want you to have a paid day off tomorrow.
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1: I'm Carmen Robertson. Amazon cargo plane crashes at the Miami International Airport, killing at least five people and injuring five, three critically. FAA says the plane overshot the runway, crashed into several vehicles that were parked, and then burst into flames on a Miami street. Miami Mayor Eileen Higgins.
2: Five others were injured. My heart is with all of the families who were affected.
1: The FAA has issued a ground stop at the airport. Hawaii is preparing for heavy rain, flooding, and possible mudslides as Hurricane Lowell, a Category 3 storm, approaches. It's about 565 miles southwest of Honolulu with 120-mile-an-hour winds. Tropical storm warning is up for Kauai and Niihau with up to 10 inches of rain possible there. 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
3: Here's a TBF update for Labor Day. 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The Atlanta Braves at Philadelphia Monday at 11:50 a.m. live on FM 96.3 AM 970. 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
6: 4.7 weather.
7: Partly cloudy tonight, low 73, and a 40% chance of showers and storms. A heat advisory in effect for our area until 8 o'clock. Labor Day Monday starts mostly sunny with a high of 94 and a 40% chance of showers and storms late in the afternoon. A 30% chance of rain Monday night, otherwise mostly cloudy, low 71. Stay tuned to FM 94.7.
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0: Bon Jovi's Living on a Prayer, whether you're working on the docks or working in a hospital. Labor Day is for you. We are celebrating you, the hardworking American, tomorrow with a nice day off. It's the unofficial end to summer. 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
18: Partly cloudy tonight, low 73, and a 40% chance of showers and storms. A heat advisory in effect for our area until 8 o'clock. Labor Day Monday starts mostly sunny with a high of 94 and a 40% chance of showers and storms late in the afternoon. A 30% chance of rain Monday night, otherwise mostly cloudy, low 71. 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

0: down tonight since tomorrow is Labor Day, or will you save your imbibing for Labor Day? 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

0: 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And you are too. 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
2: 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After having failed to sail from England on three earlier occasions and leaving behind her sister ship Speedwell, the Mayflower sailed from Plymouth to the New World. Aboard were 101 passengers, just 90 feet long and 26 feet wide. The Mayflower hardly seemed the vessel to alter world history. Only one passenger died at sea. 2 months and 5 days later, they landed at Cape Cod. And before going ashore, they signed their famous Mayflower Compact. 1757, birth anniversary of the Marquis de Lafayette, the French general and aristocrat, came to America to assist in the revolutionary cause, was given command of an army at Virginia, and was instrumental in forcing the surrender of Lord Cornwallis at Yorktown. 1837, the Oberlin Collegiate Institute of Ohio became the nation's first genuinely coeducational institution. 1899, birth anniversary of Billy Rose, the American theatrical producer, author, songwriter, and husband of Fanny Brice. His songs include That Old Gang of Mine, Me and My Shadows, Without a Song, and It's Only a Paper Moon, among hundreds of others. 1901, William McKinley, 6 months after his inauguration, for his second term, was fatally shot by an anarchist at the Pan American Exposition in Buffalo. He was the third American president to be murdered in office. 1909, American explorer Robert Peary sent word that he had reached the North Pole 5 months earlier. 1941, Jews over the age of six in all German-occupied areas in Europe were ordered to wear yellow Stars of David. 1952, Canadian television broadcasting began for the first time in Montreal. 1981, exactly 1 month before he was assassinated, Anwar Sadat attempted to appease Islamic fundamentalists in Egypt by sanctioning fierce persecutions of the Christian minority, hundreds of Christians murdered, and churches desecrated and destroyed. The ploy failed to satisfy the Muslim Brotherhood, and the assassination of Sadat was ordered and carried out. He had signed a peace treaty with Israel. 1991, the Baltic states were granted their independence from the Soviet Union. Latvia, Estonia, and Lithuania had been desiring independence for 51 years. 1994, Irish Prime Minister Albert Reynolds and Gerry Adams, the head of the IRA's political ally Sinn Féin, made a joint commitment to peace after the first face-to-face meeting. Having birthdays, actress comedian Jane Curtin of Saturday Night Live, Third Rock from the Sun, and Kate Nally is 79. Golden Globe-winning actor Idris Elba of Luther is 54. Comedian actor Jeff Foxworthy is 68. Tony Award-winning actress Susie Kurtz is 82. Actress Rosie Perez is 62. Actress Sarah Strange is 52, as is actor Justin Whalen of Charles in Charge and Lois and Clark. Comedian actress Joanne Worley of Laugh-In is 89. It happened on this day, September the 6th. Today in History is brought to you by Troy Animal Clinic, caring for the pets of Pike County more than half a century. I'm Doc Kirby reporting for WTBF.
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1: I'm Roger Stern. At least five people died this afternoon when an Amazon cargo plane went off the end of the runway while landing in Miami.
2: The airport is on an indefinite hold right now. Apparently an aircraft ran off the end of the runway and hit a vehicle on the perimeter road.
1: 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The plane hit several vehicles after it went off the airport grounds. Miami-Dade Sheriff Rosie Cordero Stutz.
3: At approximately 1:58 this afternoon, a cargo plane crashed at Miami International Airport as it overran the runway number 30. It came to rest at a field adjacent to the airport.
1: No word as to the cause of the accident. U.S. envoys Jared Kushner and Steve Witkoff met with Ukraine's president today to help end Ukraine's war with Russia. 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